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0: 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We are right here with you. 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
1: I'm Greg Bell, and we'll open with a pre-Johnny Dollar Bob Bailey as a detective named Valentine. And later we make our weekly visit to Valley Springs for Mary Foster, the editor's daughter. From 1955 until 1960, big voice actor Bob Bailey starred as Johnny Dollar over on the CBS radio network. But for 8 years prior to that, he was heard over on Mutual, starring in this upcoming detective program. His supporting cast includes Francis Robinson as Secretary Claire Brooks and Wally Maris, Police Lieutenant Riley. Now also featured in this episode, Herb Rawlinson as Dr. Penford, Noreen Gamil as Mrs. Penford, Hi Everback as Eric, Don Diamond as Wesley, and Martha Wentworth as Mrs. Hogan. It's from August 9th, 1948.
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3: Personal notice, danger is my stock and trade. If it's the kind of trouble you can't handle without confidential help, you've got a job for me, George Valentine. Write full details.
4: Dear Mr. Valentine, as a doctor, I've had to tell many people that they were doomed to die. Well, today, I was told the same thing myself. I was even informed of the time and the method. All the facts were there, except who is going to kill me and why. I suppose I should go to the police, but they would only scare the killer off. Next time, he may not be thoughtful enough to warn me. I don't know what you charge for a service like this.
5: What you charge for a service like this, but whatever it is, I'm willing and able to pay. My executioner hasn't allowed me much time, so you can understand I'm anxious that you meet me at my office as quickly as possible. As signed, Dr. Norman Penford.
3: Here, Brooksy, is something that makes no sense at all.
5: Well, how can you say that, George? A man expects to be murdered, and the notion doesn't fill him with too much enthusiasm. I think that makes a lot of sense.
3: It's the note within the note I'm talking about, Angel.
5: Hmm?
3: Yeah, why did the so-called executioner announce the date of the event and apparently supply a blueprint of his intention? Is he some kind of a newborn fool?
5: Well, maybe he's so sure of himself he thinks he can't get caught.
3: Now, that's the kind of self-confidence I like to see in people, Brooksy. Except in murderers. What was the address of Dr. Penford's office again? Tell me, Dr. Penford, you're a surgeon, aren't you? Not a psychiatrist.
4: That's right, Mr. Valentine. Why do you ask?
3: For a very good reason. The note Dr. Penford got. Read it again, will you, Brooksy?
5: Oh, yeah. Notice of execution. Time, Tuesday night. Place, wherever you will be. Method, one unerring fatal shot. Executioner, someone who hates you very dearly. Guess who?
3: Unsigned and typewritten.
4: Yes, I see what you mean. It does sound mad.
3: Doctor, can you think of any patient who'd go this length because of, some kind of a grudge?
4: No, that's inconceivable.
5: You know, this could be a crank note.
4: Do you believe that, Miss Brooks?
5: No, somehow I don't.
3: Okay, let's start from scratch, Doctor.
4: Yes?
3: Before I can do anything about this note, I've got to know something about you.
4: Oh, there's not much to tell. I have my regular hours at the hospital, and I see a few people here at my office, which is just a part of my home. It's really an uneventful sort of grind, day in and day out, except...
3: Yeah?
4: Well, my son Eric is home from college for the summer. It makes this house a little brighter than usual.
5: And your wife, Dr. Penn?
4: I'm a widower, Miss Brooks. My wife died 21 years ago when Eric was born.
5: Oh, I see.
3: I suppose this picture on your desk is your wife.
4: What?
3: This picture?
4: Oh, I should have put that away. Wonderful to think that Eric never resented it being there.
5: Why should he?
4: Well, you see, this was my first wife.
3: Oh. We're learning more and more, aren't we, Doctor?
4: I didn't even think of telling you about Jane.
3: Oh, Dr. Penford, in a case like this, when you don't know anything, everything becomes important. What about your first wife?
4: Well, Jane and I were married less than 2 years. I haven't seen her since the divorce. The only reason I even know that she's still alive is that I I send her an alimony check every month.
3: I see.
4: I met Eric's mother about a year later. I had a small practice in Kenton. That's the little mining town not far from here.
3: Mm-hmm. All of which doesn't conjure up the figure of a crazed, egotistical murderer.
4: Yes, yes, I know. But as I said, my life has been rather humdrum.
3: All right, Doctor, let me take it from there. From what I can read into this letter, I'd say that if the person who wrote it carries out his threat, it would be on Tuesday night, as promised.
4: That's right, Valentine.
3: And you're hiring me to see that it doesn't come off, as promised.
4: If you can.
6: Oh, Dad, I... Oh, sorry, I didn't know you had patients.
4: Oh, not at all, Eric. These are two friends. Miss Brooks, Mr. Valentine, my son.
6: Oh, Miss Brooks,
5: how do you
6: Mr.
5: do?
6: Valentine, I know I'm probably interrupting something, but look, Dad, how about doing the town with me tonight? We'll start with the country club and then, well, who knows?
4: Sorry, Eric, I'm afraid not.
6: Now, what do I have to do to make him come out of his shell?

0: man you've got for a son, Dr. Penford.
1: Isn't he, though?
0: But we seem to have gotten off the subject. Tomorrow is Tuesday.
1: You may be sure I haven't forgotten.
0: You understand, Doctor. I'll have to go about this any way I see fit.
1: Of course.
0: So I'll be in touch with you then. We'd better get started, Brooksy.
2: I can't imagine why you're here, Mr. Valentine. I have only one interest in Norman Penford. The alimony check he sends me each month.
0: Well, you're very frank, to say the least, Mrs. Penford.
3: But we thought if you knew he was in danger, you'd be glad to give us some facts about his past. That it might help us.
2: Oh, I can give you a beautiful fact that will help you to understand Norman perfectly.
0: Yeah?
2: Just after our son was born, Norman left us. And we haven't seen him since.
3: But we just met Dr. Penford's son.
0: He told us Eric was a child by his second marriage.
2: Oh?
3: He didn't mention anything about another son.
2: It might have slipped his mind.
0: Now, wait a minute. I want to get this straight. Please,
2: Mr. Valentine, don't raise your voice. My son, Wesley, is working in the next room. He doesn't like to be disturbed while he's writing his book.
4: Mother? Mother, who's there?
2: Oh, no one, Wesley. Just some people.
0: Friends of your father, as a matter of fact.
2: Mr. Valentine, don't go in that room.
4: My father? What are you talking about?
3: Certainly you should be interested in your father if he happens to be in danger.
2: Wesley, I tried to keep these people from disturbing you.
0: My name is Valentine. This is Miss Brooks.
4: How do you do? Forgive me if I don't get up. Now, about my father.
0: Go on.
4: I don't feel I have one. As for his being in danger, Miss Brooks, you can understand my lack of concern.
3: Yes, but...
4: Now, get out, both of you.
2: See? Now you've upset him. Never mind the pen, Wesley. I'll pick him.
4: Sorry. My father isn't really worth any such display of emotion on my part. Now, I would appreciate it if you left.
0: Okay. Where you want it?
2: I think you can find your own way out.
3: I'm sure we can.
0: Well, that's what I call a beginning with all sorts of possibilities.
3: Mm.
0: Angel, I think this calls for some friendly cooperation from Lieutenant Riley.
5: Valentine, I'm a public servant. I have a deep aversion to notes that threaten murder, but why, in the name of everything that's holy, didn't this doctor come straight to me?
3: Oh, now you're not going to pout, Lieutenant. George explained all that.
0: I can't take care of this thing myself, Lieutenant. It's a big brown stone house with plenty of ways of getting in and out. And I only have two eyes.
5: Oh, okay, okay. Oh, for the love of... Yeah, Riley speaking. Yeah, let me have it. Well, how long has this been going on? What? 9 months. 1,250 in cash every month? Yeah, I see. Okay, thanks a lot. Well, your hunch was right, Valentine. Dr. Penford's been drawing out $1,250 a month regularly for the last 9 months and in cash.
0: Wouldn't you say that smells slightly like blackmail?
3: And to high heaven?
5: You'll have those men, Valentine. Five of my best men. And once Dr. Penford comes home from dinner tomorrow night, no one will get in or out of that place without us knowing.
0: Thank you, Lieutenant.
5: Shut up.
3: George, you mean all we're going to do now is wait till tomorrow?
0: Oh, no, Brookie, no. You've got a date tonight.
3: Have I? Oh, how nice.
0: With Eric Penford.

0: What made you change your mind and call me, Clara?
1: Well, shall we call it a whim, Eric?
0: No.
1: Well, shall we say I just wanted to see the country club?
0: No.
1: Shall we say a girl can't always admit how she feels with other people present?
0: Then you wanted to be alone with me tonight, didn't you, Claire?
1: Eric, let's go back inside and down.
0: No.
1: Please, my wrist.
0: Nothing like this has ever happened to me before. You must know how beautiful you look now.
1: Not unless someone tells me.
0: You probably think I'm just another college kid home for the summer. Maybe you don't take me seriously.
1: Oh, I didn't say that, Eric.
0: And what do you have to say?
1: Eric...
0: Now, don't be afraid to fall in love with me. I can take care of you, Claire. There won't be any question of money.
1: There won't?
0: I don't even have to go back to college. I get $1,250 a month, come rain or shine.
1: Well, that's a lot of money. Where does it come from?
0: Oh, that's not important, darling, but it'll always be there.

0: taken care of that. What do you say, Claire?
1: I don't know what to say. You've got to give me a few minutes to think it over. No, no, not with you around. That wouldn't be fair.
0: Well, Claire, darling.
1: It won't be long.

0: Yeah, Brooksy?
1: I have only a minute to talk.
0: Go on.
1: Eric just told me he gets $1,250 every month.
0: The exact amount Dr. Penford takes out in cash from the bank?
1: Yeah.
0: Well, that's a new one for the book, Angel. A son blackmailing his own father.
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4: And now back to tonight's adventure of George Valentine. Well, when a respectable doctor hires you to protect him against a threatened murder summed up in a typewritten note, you'd think after that your client wouldn't be likely to lie to you. But instead of the one acknowledged son, you find there are two, and son number one is apparently blackmailing his own father for a fancy sum. So with time growing short, you make your way to the little mining town of Kenton.
5: Mrs. Vishniewski, you've lived here in Kenton a long time. You remember Dr. Penford, don't you?
6: Oh, a good doctor. A very good man. Too bad he not stay here.
5: Well, maybe you remember his wife. Was he happily married?
6: Married? Plenty girls wanted to marry doctor, but he was no married man when he lived here.
5: Wait a minute, what's that? Are you sure?
6: Oh, yes, yes, very sure.
7: Of course I remember Dr. Penford, Mr. Valentine.
5: Would you have any idea why he left, Mrs. Hogan?
7: Well, confidentially, it was the morning after Annie Pulaski died, after having her child.
5: Oh?
7: Yes. And the boy died stillborn, too, Dr. Penford said. I'd swear that's what took the heart out of the poor man and made him leave town.
5: Well, thank you, Mr. Hogan.
7: Never forget that night. Mr. Hogan and I lived next to the Pulaskis at the time. I remember us saying to each other when we heard the little one cry out in the night, "Sure, ain't it wonderful to hear the sound of new life coming into the world?"
5: I thought you said that...
7: I know, Mr. Valentine. The next morning, Dr. Penford told us the baby didn't even live to breathe. Well, must have been our imagination.
5: Yeah. Yeah, it must have been.
8: Though I assure you, Mr. Valentine, no marriage license had ever been issued to Dr. Norman Penford. Not here in Kenton. Our records are very complete.
5: I see. And you're also sure there's never been a birth certificate for an Eric Penford?
8: Well, if there were, we'd have it here. Yes, indeed. Any other information?
5: Yeah. When's the next train back to town?

0: Penford, let's stop kidding each other.
1: What do you mean?
0: You've hired me to keep you from getting killed tonight. It's only a few hours before sundown, and you still want to go along with those lies you told me.
1: Lies?
0: Such as Eric being your son. You know that's a lie.
1: What? Well, how do you know that?
0: You never even had a second wife, Doctor.
1: Valentine.
0: Oh, yes, you gave me nothing to work on, so I had to find out these interesting little details for myself. Those couple of years you spent in Kenton told me a lot. Now, just who is Eric?
1: Is he the son
0: of Annie Pulaski? Well, Doctor, you left suddenly the next day.
1: All right, Valentine, I took the child. It was wrong, but think of the things that I gave him. He never wanted for anything. What would he have had in Kenton? Life in an orphanage? And then facing a world that was against him every inch of the way? Oh, no, I saved him from all that.
0: Yes, yes, very fine motives, Doctor. You took a boy who wasn't your own, called him your son, gave him every opportunity. Still, you haven't seen or spoken to your real son for more than 20 years.
1: Wesley, what do you know about him?
0: Just something else I found out.
1: Oh. Well, the truth is, Valentine, I never thought of Wesley as my son. He belonged to his mother, and I left it that way. And then when I thought I could have a son like Eric, I couldn't resist the temptation.
0: He's repaying you beautifully, isn't he?
1: What? What's that?
0: He's holding you up, isn't he, Dr. Penford? He knows he's not your son.
1: Oh, there were so many lies to tell, and he kept digging and probing, and it had to come out at last.
0: $1,250 a month. Why don't you go and tell him where to head in?
1: Oh, it's not that easy, Valentine. I've boasted of that boy all his life. How strong and tall and beautiful he is. You just don't let a truth like this come to life all of a sudden.
0: All right. We got that all straight. Now, how does it tie up with that note?
1: It doesn't. It has nothing to do with it.
0: That could be another lie, Doctor.
1: But it isn't, Valentine. This thing between Eric and me is entirely personal. I'll never admit to another living soul that he's been blackmailed. And about tonight, all I know is what I told you, and I need your help. You wouldn't walk out on me now, would you?
0: No. Tonight you're going to get every protection a man can expect. But tomorrow morning, get yourself another boy or talk it out with the police.
1: Thanks, Valentine. I'm just worried about tonight.
2: Not still working, Dad. You ought to take a little time off. Oh, hello, Valentine.
0: Hi.
2: Well, swimming at the pool today, I couldn't find anybody to give me any real competition.
1: You never can.
0: I understand, Eric, that you're also on the boxing team up at college.
2: Oh, it's nothing. I just happen to have a left jab that seems to hit in the right place at the right time.
0: You mean something like
2: this? Oh! Oh! What are you trying to do?
0: Well, maybe a right cross like this, champ. Oh!
1: Mr. Valentine!
2: Dad, what's he trying to do? What's happening here?
0: That, Eric, was to make up for all the times your dad didn't take you across his knees. Don't worry about tonight, Doctor. I'll be around.

0: Well, how you doing, Valentine?
1: Ah, the good Lieutenant Riley. Your presence makes this quite an occasion.
0: Oh, I just wanted to make sure you were happy with our service. If you were displeased, you know, you might decide not to put your confidence in the police department again.
1: The subtlety of your sarcasm, Lieutenant, is a beautiful thing. But kidding aside,
0: yeah,
1: the way you've got your men planted, I can't see how anybody can get in that house without being seen.
0: Oh, it's nothing. It's just a little trick I learned after more than 20 years on the force. I even have Hennessy trailing Penford to his restaurant.
1: Oh, I didn't miss that either. Thanks. I told the doctor to accept no calls and hold up for the night. Once he's inside, he's as good as sealed up. Nobody will be able to get at him.
0: Well, if you want me, I'll be hanging around for a while in the patrol car down the street.

0: Oh, here you are, George. Right. Here's a sample of all the letters on Dr. Penford's typewriter.
1: Good, good. Let's get over here under the street lamp.
0: Oh, hey, wait a minute, George. Isn't that the doctor coming home now?
1: Yeah, so it is.
2: Is that you, Valentine?
1: Yes, we've met before, remember, Doctor?
2: Oh, I guess my mind was wandering. Good work. You don't know what a difference it makes to know that you're on the job. Good night.
0: George, Dr. Penford didn't seem himself at all. He's always so careful and precise in his manner.
1: Well, in his place, how would you feel on a night like this, Angel? Come on, let's get back under that street lamp.
0: George, that's the threatening note Dr. Penford received. I thought that's why you wanted me to use his typewriter.
1: How do you like this, but the E's are all the same. And the broken corner and the W's and the O's slightly higher than the rest of the line.
0: Eric, he would have had access to the typewriter.
1: No time for guessing game. I've got to get to the lieutenant.
0: Yes.
1: Sorry to disturb you, Lieutenant.
3: Huh?
1: But something new has been added.
3: What's that?
1: The note Dr. Penford received was written on his own typewriter.
3: What are you talking about?
0: That's a fact, Lieutenant.
3: Stay parked right here where you are, Miller. I'll be right back.
4: Yes, sir.
1: Come on, Lieutenant. We'd better talk to Penford. And fast.

0: Dr. Penfold.
1: There's a light in his office. Georgie.
2: Yeah. Let's have a look at him.
3: Wait a minute. Yeah, you can still feel his pulse.
2: Miss Brooks, get on the phone. Call an ambulance.
1: Okay.
3: I don't see any gun around, Lieutenant, but he was shot.
0: Oh, that's impossible, Valentine. Nobody could have come in this house without us seeing him.
3: And I know he was all right a few minutes ago when we talked to him.
0: I don't like repeating myself, but this is impossible.
2: Still, it happened.

0: I'm all right now, Lieutenant.
1: Doctor, for the love of heaven, what made you do a thing like that to yourself, huh?
0: You guessed it, didn't you, Valentine? How?
2: Well, the lieutenant here kept saying impossible. No one could have gotten in to shoot you. So I accepted that simple fact. It was impossible. And that only left you, Doctor.
0: And I thought there couldn't possibly be a flaw.
2: You were shot before you arrived at the house. That's why you were so vague about things, so anxious to get inside.
1: Doctor, how did you know you weren't just going to drop dead in the street?
0: I was pretty sure. If a doctor thinks about it long enough, he can find a way of shooting himself and still have a reprieve from death for an hour or so.
1: What?
0: I shot myself just under the rib, upward, toward the liver. Then I got rid of the gun. The bleeding, you see, would be internal. And I knew with enough effort I could make my way home.
2: And the verdict would be murder, Doctor. Isn't that why you hired me in the first place?
0: Yes.
1: Look, Doctor, I know this isn't the time for a lot of questions, but I still want to know why you did it.
0: Insurance, Lieutenant. They wouldn't pay off on suicide. They would on murder. It was very important that somebody get that money to make up for, oh, so many, many things.
2: It may have seemed as simple as that to you, Dr. Penford, but it was all wrong. The only way you could have made it up to your son was to be alive.
0: My son, he probably wishes me dead. You can't blame him.
2: I don't think any of us can understand what really is going on in Wesley's mind.
1: I'm just a simple cop, Doctor, but if you loved your son so much, why did you ever leave him? Why all this business with Eric, who isn't even your own flesh and blood?
0: Let's just say it's the way a man thinks sometimes when he doesn't know any better.
3: Oh, George,
2: you're
3: here. Is it all right? Come in.
2: Yeah, come on in, Percy. Maybe now you can understand how your son feels, Dr. Penford.
0: Wesley.
4: Yes, Father.
0: You cared enough to come.
4: I wanted you to know I'm glad it didn't work out the way you planned.
0: I left you and your mother when you needed me most. How can you forgive me? How can you ever understand that?
4: Isn't it difficult as you think, Father? It's just like when I sit down to write, I want things I say to come out beautiful. When they don't, I feel ashamed and want to run away. You must have felt like that when I was born.
3: Oh. What is it, Wesley?
4: Would it be all right if I could be alone with my father?
1: Huh? Why? Oh, of course, young man, sure.
4: Thank you. Mr. Valentine, would you wheel me over

0: Hey, you know, Brooksy, it's strange the things you don't think of when you're on a case.
1: What do you mean, darling?
0: Well, when we first saw Wesley, remember how he pardoned himself for not getting up from the desk when we came in?
1: Mm.
0: And when he dropped his pen, how his mother rushed to pick it up for him so he wouldn't have to move?
1: Hmm. Strange the things you can't possibly think of or even imagine.
0: Hmm?
1: I mean, a father feeling that way about a crippled child.
0: Well, it's not an easy thing to justify, Angel. I suppose it's as Dr. Penford himself put it. It's the way a man thinks sometimes when he doesn't know any better.
1: Yes. And when you pin all your faith on a perfect physical specimen like Eric, and he turns out to be a gold-plated heel, you begin to wonder what you've done with your life.
0: Then you dream up a last desperate scheme to undo a terrible wrong.
1: I wonder if it's possible for the Penfords to find any real happiness after all these years.
0: Well, it looks that way, Brooksy, if you can believe this note I just got. It winds up, "Thanks for everything," signed Norman, Jane, and Wesley.

0: Next week, when you tune our way for another adventure of George Valentine, you'll hear...
1: We're up against a remarkably agile ghost, Brooksy. I got tapped on the head twice before I could even turn on a light.
2: But where did this thing go? It couldn't get out.
1: Oh, all I know is somebody tried to give me the same kind of scalp massage the late Mr. Mitchell got.
2: Oh, what goes on here?
1: I don't know, Brooksy, I don't know. But we're not leaving this haunted Victorian nest until we find the answer to that very pertinent question.

0: Tonight's adventure of George Valentine has been brought to you by Standard of California on behalf of independent Chevron gas stations and Standard stations throughout the West. Let George Do It stars Robert Bailey as George with Francis Robinson as Claire. Wally Mayer appears as Lieutenant Riley. Tonight's story was written by David Victor and Herbert Little Jr. and directed by Don Clark. Also heard in the cast were Herbert Rawlinson as Dr. Penford, Hi Averback as Eric, Noreen DeMille as Mrs. Penford, Don Diamond as Wesley, and Martha Wentworth as Mrs. Hogan. The music is composed and conducted by Eddie Dunstetter. Your announcer, John Heaston. Listen again next week, same time, same station, to Let George Do It. 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
1: The Perfect Specimen, an episode of Let George Do It from August 9th of 1948. As you heard announcer John Heaston state, it aired on the Mutual Don Lee Network. Now, that was the West Coast hub for the Mutual Broadcasting System. 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
0: Kroger Bread, the brand new bread with a twist, brings you Mary Foster, the editor's daughter, transcribed. 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
11: we remember that Tom Daggett has packed up and headed for the North Woods. Everyone believes he was afraid of getting married, but Amelia thinks Henry Foster encouraged this move. Well, right now, it's early morning at the newspaper office. We hear Henry talking to Mary.
12: But the thing is, Amelia, she don't use the slightest bit of reason. Not the slightest. There she goes, blaming me for encouraging Tom to leave Valley Springs. Never stopping to think that he's my printer, and that by so doing I'd merely be cutting off my own nose.
13: Well, I know, dear, but all she was thinking of at the moment was the fact that Tom had left. She just couldn't think of anything else. Have you heard from her this morning?
12: No, I ain't heard a word. After the way she lit into me last evening, I don't much care whether I do hear from her or not.
13: Oh, now, Dad, don't be unreasonable about it. After all, it was a terrific blow to Amelia. It would be to any woman to have her fiancé just pack up and leave practically on the eve of their wedding.
12: Yeah, I suppose so. Something kind of funny about it at that, ain't there?
13: No.
12: Well, there is to me. Old Tom Daggett, who ain't scared of anything at all, getting so frightened at the idea of matrimony that he just clears out. I swear, that's a good one. That's a pippin.
13: Well, it certainly isn't funny to Amelia.
12: Oh, I suppose it's mean of me to laugh, but I just can't help it. Of late years, women, they've been getting bolder and more outspoken in hunting down men for husbands, something that always riled me. So it kind of tickles me when something like this happens. However, of course, it don't alter the fact that I've lost a printer.
13: Are you going to follow Tom, try to get him to come back?
12: Oh, no, no. I don't figure to do the least bit of good. Only thing to do is to find somebody else to replace him. I'll attend to that this afternoon.
13: Well, I think I'll drive over to Amelia's and see if I can cheer her up. Poor thing. You can just imagine how humiliated she's feeling.
12: Well, I guess you won't have to go over there.
13: Hmm?
12: Amelia's just driving in the yard now in that old car of hers.
13: Oh, yes. Now, Dad, please be patient with her this morning, won't you? Please, dear.
12: I'll be patient up to the point where she may light into me again. Then I won't be, because I ain't going to stand for any more of that.
13: Well. Oh, good morning, Amelia.
14: Good morning, Harry. Mr. Foster?
12: How do, Amelia? Nice day, ain't it?
14: I really hadn't noticed. I'm calling, Mr. Foster, for the purpose of asking you to draw me a map of how to get to Tom Daggett's Northwoods cabin.
12: A map?
14: Yes. Do you mean you're going up there, Amelia? Just exactly what I mean, Harry. I thought it all over last night. I didn't get a wink of sleep, as you may imagine. I was that mad and humiliated. And I made up my mind that Tom wasn't going to get away with any such shenanigans as packing up and skulking out of town. That's the only word for it. Skulking.
13: Well, yes, I know, but you're going to try to persuade him to come back to Valley Springs?
14: I ain't only going to try to persuade him. I'm going to persuade him. I'm going to walk right in and transfix him with a baleful glare like this.
12: Pardon me.
14: You can laugh all you want to, Mr. Foster, but that's what I'm going to do. I'm going to fold my arms like this, and I'm going to say, Thomas Daggett, I'll say, are you man or mouse? I'll say, I'm here to hold you to a promise you made, to wed me in the holy bonds of matrimony. And you're going to carry out that promise, or else you're going to have a blast of trouble about your head that'd make a Kansas cyclone look like a gentle southeast breeze. Oh, I'm going to tell him a thing or two. Don't you fret about that.
12: Well, sounds if you was, Amelia. Meanwhile, what about your job here at the Sentinel?
14: I'll come back to it in good time. Or if I don't, what's the odds? Tom's more important than any job. Now, will you draw me that map, or won't you?
12: Yes, yes, I'll draw you the map, Amelia. But just you go and sit down somewheres, will you? I can't concentrate with you buzzing around here like an angry bumblebee.
13: Amelia, let's go out into the press room. I'd like to talk to you for a minute or two while Dad's getting that map ready.
14: No, I don't want to go out in the press room. I'd be too mindful of Tom.
13: All right, then let's go outdoors.
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4: We can sit on the steps and talk. There we are. Now, first of all, dear, it's none of my business what you do, but I would like to suggest that you think this matter over very carefully.
5: What matter?
4: About following Tom up to his cabin.
5: It ain't going to do you any good to try to make me change my mind here. Because
4: You'll listen to what I have to say, won't you?
5: Yes, I'll listen to what anybody says, but I'm just simply telling you that it won't do any good.
4: All right, dear, I understand. Now, look, suppose you were giving me advice in regard to this matter. Suppose I were you, Amelia. Would you advise me to follow Tom up there and demand that he return to Valley Springs?
5: Well, yes, I guess I would.
4: I wonder.
5: Well, why wouldn't I?
4: Why? Because in the first place, it isn't the sort of thing a woman with any pride at all would do. You know that as well as I do. In the second place, unless I miss my guess by a mile, you'd only be defeating your own purpose. Because that's exactly the wrong method of persuading Tom to come back.
5: I don't agree with you, Mary. I don't see that it is the wrong method at all.
4: All right, then answer me this. Tom thinks a lot of you, doesn't he?
5: I don't see how he could, scooting off like that.
4: It wasn't you that frightened him, Amelia. It was the idea of getting married. Of course Tom thinks a lot of you. He thinks the world of you. I know it if you don't.
5: Well, of course, I'd like to believe that, Mary. It's awful hard to, though, view what's happened.
4: Yes, dear, I know. But let's be practical about it. You blame Tom for running away, don't you?
5: Naturally. Who else is there to blame?
4: Just you think for a moment.
5: You don't mean me, do you?
4: Yes, I mean you, Amelia.
5: But Well, I can't say that I care for that particularly, Mary. My land's sake, I don't see what I've done to deserve it either.
4: Isn't it possible, dear, that you tried to make Tom over too quickly? You told me yourself that you've been after him for some time to wear better-looking clothes, wear a necktie always, and keep his hair combed. Things like that.
5: Yes, I have. That's true enough. I didn't want him to go around looking like a tramp all the time. He could at least put on a necktie when he eats his meals, couldn't he?
4: Eventually, yes, but it always seems to me that Tom looked neat enough. Not that he's any clothes model,
5: but hardly.
4: But the point is, Amelia, you tried to change his habits all at once. That would be impossible with a young man, let alone a man of Tom's age. It just can't be done. And when you tried it, it annoyed Tom and made him think that if that's what marriage was going to be, he didn't want any part of it.
5: Maybe I did bear down on him a mite hard, now that you mention it, Mary.
4: Yes, dear, I think you did. So why don't you give up this idea of following him up north and let Tom consider it for a while? If you let him alone, I'm almost sure he'll come back.
5: He never cared much for towns anyway.
4: Well, just you wait and see. Tom likes Valley Springs very much. Told Dad and me he does. And when he gets away from it, he's going to miss it. He's going to miss you too, Amelia. And that's what's going to bring him back.
5: Well, I must say that all these remarks of yours are comforting, Mary. Awful comforting. But I can't agree with you about my staying here in Valley Springs. I've set my mind on going after him, and that's what I'm going to do.
4: But Amelia...
5: It's no use to argue.
4: Very well.
6: Now, here's about as good a map as I can make for you, Amelia. I'll try to explain it to you, and then maybe you follow it might better.
4: Say, who's this driving into the yard?
6: No, I didn't know there wasn't.
4: My gosh, it's Jack Kelsey.
6: Him again?
5: Oh, my land. Why don't he mind his own business and stay away from here?
7: Hi, beautiful.
0: Hello, Henry.
6: Well.
0: And so help me, it's Mrs. Harris.
4: Hello, Jack.
6: How are you, Kelsey?
4: Oh.
0: I couldn't resist driving up this way to see all the folks. I had an assignment up north and thought I'd call around here. Oh, how you been, honey?
4: Oh, fairly well, Jack, thanks. You're just getting to be a regular commuter between here and New York, aren't you?
0: Seems as if. Mrs. Parrish, have you got a smile for the great Kelsey?
7: No, I ain't.
0: Oh? Well, then, I won't tell you the big news. So help me, I won't.
7: I don't care if you don't.
0: Even if it's about Tom Daggett?
7: About Tom?
0: Mm-hmm.
7: What about him? Is he all right? Has something happened to him?
0: Now, take it easy. I was coming around the curve a few miles north of Brookville, and I ran smack into another car. Not enough to do any damage, you understand? Just a light bump. And, who was the guy in the other car? But Tom.
7: Oh, tell me about him. Mr. Kelsey, I mean,
0: Wait a minute. After we got the matter of the accident straightened out, my insurance will take care of it. I guess it was my fault, all right. Well, after we got that settled, we sat down and talked. And Tom told me he was going back to the woods. And why?
7: Oh, he did he?
0: Mm-hmm.
7: Well, he needn't have said anything about it at all.
0: Why, it's a good thing he did. Because do you know what the great Kelsey did? No, you don't, so I'll tell you. The great Kelsey persuaded Tom to come on back to Valley Springs.
4: What?
7: Oh, mm-hmm.
4: Did you really, Jack? Well, you're joking, aren't you?
0: Joking? No. Tom was going to stop in Brookville long enough to get his car fender straightened out, and then he's coming right back. Well, Mrs. Parrish, how's that? Not bad for the great Kelsey, hmm?
7: It seems to me the great Kelsey poked his nose into something that wasn't any of his business. And when you see Tom Daggett, you can tell him that I don't care whether I ever see him again or not, and I mean that, too.
0: Well, how do you like that? Try and do the lady a favor, and that's what I get.
4: Oh, don't mind her, Jack. She doesn't mean half of what she says.
0: It's okay with me, honey. The only thing that counts is that you mean all you say to me.
8: Is Tom Daggett really coming back to Valley Springs? And will Mary tell Jack Kelsey not to see her again? Perhaps we'll learn more about this next time. And now, in just a moment, Henry Foster will return with a few words of homely philosophy. Now, Henry Foster.
6: You know, I was thinking about all these intelligence tests they give nowadays. And this thought occurred to me, that an intelligence test really does show who's got brains. Because those that have don't take it. Well, see you soon. Bye.
8: Be with us again Monday at the same time for another thrilling transcribed chapter of Mary Foster, the Editor's Daughter.
9: From the late 1940s, that indeed, Mary Foster, the Editor's Daughter. 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I'm Greg Bell, and earlier we had Francis Robinson as Secretary Claire Brooks alongside Bob Bailey in the Mutual Detective series Let George Do It. While also a movie performer, Robinson had a role in the 1941 horror thriller Dr. Jekyll and Mr. Hyde, which also featured Ingrid Bergman and Lana Turner. But who played the title role, or should I say roles? This guy was a 9-time Academy Award nominee and 2-time winner. I'll have the answer and then wrap up when radio was right after this.
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1450, 100.1, WIZS Henderson. We are right here with you. Thank you for making the choice to listen local to the music mix. 1450, 100.1, WIZS Henderson. 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

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It's Town Talk. 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

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We are right here with you. Thank you for making the choice to listen local to the music mix that you love.

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1: This is WIZS Henderson. It's time for the Joy Christian Center broadcast. Romans chapter 10, verse 17 says, "Faith comes by hearing, and hearing the word of God." 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
2: Greetings in the name of Jesus. 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First, let's go to a wonderful faith-filled song, and then we'll go right into today's lesson.

0: Let's all open our Bibles up to 1 Corinthians chapter 14. Folks, obey God and be filled with the Holy Spirit. And release your prayer language, praying in other tongues. Many in the body of Christ don't understand what we've been teaching for the last several weeks. But they can get the CDs. They can study them. They can get the study notes and study them. They can build their faith to receive being baptized with the Holy Spirit. And tongues come with it. Tongues are part of the package. Amen. It's part of your package. Amen?
1: Amen.
0: You buy a pickup truck. A pickup truck has a bed in the back. That's part of the package. That's why you get a pickup truck, because you want a bed back there. Amen?
1: Yes.
0: And it comes with it. And all kinds of things can go in the bed. Praying in tongues, getting filled with the Spirit and praying in tongues, that opens you up later to fill that bed with nine spiritual gifts, some of those nine spiritual gifts. Opens you up to be used with those nine spiritual gifts. That's something we'll look at another time. But there are nine Holy Spirit gifts. You're in chapter 14. And we will pick up with verse 1. Sister Pamela V. Moses is anointed to help us read after we pray. Heavenly Father, we thank you again for this precious, holy, written word of God. We come before you humbly to have the Holy Spirit teach us again. Teach, guide, and direct us. Holy Spirit, we want to learn more about you and more about the baptism of the Holy Spirit that Jesus will baptize the church with. In Jesus' name, we receive it by faith. We receive revelation knowledge from the Scriptures and by the Holy Spirit, which he was in charge of getting the Scriptures written as well. In Jesus' name we prayed. Everyone said, amen.
1: Amen.
0: Amen. Okay. 1 Corinthians chapter 14 in verse 1. It says, follow after charity. You got to follow after something. Well, the Bible says God is love. So if we want to follow somebody, we want to follow love, don't we?
1: Yes.
0: Well, charity means God's divine love. That's what the definition is. God's divine love. And the reason they used the word charity was to give you the idea of giving. You know, we passed out the little God loves you cards, and we encourage you to give them, you know. You know, when we have tithes and offerings, we give to God. And you have sometimes there are people that need help. You give to people that need help. You give to people. Follow after divine love. Follow after charity. God's divine giving love. That's the kind of love God is. He's a giver. God's divine love. And desire spiritual gifts. Desire spiritual gifts. But, or the word could also be and especially, rather or especially that you may prophesy. Now, turn back one page to your left to chapter 12. It might be one page. Chapter 12, and look at verse 7. It says, but the manifestation, or that means the display of the Spirit, the Holy Spirit, is given to every man to profit withal. For to one is given by the Holy Spirit the word of wisdom, to another the word of knowledge by the same Spirit, to another faith, or we call that special faith, because it's faith over and beyond your regular faith that you get as a Christian, faith by the same Spirit. To another, the gifts of healing by the same Spirit. To another, the working of miracles. To another, prophecy. Now, that's the word we used over there in chapter 14, the prophecy. prophesying prophecy, to another discerning of spirits, that's seeing in the spirit realm, like seeing vision in a visions of spirits, to another diverse kinds of tongues, different kinds of tongues, and to another the interpretation of tongues. But all these worketh that one in the selfsame Spirit. The same Holy Spirit is working all these gifts through people that will be obedient to let the Holy Spirit use you. Dividing to every man severally as he will. So the Holy Spirit, these are what you call the spirits, the Holy Spirit gifts. The gifts of the Holy Spirit. Or we call them the gifts of the Spirit. There are nine of them. And later we'll, in another lesson, we'll, in another section, we'll break them down.

0: Let's read verse 1 and 2. But when you come to charity, go ahead and translate it, God's divine giving love.
1: Follow after God's divine giving love and desire spiritual gifts, but rather that ye may prophesy. For he that speaketh in an unknown tongue speaketh not unto men, but unto God. For no man understands him, howbeit in the spirit he speaketh mysteries.
0: Now that's good. That's a good thing. Speaking in tongues and speaking in the spirit, speaking mysteries, that's good. But this chapter is more concerned with getting the people in the church built up or edified and encouraged, getting their spirit man charged up, and getting their soul satisfied and renewed, your mind renewed. See, when you pray in tongues, we know this, a lot of we know, when you pray in tongues, it's like a battery charger. You're charging your spirit man up. That comes when you baptize the Holy Spirit. The Holy Spirit, when you pray in tongues, ko my shi ka ta ta shi ti o la shi ta na shi ti. That's like a generator, generating power in your spirit. So that when you go to minister to somebody, you're already built up, you're strong in power, and you can use that power to bless people and run the devil off. Cast out devils, etc. And lay hands on the sick and they will recover, etc. Okay? So, now, when you prophesying is God speaking to people, speaking to the church. Let me do it two ways. Pardon me. Go to your study sheet. To the red bullet there. The two kinds of tongues. Excuse me. See the two kinds of tongues there? The little red dot? You have an A and a B. You have a personal tongues and a public tongues and interpretation of tongues. Interpretation of them. All right, now. Your personal tongues is the initial evidence of being baptized with the Holy Spirit. We saw five documented cases in the book of Acts where the early Christians got born again, got water baptized, and then as another transaction, they got baptized with the Holy Spirit and spoke in tongues. Now, they were a Christian. When you receive Jesus, you're a Christian, and you get water baptized. Then, later, you can get baptized in the spirit realm called the baptism with the Holy Spirit. And Jesus ministers that. The Holy Spirit brings Jesus to you from the Father, brings Jesus to you, you get born again. Now, Jesus brings the Holy Spirit to you and me to get us filled up full with power to witness and be effective ministers of the gospel. We're all called to be ministers of the gospel. Somebody take your right finger like that. Hit your chest with it. Say, I am.
2: I am.
0: According to the word of God.
2: According to the word of God.
0: I'm a minister of the gospel.
2: I'm a minister of the gospel.
0: That doesn't mean you're all prepared. It just means that's who God's called you to be. Now you're in training. Right? The more you learn, the more you can minister. Whatever little bit you learn now, you can share that with somebody. You can tell them, I don't know too much, but I know this. God loves you, but God so loved the world, He gave His only begotten Son. You know something?
3: Amen.
0: Minister what you know.
3: Yes.
0: Ministering to somebody, it means I'm doing something good for them. I'm helping them. I'm blessing them from God. You're God's agent. So take your finger again and hit your chest there. See, I'm God's agent.
2: I'm God's agent.
0: I'm God's ambassador.
2: I'm God's ambassador.
0: To my world.
2: To my world.
0: And the Holy Ghost lives in me.
2: And the Holy Ghost lives in me.
0: And some of us are baptized with the Holy Ghost.
2: And some of us are baptized in the Holy
0: and
2: Ghost.

0: Some of us are going to be baptized very soon.
1: And some of us are going to be baptized
0: with the Holy Ghost.
1: With the Holy Ghost.
0: So we can effectively be those ambassadors.
1: Be those ambassadors.
0: And those witnesses.
1: And those witnesses.
0: In Jesus' name.
1: In Jesus' name.
0: Amen.
1: Amen.
0: See, we are, but we're training. See? I was talking to a friend recently about baseball. Some guy comes up in high school, he's a baseball player. Maybe he's a good pitcher or something. Let's say he's a real good pitcher. And maybe he can hit too. And good player. And in college, real good. And the Yankees scout sees him. New York Yankees come in and send, you know, these major leagues teams, they send scouts to all these colleges when they find out somebody's playing good. They sit in the stands and watch them. And they try to sign them up for their team. Well, they don't immediately go to Yankee Stadium and start playing. They go to what they call a farm team. I don't know who the Durham Bulls are, but you know what farm team they are. But they're a farm team. They got Raleigh's got a farm team. Different ones got farm teams. Greensboro, Charlotte, they all got farm teams. Some are A, AAA, AA, whatever. Different levels of farm teams. They train these guys in how to be professional ball players, and eventually, hopefully, they'll get called up to the majors in the big cities. Right?
2: Yes.
0: So we're a farm team right now. We're training, getting you ready for the big leagues.
2: Amen.
0: Amen.
1: Amen.
0: But in the meantime, we're still playing ball. You're still knocking the devil out. Still taking the bat and knocking him as far as you can knock him.
2: Amen.
0: Amen.
1: Yes. Yes.
0: And the more we learn, we can knock him farther.
2: Yes.
0: Amen. Amen. So anyway, just so now, when you get baptized with the Holy Spirit, you get personal tongues. Now read that, sister. Read A, Sister Pam, personal tongues.
1: Initial evidence of being baptized with the Holy Spirit. This is praying or speaking to God with the Holy Spirit's help.
0: Speaking to God. Notice we're speaking to God. We're speaking mysteries, this says. What we read in 1 Corinthians 14, verse 2, it says, he that speaks in unknown tongues speaks not to men, but speaks to God. That's good.
1: Amen.
0: For no man understands him, howbeit in the Spirit he speaks mysteries. I speak to God. You don't understand it, but God does. And I can be speaking mysteries to him so he can work some things out for me. I can even pray for you. He can work some things out for you. But the point I'm making is, it's our language going to God. Okay? Now, prophecy is God bringing a message down from heaven, depositing it into a Christian who's willing to be used, and it comes up a couple words at a time, or one or two words at a time. And as you speak them out, he keeps giving you words. And you speak that message out to bless the people. That's called prophecy. So he's saying, I want you to pray in tongues, but I really want you to learn to prophesy. I want you to be willing to prophesy. Speak for God. Now, there's two main kinds of prophecy. One is God gives you a message in your heart and you speak it out for God. He normally doesn't give you the whole thing. He usually gives you a few words. But you know God wants you to speak it out. As you speak those few words, he'll continue to give you more words and more words and more words until the words stop and you know you're through. Then you might say, thus saith the Lord. Okay? We'll be studying those later, all the gifts. Okay, now, the other kind you do prophecy is it comes in two ways. It comes with two gifts. The gift of divers kind of tongues and the gift of interpretation. That's when God moves on somebody to speak out, not their regular prayer language from being born again, being baptized with the Holy Spirit, but a special divers kind of tongue. It's a different kind of a tongue that God gives you that you speak to the congregation and they don't know what you're saying, but you're speaking it to them. It's coming from God to the people. Remember, go back to when you got baptized with the Holy Spirit. You're speaking from your spirit to God. Now it's God coming down through your spirit, and you're speaking to the people, God to the people, and then somebody, either the same person or somebody else, will give the interpretation in that known language, in that English language. I'll be speaking in tongues. For example, suppose I did, maybe Brother Mike would give the interpretation. Or I could give it too. I could speak in tongues and give interpretation too. But those two together equal that same prophecy that you do in English. So prophecy comes in those two major ways, either directly with English or directly with tongues and interpretation in English. They both equal prophecy. And that's something we'll study later, but that just so you know. So he wants you to prophesy. But we're concerned about the praying in tongues with your personal prayer language. Now, look at verse 4 on chapter 14. Wait a minute. Go back to your study notes. Let's finish this out. Sister Pam, read B, public tongues and interpretation of them. B, on your study note, there are two kinds of tongues.
1: Two of the nine gifts of the Spirit operated together, speaking to men for God from God. A message coming down from heaven to his people by the Holy Spirit.
0: Right. So one is we're going up to God when we speak in our personal prayer language. From being baptized by the Holy Spirit, we're going up to God. Now, God is coming down to the people for everybody. So he's saying, I want you to get involved with that. All right, verse 1 says, follow after God's divine love and desire spiritual gifts, and especially that you prophesy. All right, that's another thing. Now, but look at verse 4 on chapter 14. Verse 4, what does it say?
1: He that speaketh in an unknown tongue edifieth himself.
0: That's good. That means you're charging your battery up. You're charging your spirit man. That's good. You edify yourself. But he that prophesies, he that prophesies edifies the church. This chapter 14 is more concerned with edifying the church than he is with your own personal deal. But he is letting you know the way you edify yourself is pray in tongues. Your regular prayer language. Pray often. Pray as much as you can in tongues. When you're driving your car, when you're walking, when you're by yourself or whatever, pray in tongues. You don't do it around somebody else that doesn't believe in it. You don't want to, they'll think you're nuts, because you will be nutty if you do that. you know, you can use it as an example. You say, look, this is my prayer language, but you don't sit there and pray in tongues in front of somebody that doesn't know any better, you know. Now, I'll pray in tongues here a little bit just to show you an example. Or sometimes we'll pray after the end of the service sometimes. Okay, now, look at verse 5. What is the first phrase? The first phrase, Sister Pam?
1: I would that ye all spake with tongues.
0: I want you all to speak with tongues. I want you all baptized with the Holy Spirit and speaking in tongues. Yes, I want everybody to do that. But this chapter is more concerned with what? But rather
1: that ye prophesy.
0: Right. What he's saying is, it's a better, you have a more valuable purpose for the whole church. For greater is he that prophesies than he that speaks in a tongue, except he interpret. If you're speaking in a tongue and interpret, then that equals prophecy, see? Anyway, that's just... Now, go to verse 17, please. When you pray in tongues, what does it say right there? Verse 17.
1: For thou verily givest thanks well.
0: When you give thanks in tongues, he's talking about giving thanks in tongues. And look at verse 18.
1: I thank my God I speak with tongues more than ye all.
0: See? He said, look, I speak in tongues more than you all. And we talked about that. God gave him revelation. He wrote 14 books in the New Testament. But yet in the church, I'd rather speak five words of my understanding, that by my voice I might teach others also, than 10,000 words in an unknown tongue. So what he's saying is, so I can help you, I can edify you, I can build you up, I can train you, it's better that I speak to you in a known language, in my English, than this me get up here and talk in tongues. You wouldn't learn anything. I'd be edified if I got up here and I just started talking in tongues, just started praying in tongues. I'd be edified. It'd help me. I'd be talking to God. It'd be doing good. But you would be, you'd think, what in the world is he talking about? Not helping me a bit. You just get up and leave. It's crazy. So he said, don't do that. You waste your time. See, this church was filled with these people that sometimes they'd get up and they'd start talking in tongues out of place. So maybe the preacher was trying to preach, and all of a sudden, Sister so-and-so would get up and say, "I think I got a word from the Lord," and she'd go off in tongues. And then someone else would say, "Yeah, I think I got the interpretation." And they were all out of order. So he's writing this to get them straightened out. There's a proper way to do it, decently and in order. You don't do that in the church. You do that, that's your private prayer language, you know. Now, you might have a time in church when you're all praying in tongues because you're having a prayer time. But as far as when you're having a preaching, that's not the time to give somebody to hop up and say, "I got a word." No, that's out of order. Amen?
2: Amen.
0: I always tell people, if you get a word while I'm preaching, take a note card and write it down.
2: Amen.
0: Start writing down what it is. And later show it to me, and we'll let you give it later for everybody to hear. You know? We won't. Okay, now. All right, so I just wanted you to show that right there. Now let's take our study sheet. Now, I'm going to go through this. We're going to run through this quickly today, and then we'll come back and do some a little more dissecting of it, a little more details of it next week. All right? All right, let's take, this says, some reasons to pray or speak in tongues. Now, this will help you so much. When you see how valuable it is, that will create a desire in you to be baptized with the Holy Spirit. Many of you are baptized with the Holy Spirit, but most of the people that hear this may not be. Many people that hear these CDs or hear the radio broadcast or hear it on Facebook, they have been born again. They've been water baptized, but their church never taught them about how to be truly filled with the Holy Spirit. Listen, there's been a lot of misunderstanding about being filled with the Holy Spirit. Most denominational churches do not have a clue because they don't speak with tongues. But they act like they're an expert, but they don't speak in tongues. If you want to know what it's all about, find somebody who speaks in tongues and knows what the Bible says about it and has studied it. Doesn't that make sense?
2: Amen.
0: If you want to know about brain surgery, you don't go to a heart doctor. Right? You want to go to somebody who knows about brains.
2: That's right.
0: If you're going to get operated on, you want somebody who's already been practicing for a while. You don't want to just start practicing on you.
2: That's right.
0: First time. You'd like to see their track record. Amen?
2: Amen.
0: Well, my wife and I have been praying in tongues since the early 1980s, 1982. All right? And then we've been studying ever since then and learning more and more. And these are some reasons. We're going to hit 20 of them real quick as to why you should be baptized with the Holy Spirit and pray in other tongues. All right, number one. Jesus did what, sister?
1: Commanded.
0: He commanded us to do what?
1: To be baptized with the Holy Spirit.
0: All right, he commanded us. That's a good reason to pray in tongues. That's a good reason to get baptized with the Holy Spirit. We were commanded by Jesus to do it. And we studied that in detail in Acts chapter 1. Also, we did it in Luke 2, by the way. We did it in Luke. We did it in Acts. We also did it over in Mark and Matthew, when John the Baptist said, "Jesus will baptize you with the Holy Spirit and fire. He'll baptize you with the Holy Spirit." Jesus is the baptized with the Holy Spirit. But these are the made in Acts 1, Acts chapter 2, Acts chapter 8, Acts chapter 9, Acts chapter 10, Acts 11, Acts 19. Acts chapter 2 was the day of Pentecost when they all, 120 plus or minus, got filled with the Holy Spirit, and they all spoke with tongues. Acts chapter 8 was at Philip's crusade, where all the people got filled with the Holy Spirit when the apostles came down and laid hands on them. After they were saved, after they were water baptized, then they got filled with the Holy Spirit and spoke in tongues. Acts chapter 9 is when the apostle Paul, Saul, got filled with the Holy Spirit. Okay? And Ananias came down and prayed for him. And he's the same one that says, "I thank my God I speak in tongues more than you all." Acts 10, that was where Saul No, my beg your pardon. That's where Cornelius' household, his house church, they got born again and filled with the Holy Spirit there in the same service. Acts chapter 11 is where they went back to Jerusalem and they said, we heard that you went into to be with Gentiles, Paul. What's wrong? Peter, what's wrong with you? Peter was there. Peter's the one that did that. He said, but Peter, what'd you go to those Gentiles for? We heard you went in to eat with them and you preached to them and whatever. He said, wait a minute, let me tell you what happened. As I was preaching to them, about salvation and everything, they got saved and got filled with the Holy Ghost just like we did at the beginning. Who was I that I could withstand God? Yes. See? Then Acts chapter 19, they went to this city of Ephesus, found the believers there, and the believers, he said, have you guys been filled with the Holy Ghost? Have you got the Holy Ghost since you believed? They said, we never heard about the Holy Ghost. All we know about is John the Baptist's baptism. So he got them all straightened out on that. Then they got water baptized as a New Testament Christian. And then when they laid their hands on them, they received the Holy Ghost and spoke in tongues and prophesied and whatever. So the point I'm making is all of these things show you Jesus commanded us to do it. And the very first thing he wanted the whole church to do is get filled with the Holy Spirit and pray in tongues. First thing, don't go out and do your preaching until you get filled with the Holy Spirit. So you need to let us pray for you so you get filled with the Holy Spirit. You need to let us pray for you so you get filled with the Holy Spirit.

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Until our next Bible lesson, remember, faith, trusting and believing God. Faith comes by hearing, and hearing the Word of God.

0: NCN News, I'm Mike Riley. Country music singing legend Dolly Parton has died. Her nephew, Brian Seaver, made the news official on social media.
1: Dolly has lived in the light and is in the arms of Jesus, surely met by Carl, her parents, and countless others who have watched her and longed for her to meet them in the heavens.
0: Major housing announcements in Western North Carolina during an event in Hendersonville. Governor Josh Stein announced a series of grants that will lead to more affordable housing in the region.
2: I am pleased to announce, thanks to our partnerships, we are announcing 828 new affordable rental units here in Western North Carolina.
0: Correspondent Ben Thomas reports Tuesday's special Republican runoff in South Carolina put the late Senator Lindsey Graham's sister on the November ballot for the U.S. Senate.
3: What a night.
4: In Columbia, South Carolina, Tuesday night.
3: So, South Carolina Republicans, I humbly accept your nomination to serve as the Republican nominee.
4: Senator Darlene Graham celebrating her victory in a Republican primary runoff.
0: Canada struck back at the United States on Tuesday with retaliatory tariffs on about $20 billion worth of American goods, including steel, dairy products, appliances, and farm equipment, as the trade war between the once-friendly neighbors escalated sharply. North Carolina voters will decide this November whether to require state lawmakers to limit how quickly local governments can grow their property tax collections. But a new analysis by the North Carolina Housing Coalition is raising questions about how much the average homeowner could actually benefit. House Minority Leader Robert Reeves told CBS 17.
5: It is giving a false illusion that something is happening. This property tax amendment doesn't change anything about the law. It fools people into thinking suddenly we have more authority.
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1: WIZS 1450, 100.1, weekday wake up, 3 minutes after 6 o'clock, 62 degrees now, 90 and partly cloudy is what they say for our forecast. I'm Steve Lewis, and as far as the color of the day, gonna make it real easy. 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
1: WIZS 1450 100.1 weekday wake up 62 now 90 and partly cloudy is the forecast. 7 minutes past 6 o'clock. 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

0: WIZS 1450 100.1 weekday wake up. It's 11 minutes after 6 on this Wednesday morning, midweek. We've got 62 degrees now, 90 and partly cloudy is the forecast. 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
2: Wednesday, partly cloudy skies return. High temperatures range from 85 to 90 with a chance of a stray pop-up storm. We'll have the better chance for scattered storms Thursday as a front approaches. It's mostly cloudy with highs in the mid to upper 80s. I'm meteorologist Kat Campbell in the NCN Weather Center.
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ranch hand in a pinch, man. 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
1: 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Wet Willie, well, maybe not today. Partly cloudy, 90. 62 now, 17 minutes past 6.

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Partly cloudy and 90, 62 now at 20 minutes after 6.

0: WIZS 1450, 100.1 weekday wake up. Midweek, 24 minutes after 6. 62 now, 90, and partly cloudy skies. I'm not sure who's going to be in the weather center in a few moments, about another 15 minutes or so, but we'll get a complete forecast for you on the way. Hey, read my lips. Don't forget that today the Salvation Army is having their food distribution through their food pantry. That's today from 9 a.m. to 3 p.m. Salvation Army in Henderson, 2292 Ross Mill Road. Absolutely free, okay? Absolutely free. They provide food assistance to area families that are in need. Now, if you'd like to volunteer, also if you want to just get more information, call the Salvation Army at 252-438-7107. And that is to volunteer or to get more information about the food distribution that's happening today. 252-438-7107. 252-438-7107. We're your community voice. 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
1: NCN Sports, I'm Tony Rixby. ACC Commissioner Jim Phillips and conference members expected to meet today to discuss whether to implement a ban preventing former professional players from returning to college football. Bruce Morton reports that one conference took action yesterday.
2: Not so fast, says the Big Ten. Sources have told ESPN the conference Tuesday will pass a rule prohibiting players who have left the college ranks from resurfacing on Big Ten rosters. Specifically, the ruling targets players who declared for the NFL draft and did not withdraw, those who appeared on an NFL roster, or those who signed a contract with a pro league. The ruling comes on the heels of two NFL players leaving their respective teams to play for LSU. I'm Bruce Morton.
1: The SEC took similar action, also including basketball, both men's and women's basketball, and the WNBA and NBA. NC State will be facing Virginia in a Week Zero conference matchup in Charlottesville at Scott Stadium this weekend. State coach Dave Doran says there are many things to like about this year's team.
3: I like the leadership of this team. We have guys on both sides of the football that have words and action. They say the right things and they do the right things. And they know how to communicate with each other. They know how to demand things from each other.
1: Seattle slugger Cal Raleigh, a Cullowhee native, homered in his first at bat against the Phillies last night, tying a Mariners record with homers in four consecutive at bats. Elsewhere in the majors, one of the hottest teams right now, the Kansas City Royals. They won their ninth straight yesterday, beating the Toronto Blue Jays 5-3. Tigers broke a six-game losing streak, beating the Tampa Bay Rays 4-1. Orioles winners over the St. Louis Cardinals 13-1. The Braves came from behind to beat the Dodgers 4-3. Rockies hanging the Nationals a 3-1 loss. Guardians 8-6 over the Angels. Yankees falling to the Houston Astros 9-7. 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
7: 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It's Town Talk. We also have the local skinny and local news. 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

0: WIZS, 1450 and 100.1, the weekday wake up with Steve Lewis. 27 minutes now till 7 on this Wednesday. 90 and partly cloudy. Right now we've got 62 degrees. You're picking your color for the day, okay? Color for the day is your choice. Hey, what's the biggest lie that was told to you and you believed it? Oh, I got a lie for you. I know you're going to think I'm lying, but I'm not. Being sponsored by Sadie's Coffee Corner, 324 South Garner Street. They open up at 7 o'clock. 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
1: I was once out strolling one very hot summer's day when I thought I'd lay myself down to rest in a big field of tall grass. 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

fire roaring at my back. 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

putting a little emphasis on the wake up. Eric Burton and Walt, Spill the Wine. WIZS 1450 100.1. This is the weekday wake up. 62 degrees now. Not going to be really hot today. We might hit 90 degrees, partly cloudy skies. 23 minutes now till 7. 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

0: WIZS 1450, 100.1 weekday wake up. 18 now till 7, 62 degrees, 90 and partly cloudy is our forecast. And I know you're going to think I'm lying, but I'm not. And I asked earlier, what's the biggest lie that someone told you and you believed? I know you're going to think I'm lying, but I got one for you, but I'm not. It's being sponsored by Sadie's Coffee Corner.
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0: Now, if you ever get to Brazil, maybe you can ask somebody about this, okay? In Brazil, 38-year-old, I'm going to say it again, 38-year-old Amanda Maria Souza de Oliveira, she's in jail. For over a year, she pretended to be 12 years old and autistic just so she can get an evangelical, church-going husband and wife to adopt her. I know you think I'm lying, but I'm not. Souza de Oliveira, she's professional at this. They found out that she'd been doing this for years all across Brazil. I'll say it again, pretending to be 12 years old and autistic. She's 38, y'all. She would carry around a baby doll. She would drink from a baby bottle. And when anyone would ask why she was much larger than the average 12-year-old, Souza de Oliveira would tell a story of her parents forcing her to take hormones. Well, where are these parents now? They abandoned me. Now, during this year, this past year, over the past 12 months, she was with the church couple. They paid all of her expenses. They decorated a room with toys like a 12-year-old would have. They gave her a birthday party. And they even paid for weight loss drugs. I know you think I'm lying. I don't blame you, but I'm not. 16 minutes till 7, 62 degrees, partly cloudy and 90. What else is happening with the weather?
4: This morning still starting out feeling fairly comfortable. We'll see a slight uptick in humidity as we go from morning to afternoon. Storm chances are limited. High temperatures about 88 to 90 degrees. Overnight, we see the chance for a few isolated showers and rumbles of thunder. Temperatures in the upper 60s and lower 70s. Then by Thursday, highs in the mid to upper 80s and a better chance of afternoon and evening storms. I'm meteorologist Chris Michaels in the NCN Weather Center.
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1: I've made my peace with God. I ain't afraid to die. If something's gonna kill me, might as well be what makes me feel alive.
0: Are you familiar with the term country dumb? Yeah, that's your assignment for today, okay? Find out what country dumb means. Don't get fooled. 62 degrees, 90 partly cloudy, 11 minutes till 7. 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

WIZS 1450 and 100.1 is the weekday wake up. Steve Lewis, that's me. Hey, what did you pick for your color of the day? Yeah, your choice, color of the day. 8 minutes now till 7, 62 degrees. We'll warm up to about 90, partly cloudy skies.

0: NCN News. I'm Mike Rayleigh. Many are remembering Dolly Parton, who died on Tuesday at the age of 80. Among them, listeners of Raleigh country music station, WQDR.
1: I actually got to meet her in Dollywood at Pigeon Forge, Tennessee, at her little amusement park. I'd like to send up a prayer for her family and request a song.
0: The next tropical storm of the 2026 Atlantic hurricane season will be named Dolly, a coincidence unrelated to the death of the country music icon. WITN meteorologist Jim Howard tells us this.
2: Down to one area of possible development, that low that was sitting off Bermuda has fallen apart. Again, this tropical wave we're watching down here, still pretty disorganized, slowly trying to get its act together.
0: Tuesday's special Republican runoff in South Carolina puts Senator Lindsey Graham's sister on the November ballot for the U.S. Senate. She will meet a Democrat in November. A new High Point University poll is painting a different picture of North Carolina's U.S. Senate race, showing a smaller gap between Democrat Roy Cooper and Republican Michael Wadley than other recent polls. Poll director Dr. Martin Kiefer.
3: Look at what people are saying about inflation, about the prices that they're paying, about how they feel about the economy, and then how they're evaluating how President Trump is doing, because in midterm elections, that can matter.
0: He talked to WNCN. Asheville City Council voted 5-2 on Tuesday to authorize the city manager to end the city's contract with Flock Safety, which provides AI-powered license plate reader cameras. Asheville Mayor Esther Mannheimer, in an interview earlier this month, said...
4: Here in Asheville, we have 11 Flock cameras that are actually operated by the city. Of course, there are other Flock cameras in this community that the city doesn't control, but there are 11 in the city's system.
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WIZS. 1450, 100.1, weekday wake up 2 minutes after 7 o'clock. Partly cloudy and 90s the forecast. Right now it is 62 degrees. I'm Steve, and your choice. You're picking your color for the day. Go ahead and text your best friend. Let them know what the color of the day is. Your choice. You pick it.

And in case you're wondering, yeah, this is about a true story. His girlfriend, who is now his wife, but when they were dating, they broke up for a few months. That's how this song was inspired. Dylan Scott, new truck, WIZS, 1450, 100.1 is the weekday wake up. 5 minutes now after 7, we've got 62 degrees. Forecast calling for 90 for the high, partly cloudy skies. We're your community voice, WIZS.

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1: WIZS 1450, 100.1, the weekday wake up. Hey, later this hour on the birthday list, a name you won't recognize probably, but you'll remember her from her role in a Michael Jackson video. Well, I-

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1: This morning, still starting out feeling fairly comfortable. We'll see a slight uptick in humidity as we go from morning to afternoon. Storm chances are limited. High temperatures, about 88 to 90 degrees. Overnight, we see the chance for a few isolated showers and rumbles of thunder. Temperatures in the upper 60s and lower 70s. Then by Thursday, highs in the mid to upper 80s and a better chance of afternoon and evening storms. I'm meteorologist Chris Michaels in the NCN Weather Center.
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WIZS 1450 and 100.1, the weekday wake up, trying to get you off to a good start on this Wednesday morning, 18 minutes past 7, 62 degrees, not too hot today, we might hit 90, partly cloudy skies. Hey, did you know there's been over 120 different colors in that crayon box? Yeah. Look inside a crayon box and pick a color for yourself, okay? Your choice, you're picking your color for the day today.

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It's the weekday wake up. We've got 62 degrees, 21 minutes now past 7 o'clock on your community voice. Let's say it together. WIZS.

0: WIZS 1450, 100.1. Weekday wake up, 90 and partly cloudy is the forecast. Right now, looks like the sun's trying to come out. 62 degrees, 25 minutes past 7. Hey, read my lips. This Sunday afternoon from 3:30 till 5:30, North Henderson Baptist Church is having their community fun day. Bingo, music, homemade ice cream, karaoke, games and crafts. That's going to be taking place at 1211 North Garnet Street in Henderson. Call 252-438-8012 for more information. 252-438-8012. We're your community voice, WIZS.
1: NCN Sports, I'm Tony Rixby. ACC Commissioner Jim Phillips and conference members expected to meet today to discuss whether to implement a ban preventing former professional players from returning to college football. Bruce Morton reports that one conference took action yesterday.
2: Not so fast, says the Big Ten. Sources have told ESPN the conference Tuesday will pass a rule prohibiting players who have left the college ranks from resurfacing on Big Ten rosters. Specifically, the ruling targets players who declared for the NFL draft and did not withdraw, those who appeared on an NFL roster, or those who signed a contract with a pro league. The ruling comes on the heels of two NFL players leaving their respective teams to play for LSU. I'm Bruce Morton.
1: The SEC took similar action, also including basketball, both men's and women's basketball, and the WNBA and NBA. NC State will be facing Virginia in a Week Zero conference matchup in Charlottesville at Scott Stadium this weekend. State coach Dave Doran says there are many things to like about this year's team.
3: I like the leadership of this team. We have guys on both sides of the football that have words and action. They say the right things and they do the right things. And they know how to communicate with each other. They know how to demand things from each other.
1: Seattle slugger Cal Raleigh, a Cullowhee native, homered in his first at-bat against the Phillies last night, tying a Mariners record with homers in four consecutive at-bats. Elsewhere in the majors, one of the hottest teams right now, the Kansas City Royals. They won their ninth straight yesterday, beating the Toronto Blue Jays 5-3. Tigers broke a six-game losing streak, beating the Tampa Bay Rays 4-1. Orioles winners over the St. Louis Cardinals 13-1. The Braves came from behind to beat the Dodgers 4-3. Rockies hanging the Nationals a 3-1 loss. Guardians 8-6 over the Angels. Yankees falling to the Houston Astros 9-7. 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

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Clouds might move in. We'll get a high right about 90. 27 minutes now till 8 o'clock. And hey, you ever have, you do good. Now all of a sudden, folks who want to hang around with you now? Yeah. This song, listen. No.

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You're picking your color for the day, okay? Color for the day is your choice. 90 and partly cloudy right now, 64 degrees, 23 minutes till 8 o'clock. I'm Steve Lewis. Hit it, trumpeters.

0: WIZS 1450, 100.1, weekday wake up. Chris Michaels standing by in the Weather Center to give us a complete forecast in a moment. 90 and partly cloudy, 64 now at 19 minutes till 8 o'clock. Today is Wednesday, August 26th, National Women's Equality Day. Now, it was on this day in 1920 that Congress passed the 19th Amendment to the Constitution that gave full and equal voting rights to women. Susan B. Anthony, Elizabeth Cady Stanton, they formed the National Women's Suffrage Association in 1869, and that's considered to be the start of the women's suffrage movement. Now, Democratic representative from New York, Ms. Bella Abzug, she presented a bill that designated August 26th as Women's Equality Day, and then the League of Women's Voters was established by Carrie Chapman Catt on February 14th, 1920. August 26th, National Women's Equality Day. On this date in 1996, Jessica Biel starred as the WB Network, debuted Seventh Heaven. 1961, the International Hockey Hall of Fame opened in Toronto. 1971, Bruins defenseman Bobby Orr, he signed the first $1 million contract in the National Hockey League. Five-year deal worth $1 million. On this date in 1971, the New York Giants announced that they would leave Yankee Stadium in 1975 and play in the Meadowlands in New Jersey. 1862, astronomer Edmund Halley, he first observed the comet that we now know as Halley's Comet. Today's August 26th. Let's say happy birthday to former singer and songwriter Valerie Simpson from Ashford and Simpson, 80 years old today. Actress Candy Moore, she played Lucy's daughter Chris on the Lucy Show. Happy birthday to actor Emiliano Diaz. He plays George's father-in-law, Vic, on the George Lopez Show. Singer-musician from the Cowsills, Bob Cowsill. Actor Ola Ray, don't recognize the name? The video thriller, she played Michael Jackson's girlfriend. Happy birthday to actress Melissa McCarthy, actor Macaulay Culkin, and to actor and comedian John Mulaney. 17 away from 8 o'clock, 64 degrees now. Let's get all the details about the weather from Chris Michaels.
1: This morning still starting out feeling fairly comfortable. We'll see a slight uptick in humidity as we go from morning to afternoon. Storm chances are limited. High temperatures about 88 to 90 degrees. Overnight, we see the chance for a few isolated showers and rumbles of thunder. Temperatures in the upper 60s and lower 70s. Then by Thursday, highs in the mid to upper 80s and a better chance of afternoon and evening storms. I'm meteorologist Chris Michaels in the NCN Weather Center.
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Jackson Dean, making that request, make a liar. WIZS 1450 and 100.1 weekday wake up. My name is Steve Lewis. We'll get up to about 90, maybe some sunshine, partly cloudy, partly sunny. 64 degrees right now, and 8 o'clock is going to be here in just about 10 minutes. And a couple of minutes after that, John Charles Rose, local news and events.

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Partly cloudy, partly sunny. Look for high right about 90. And what did you pick for your color of the day? Your color of the day is your choice. You know me. Oh, yeah, blue and white. We are your community voice. WIZS.

0: NCN News, I'm Mike Riley. Country music icon Dolly Parton has died at the age of 80. Her nephew, Brian Seaver, made the news official in social media.
1: Dolly opened doors not just for me, but for her entire family to reach the potential we didn't even know was possible. Dolly also opened doors for generations of singers, songwriters, musicians, and dreamers from every walk of life and across every continent.
0: Major housing announcements in Western North Carolina. During an event in Hendersonville, Governor Josh Stein announced a series of grants that will lead to 828 new affordable rental units in the region.
2: Folks can only work and live in communities that they can afford. So investing in housing means investing in our workforce. It means investing in our economic future.
0: Correspondent Donna Water reports on an Alaska race for the U.S. Senate in which one candidate is being accused of purposefully confusing voters.
3: Dan J. Sullivan has advanced to the general election for U.S. Senator in Alaska. He's a Republican, and he has the same name as the incumbent, Republican Senator Dan Sullivan, who also advanced following the August 18th primary. Dan J. Sullivan, a retired teacher, sued for a spot on the ballot and won.
0: Carteret County emergency officials are reporting an increase in water rescues and calls increasing involving distressed watercraft this year. Carteret County Emergency Services Director William Mathias told WCTI.
4: Mother Nature can be very violent at times and switch very quickly.
0: A partial lunar eclipse will be visible across the U.S., including North Carolina, Thursday night. Amy Sale is with the Moorhead Planetarium.
5: It will become maximum at 12:12 a.m. with 96% of the side of the moon facing us, looking like it's covered up by Earth's shadow.
0: And she points out, we'll need some cooperation from Mother Nature. No clouds. 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
11: Good morning, and thank you very much for listening. Another pleasant morning weather-wise with the temperature hanging around 67. It is supposed to get up to around 90 today. WIZS News has learned, based on a social media post by the Vance County Association of Fire Chiefs, of a successful endeavor by the Vance County Dive Team. The Vance County Dive Team was called out at the request of the Vance County Sheriff's Office to assist with locating and rigging a vehicle that was submerged in a pond. This apparently happened yesterday. Working in a challenging underwater environment, members of the Vance County Dive Team, along with the Vance County Rescue Task Force, the Vance County Sheriff's Office, and Fred's Towing and Transport, were able to safely locate the vehicle, secure it, and coordinate its removal from the water so investigators could continue their work. We don't know exactly what that work is or why that car was in a pond. Of course, whenever something like that happens, the first thing you think of is foul play. Nobody is saying anything like that at this time. We've got a request in to the sheriff to learn more. Incidents requiring a dive team are relatively low-frequency events, according to the post made by the Vance County Association of Fire Chiefs. And when they do occur, though, they carry numerous high-risk hazards. That is why continued training, proper equipment, and strong working relationships between public safety agencies and community partners are so important. The preparation that takes place long before the call comes in is what allows these operations to be handled safely and effectively. Fortunately, it was reported that no one was injured during the operation and the vehicle, thank heavens, was found to be unoccupied. This is another good example of teamwork and cooperation, the Post said, across Vance County. Also, the Vance County Association of Fire Chiefs expressed appreciation for Fred's Towing and Transport and their personnel working alongside the teams to provide the equipment and expertise necessary to safely and completely recover. To safely complete the recovery of the vehicle. So, the Vance County Sheriff's Office, according to the Post, is continuing its investigation. That is something that we are trying to reach out to the sheriff on to find out more about what's going on. The Manhattans are coming to McGregor Hall on September the 13th, and it'll be another homecoming for Henderson's Gerald Austin. It's not the first time he has performed in Henderson, not even the first time he's performed at McGregor Hall. This concert, however, is coming at the end of a Henderson Institute reunion weekend, and Henderson Institute is where Austin got his start, after all, at a talent show when he was a teenager. Austin reminisced with WIZS's Steve Lewis yesterday on Town Talk. The two obviously connected with each other very well. If you go back and listen to it on our website at WIZS.com, when you click on Town Talk, then you too will be able to connect with Austin by listening in. Austin said he remembers vividly that day when he was called to the principal's office. Mr. Sanford Williams was the principal, Austin said. He was no nonsense. But that trip to the office wasn't for anything bad. In fact, it turned out to be something good, very good. He got permission to leave school an hour early so that he could practice for the upcoming talent show that was going to be held at Henderson Institute. Austin said he sang Sam Cooke's Tennessee Waltz in that talent show, which got him a standing ovation and the audience calling out, "We want more." And that's just what Austin has been doing with the Manhattans since 1970, giving audiences more. Austin said, "My career started right there in Henderson," referencing the talent show, which led to the formation of Gerald Austin and the New Imperials. The band toured across the Carolinas while Austin was still in high school. When he was a student at Kittrell College, the Manhattans came to play, and Austin agreed to let the group use some of his band equipment. Long story short, Austin said they asked him to open the show for them. The Manhattans liked what they heard, and after the show, they took Austin's name and address so that they could be in touch. That was a Thursday. Austin said, "On Monday, I was flying to Dallas, Texas." Sometimes it just goes fast, doesn't it? He joined the group in 1970, and since then, they have been a real hit and have had real hit songs and albums, Grammys and fame, well-loved songs like Shining Star, Kiss and Say Goodbye, just to name a couple. Also, the Manhattans first came to Henderson's McGregor Hall shortly after his 2015 induction into the North Carolina Music Hall of Fame. Then Mayor Eddie Ellington proclaimed Gerald Austin Day and presented Austin with a key to the city on stage at McGregor in June of 2016. With roughly six decades in the music business, Austin said one of the most noticeable changes he's observed is the use of live musicians in album production. There is more to this story. You can read it and hear it at WIZS.com. Click on Town Talk. If you want a ticket for the 3 p.m. show, which is coming up on September the 13th, go to McGregorHall.org or stop by the box office Monday through Friday, 1:30 p.m. till 5:30, but hurry. I counted on the website this morning, and just a quick glance, it feels like about 75 tickets. That's all that remains in the 1,000-seat auditorium. So the show is coming up soon on September the 13th. If you want a ticket, you better get one today. This is not a paid ad. WIZS is running a paid ad about the same concert, however. More news in a moment.
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11: 10 minutes after the hour. Thank you very much for continuing to listen. As you no doubt know by now, Dolly Parton passed away yesterday. Singer, songwriter, actress, entrepreneur, businesswoman, philanthropist, one of country music's most beloved and enduring figures. She was 80. Her death was announced by a family member on social media. Cause has not been immediately disclosed. She had talked last week. I read an article, actually, over the weekend that generally indicated from Parton herself, in her own words, that while she had been taking care of her late husband, she may not have taken quite as much care of herself as she ought to have. She described it as minor ongoing health conditions. And so, to me, and obviously to many, this was in no way expected. Maybe it was known differently, more closely to the family, but not for us regular folk out here. She was born in rural East Tennessee and rose to national prominence, as you know. That all began in the 1960s. Six decades. Jolene, Coat of Many Colors, 9

0: post on social last night from Franklin Graham Vance, Smart Start, that like some $20 million had been provided here in North Carolina. Wow. So one of the things that the family has said is that there'll be pretty much a private service. You might have expected that. People are asked to remember her in posts online. And if you want to give, one of the main things that was noted was if you want to give in memory of Dolly Parton, to do so to the Imagination Library. You can Google it. That's a good intro to our next story about children's literacy. In fact, as part of this story, as Perry Memorial Library has its read out today, and it'll take place at the new wildly popular skateboard and splash park. Youth Services Librarian Melody Peters invites the community out today, August the 26th, at the Montgomery Street Skateboard and Splash Park. And it's part of a back-to-school celebration. It starts at 4:30 this afternoon, 4:30 till 5:30 at the park, located at 104 North William Street at the corner of William and Montgomery. Henderson Mayor Melissa Elliott will be there to read to, or rather, Henderson Mayor Melissa Elliott will be there to read a special selection, as Peters explained it to us last week on the local skinny. The park has a nice covered shelter. They'll be out there this afternoon. There should be no problem with the weather. The readout is a lead-in to fall programming at the library, which includes a couple of twists on some longtime favorite activities. The Reading Buddy program, for example, is coming back this year, but instead of having to sign up, Peter said it'll be drop-in Mondays from 5:30 until 6:30. Again, children's literacy and reading actual books and having people like the mayor, for example, reading to you and others. And, of course, thinking back to children's literacy and the previous story with Dolly Parton and the Imagination Library. And so that is a standing invitation. Mondays from 5:30 till 6:30, the Reading Buddy program. And there's much more. Teen Time, Mother Goose Story Time, and so much more. Always check out all the activities at Perry Library online at perrylibrary.org. But remember that readout is today at 4:30 this afternoon at the Skate and Splash Park. 15 past, we have a couple of obituaries to report after you hear these commercial messages.
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0: 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It's the law. 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
1: Thank you for continuing to listen to WIZS. This morning we have two obituaries to bring to your attention. Chunda Perry, 46, of Maple Drive, passed away on August 20 at Duke Regional. She was born in Vance County to the late William Perry and Laura Boyd Perry. A funeral service will be held at 1 p.m. this Saturday, August the 29th, in the chapel of Davis Royster Funeral Service. Interment will follow at Blacknall Cemetery. A viewing will be held this Friday, 2 until 5, at Davis Royster. Survivors include her children, Shaquisha Perry, Naisha Williams, Carlton Williams Jr., and Tyrell Williams, three grandchildren and nine aunts, one uncle, and a host of other relatives. Davis Royster Funeral Service is in charge of arrangements for Chunda Cerise Perry, 46, of Maple Drive. James Herbert Peace, 90, of Egypt Mountain Road, passed away on August 19 at Wake Med. He was born in Vance County. A funeral service will be held at 2 p.m. on this Sunday, August the 30th, in the chapel of Davis Royster Funeral Service. Interment will follow at Sunset Gardens. A viewing will be held from 2 until 5:30 this Friday, August the 28th, at Davis Royster. Survivors include his wife, Rachel Watkins Peace, his children, Joanne Peace Jackson and Michael, and Loretta Peace Bunch and Tony, his sister, Helen Perry, seven grandchildren and two great-grands, and a host of other relatives. Davis Royster Funeral Service is in charge of arrangements for James Herbert Peace, 90, of Egypt Mountain Road. And we don't do as good a job as we ought to. Davis Royster doesn't usually include it in their text of each of the obituaries, that you can always leave condolences and review the information, and I just want to ad-lib that in, davis-royster.com, davis-royster.com. Almost 20 minutes after the hour, I've been reviewing this morning already the joint session yesterday between the commissioners and the planning board, and we hope to go over part of that today in Town Talk at 11 o'clock. About data centers, for example. But good googly moogly, if I ain't heading back to the coffee pot again after listening to some of that with more to go, we'll get through it and let you know what's going on today at 11. Thanks for listening.
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4: This morning, still starting out feeling fairly comfortable. We'll see a slight uptick in humidity as we go from morning to afternoon. Storm chances are limited. High temperatures, about 88 to 90 degrees. Overnight, we see the chance for a few isolated showers and rumbles of thunder. Temperatures in the upper 60s and lower 70s. Then by Thursday, highs in the mid to upper 80s and a better chance of afternoon and evening storms. I'm meteorologist Chris Michaels in the NCN Weather Center.
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1: I'm Tony Rixby. ACC Commissioner Jim Phillips and conference members expected to meet today to discuss whether to implement a ban preventing former professional players from returning to college football. Bruce Morton reports that one conference took action yesterday.
2: Not so fast, says the Big Ten. Sources have told ESPN the conference Tuesday will pass a rule prohibiting players who have left the college ranks from resurfacing on Big Ten rosters. Specifically, the ruling targets players who declared for the NFL draft and did not withdraw, those who appeared on an NFL roster, or those who signed a contract with a pro league. The ruling comes on the heels of two NFL players leaving their respective teams to play for LSU. I'm Bruce Morton.
1: The SEC took similar action, also including basketball, both men's and women's basketball, and the WNBA and NBA. NC State will be facing Virginia in a Week Zero conference matchup in Charlottesville at Scott Stadium this weekend. State coach Dave Doran says there are many things to like about this year's team.
3: I like the leadership of this team. We have guys on both sides of the football that have words and action. They say the right things and they do the right things. And they know how to communicate with each other. They know how to demand things from each other.
1: Seattle slugger Cal Raleigh, a Cullowhee native, homered in his first at bat against the Phillies last night, tying a Mariners record with homers in four consecutive at bats. Elsewhere in the majors, one of the hottest teams right now, the Kansas City Royals. They won their ninth straight yesterday, beating the Toronto Blue Jays 5-3. Tigers broke a six-game losing streak, beating the Tampa Bay Rays 4-1. Orioles winners over the St. Louis Cardinals 13-1. The Braves came from behind to beat the Dodgers 4-3. Rockies hanging the Nationals a 3-1 loss. Guardians 8-6 over the Angels. Yankees falling to the Houston Astros 9-7. 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
8: 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It's Town Talk. 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

Oh, somebody say well. WIZS 1450 100.1 weekday wake up with Steve Lewis. 66 and sunny. We'll get up to 90. 27 minutes now till 9. Here's Kelsey Ballerini. Yes.

WIZS. Yeah, boy. 1450, 100.1 weekday wake up. You're picking the color for the day? Yeah, what's your color for the day? It's your choice. 24 till 9, 68, and the sun is doing its thing. We might hit 90, maybe even 91.

0: WIZS 1450, 100.1, weekday wake up. Chris Michaels in the Weather Center. Complete forecast on the way right now. It is 68 degrees at 18 minutes till 9 o'clock. 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
2: This morning, still starting out feeling fairly comfortable. We'll see a slight uptick in humidity as we go from morning to afternoon. Storm chances are limited. High temperatures, about 88 to 90 degrees. Overnight, we see the chance for a few isolated showers and rumbles of thunder. Temperatures in the upper 60s and lower 70s. Then by Thursday, highs in the mid to upper 80s and a better chance of afternoon and evening storms. I'm meteorologist Chris Michaels in the NCN Weather Center.
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Color for the day? You tell me. Yeah, today you're picking your color for the day. 90 and partly cloudy, partly sunny. Right now, 68 degrees, 12 minutes till 9. 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

WIZS 1450 Hunter Point. One weekday wake up. I'm Steve Lewis. 9 minutes now till 9:68 degrees. We'll get up to 90. Partly cloudy skies. And Ola Ray, she played the girlfriend of Michael Jackson in the video Thriller. And with that thought in mind, we'll wrap up this edition of the weekday wake up with a Michael Jackson double play.

0: MCN News. I'm Mike Rayleigh. Country music legend Dolly Parton has died at the age of 80 and is being remembered by her nephew, Brian Seaver, who made the news official on social media.
1: As her head of security for more than two decades, a role my father Larry held before me, I have imagined the heaviness of this moment, but haven't truly felt it until now. It is an honor that is mixed with absolute pride and great sadness. But sadness lies with us, not with Dolly.
0: A new High Point University poll is painting a different picture of North Carolina's U.S. Senate race, showing a smaller gap between Democrat Roy Cooper and Republican Michael Wadley than other recent polls. North Carolina voters will decide this November whether to require state lawmakers to limit how quickly local governments can grow their property tax collections. Hudson Vaughn with the North Carolina Housing Coalition tells CBS 17 homeowners will save only about $84.
2: Well, you're losing millions for your local schools, for your roads, for your parks. That's a pretty bad deal.
0: Canadians are weighing in on recent political developments between Canada and the United States. The AP's Lisa Dwyer.
3: As Canada announced retaliatory tariffs against the United States, and as President Donald Trump muses about renaming Lake Ontario to Lake America, and called Canada's Prime Minister Mark Carney Governor Carney in a nod to Trump's insistence that Canada become a 51st state of the United States. I'm Lisa Dwyer.
0: The Charlotte-Mecklenburg Board of Education voted Tuesday to approve a motion to release a summary report on the recent completed investigation into Superintendent Dr. Crystal Hill. The motion was presented by member Charita Hatch.
4: Give an overview of what we found, but more importantly, how we're going to move forward from a governing body perspective, what policy changes might need to come through, what lessons learned, so that as we continue to strengthen the district, people understand that it was a good investment in public dollars.
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0: This morning still starting out feeling fairly comfortable. We'll see a slight uptick in humidity as we go from morning to afternoon. Storm chances are limited. High temperatures about 88 to 90 degrees. Overnight, we see the chance for a few isolated showers and rumbles of thunder. Temperatures in the upper 60s and lower 70s. Then by Thursday, highs in the mid to upper 80s and a better chance of afternoon and evening storms. I'm meteorologist Chris Michaels in the NCN Weather Center.
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0: This morning still starting out feeling fairly comfortable. We'll see a slight uptick in humidity as we go from morning to afternoon. Storm chances are limited. High temperatures about 88 to 90 degrees. Overnight, we see the chance for a few isolated showers and rumbles of thunder. Temperatures in the upper 60s and lower 70s. Then by Thursday, highs in the mid to upper 80s and a better chance of afternoon and evening storms. I'm meteorologist Chris Michaels in the NCN Weather Center.
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0: CBS News. I'm Mike Rayleigh. Country music legend Dolly Parton has died at the age of 80. Her nephew, Brian Seaver, made the news official.
1: Dolly opened doors not just for me, but for her entire family to reach the potential we didn't even know was possible. Dolly also opened doors for generations of singers, songwriters, musicians, and dreamers from every walk of life and across every continent.
0: The next tropical storm of the 2026 Atlantic hurricane season will be named Dolly, a coincidence unrelated to the death of the country music icon, Dolly Parton. WITN meteorologist Jim Howard tells us about the storm.
2: The Hurricane Center holding that 70% right now over the next 7 days and not exactly racing along.
0: A new U.S. Supreme Court opinion is complicating North Carolina's plans to distribute mail-in ballots next week for the 2026 midterm elections. Court ruled this week that a lawsuit seeking to block an executive order by President Donald Trump filed by more than 24 states, including North Carolina, was premature. North Carolina State Representative Jennifer Balkin is headed for a congressional race this November after Republicans in the 11th District unanimously selected her as their nominee after Congressman Chuck Edwards announced he would not run again. Brian Anderson, a reporter for the Assembly, tells NCN News.
3: Chuck Edwards has left on his own accord for the race. He's still a congressman. He hasn't resigned from office. But he did step out, and in his place is now Representative Jennifer Balkin. She's a state House member. She's been there for a few years.
0: At a news conference, Pennsylvania Governor Josh Shapiro says he spoke with Health Secretary Robert F. Kennedy Jr. about the two measles deaths in his state.
4: He made very clear that his actions and the rhetoric that's coming from this administration are having a negative impact.
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8: The Trinity is three distinct persons and yet one Godhead. But still, we can't help but ask, who's really in charge?
9: 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I'm Ryan Hill.
8: I'm John Galantis. Welcome to the Clearview Today studio. We're here with our host, Dr. Abadan Shah, and we want to hear from you today, especially if it's your first time ever tuning into the show. You can text today, T-O-D-A-Y, to 252-429-6069. Any comments that you have, any questions for Dr. Shah, suggestions for future topics, we want to hear from you.
9: Dr. Shah, we're talking about the Trinity today. We began the conversation yesterday. This is a tough topic.
8: Just some light chat over. Shoot the breeze, talk
9: the
8: about
9: deep end.
8: Thousand-year-old doctrine. I mean,
9: it's a deep end. But it's important for us. It's important for us as we're understanding who God is, understanding the foundations of our belief, the foundations of our faith, theologically, and what we believe as Christians.
8: Well, yesterday we started talking about some of these heresies, some of these incorrect ways of thinking, and the conversation started getting good. It's always the point, like with radio, with podcasts, you can just go for hours, but with radio, the conversation always starts getting good right when you got to stop.
9: And then you got to land the plane.
8: But we tend to think that people just think correctly about the Trinity, right? Because if I kind of understand it and I'm never going to really have it, I feel like other people are like, no, we really have no clue how this thing works, so we're going to start making some stuff up.
10: It's an old problem, and it's a problem that began in the early church. It's a problem that continued and had the councils for that very purpose. The early church fathers met, or the church fathers met for these councils, or Council of Nicaea, Council of Constantinople, Ephesus. So these were councils held to not really create the doctrine of the Trinity or the person of Jesus being fully God, fully man, coming together in one, but they were really to clarify once and for all to those who did not adhere to that biblical doctrine of the Trinity that, hey, this is, here we're drawing the line in the sand. This is it.
8: Mm-hmm.
10: So either you're in or you're out. It was not to create the doctrine,
8: mm-hmm.
10: but to put it in written form so that for all generations, it will be once and for all settled
8: mm-hmm.
10: what makes a biblical Christian and what makes a heretic.
8: Mm-hmm.
10: And so, unfortunately, there were people who were not convinced. And unfortunately, there are people even today, it's not just about being convinced, but they have latched on to the false view of this doctrine.
11: I think that's the biggest thing for me from our conversation yesterday is that it's not just that people doubt the existence of the Trinity, but they're fully convinced in the wrong view.
10: Absolutely.
11: Like they believe wrongly, but they believe it firmly.
10: Yeah. I mean, we talked about modalism
11: mm-hmm.
10: last time. I mean, there are groups today, there are denominationals today that are based on modalism. Mm-hmm. We talked about the Oneness Pentecostals
8: mm-hmm.
10: that they believe this. And even among the larger Pentecostal body of believers, they are not accepted. The Oneness Pentecostals are not accepted as part of that group.
11: Mm-hmm.
10: This is what modalism is, that God came in different modes. Sometimes he comes as a father, sometimes as a son, sometimes as the Holy Spirit. That's not biblical Trinity.
8: It's sort of like Batman. Like you've got Batman and you've got Bruce Wayne, but you never see him at the same time.
10: Right.
8: Kind of thing.
10: That's a very good illustration of modalism.
11: Yeah.
10: Yeah. Exactly.
11: And that's not our God.
8: Yeah,
11: that's
8: not at all.
11: That's not the Trinity. That's not the way things work.
8: Because then I wonder, when Jesus is on earth, where's the Father? If he's here as Jesus, there is no Father in heaven. So right. who's Jesus right. praying to?
10: Yeah, exactly. I mean, so it's not biblical.
8: Right.
11: Yeah.
10: It doesn't make sense.
8: Mm-hmm.
10: And I also emphasized in our previous episode that the Trinity, the doctrine of the Trinity, was not created in the New Testament.
8: Mm-hmm.
10: This is not something that Jesus introduced the people to and they went, oh, wow, I don't know about this. They were angry with Jesus because he was claiming to be the Son of God or the Son of Man.
11: Mm-hmm.
10: Son of Man does not mean that Jesus was fully man.
11: Yeah.
10: Son of Man is coming from Daniel, where it's also a reference to the deity of this person,
8: mm-hmm.
10: right? One like the Son of Man means he was God. So even Old Testament believers, even people in the intertestamental period, even people when Jesus actually came, they knew that there was plurality in the Godhead.
11: Mm-hmm.
10: And we looked at some of the examples of the royal we's, mm-hmm. the self-reference in the Old Testament, like the Lord said to my Lord, sit at my right hand. Now, there are people who will claim that all those things are just simply examples of Ilaism. Have you heard of that,
8: Ilaism? I've not.
11: Not.
8: No, Ilaism?
10: Ilaism.
8: Never heard of it.
10: Ilaism is like kind of a Greco-Roman rhetorical technique
8: mm-hmm.
10: where you refer to yourself in the third person.
8: Oh,
11: okay.
8: Kind of cute. I like that.
10: Yeah. So Abaddon will talk to you more about this.
8: Oh, wait. Never mind. I don't like it.
10: Dr. Yeah. Shaw has something to say. Yeah. Are you ready for this?
11: Yes. Ryan is listening.
8: John is fully on board.
10: It sounds
8: okay. Wrong.
11: It sounds very kind of ugh.
8: But then there's some people who say that that's what's happening when God is referring to himself.
10: It's Ilaism. It's got nothing to do with the plurality in the Godhead, has nothing to do with Trinity, and they're flat out wrong.
8: Yeah, because if it's a Greco-Roman device, why is it showing up
11: why
8: in Hebrew?
11: Why is it in Hebrew, yeah. Yes.
8: It's like, here's the thing. All these people, I'm sure a lot of these people who have it, who say this kind of stuff, are scholars. I should not be like a high school diploma, like college undergrad, being able to instantly say, like put that out there right off the top of my head. I should not be able to poke a hole in it that quickly.
10: Yeah. Caesar did that. Caesar, you know, Julius Caesar. Mm-hmm. He would refer to himself in the third person. He was, you know, being an Iliist. Mm-hmm. It's a rhetorical technique. So he would say, Caesar then saw this. And then Caesar spoke. Okay, well, Julius Caesar had some ego issues.
8: Yeah.
10: I don't know what his problem was. But to say that God is doing that.
8: Yeah. Yeah.
10: So it has nothing to do with plurality in the Godhead. No, no. When you find those we's in the Old Testament, mm-hmm. when you find the angel of the Lord examples in Judges, and even in the first five books of Moses, that's an indication that more is happening.
8: Mm-hmm.
10: People knew that. The Hebrews knew that. The people of Israel knew that. The Jewish people knew that. I mean, I'm going by the different designation that God's people have been known throughout mm-hmm. history mm-hmm. based on the exiles and all of that. They knew that. Paul knew that. The Pharisees, most of them knew that. They just had a problem that this man from Galilee who has a questionable birth is the one. You're blaspheming.
8: Mm.
10: You're claiming to be the Son of God. It was not that the idea that God has a son is evil and horrible. It's the fact that you are claiming to be the Son of God.
8: Mm.
11: That's an important distinction. Yeah. Yeah, it's not that we don't believe this. It's that we don't believe you can be this.
8: It just ain't going to be you.
10: Yeah. It ain't going to be you because you should be coming through us.
8: Right.
10: You know, when the Magi came to Jerusalem, all Jerusalem was troubled. And then they said, where is he who's to be born, the King of the Jews? Well, in Bethlehem, so have the prophets said.
8: Mm-hmm.
10: It was not a shock to them that the Messiah was coming.
11: Yeah.
10: What does Messiah mean? I think sometimes these titles that have been transliterated into English have not helped us much. Messiah means, you know, Christ, mm-hmm. God's anointed king.
8: Mm-hmm.
10: Who could be God's anointed king? It's someone who will live forever.
8: Mm-hmm.
10: Who can live forever? Other than God, or God's son.
8: Mm-hmm.
10: He is God's anointed king.
11: Mm-hmm.
8: So we see this, I don't want to call it a movement, but we see this fringe group coming off of these councils, and they are having these incorrect doctrines of the Trinity. And we're hoping that throughout history, it'll just kind of fade away. And yet that doesn't happen.
11: These splinter groups do they exist before the councils?
10: Oh, yes, absolutely. They existed before the councils.
11: Okay.
10: You know, you're talking about the proto-Nicene
11: mm-hmm.
10: groups. They were there right in the first century.
8: But when these councils codified the true biblical meaning and definition of what the Trinity is, they can't stomach it. They go off and do their own thing. And somehow it ends up lasting even till today.
10: Yeah, it's not like there is a line that you can draw, you know, like back in the 19th century, they used to have the sacred thread of redemption, you know, like drawing the line straight from John the Baptist to Jesus all the way to us. Huh. You know, there is no straight line mm-hmm. or jagged line that comes to us that we are the true believers.
8: Mm-hmm.
10: There is no straight or jagged line that these are the heretics who connected to each other, and here we have heretics today. I don't think there's a line you can draw.
8: Mm-hmm.
10: But there have been groups here and there throughout history who believed things that did not line up with biblical doctrine.
8: We talked about one of them yesterday, the Arianism, the whole like Jesus mm-hmm. was created.
10: Yeah.
8: Does that come from the whole God's begotten son thing?
10: Yeah, yeah. It all is connected to that.
8: I gotcha.
10: Yeah, God the Father created this God the Son at some point. God the Son is like the Father or similar in nature to the Father, but he does not have the same nature as the Father. Like, but not same. Similar, but not same. That's what Arianism is about.
8: Mm-hmm.
10: And there have been people who said Arian did not believe that himself and things like that. So there are some arguments still going on and have been for quite some time.
8: Mm-hmm.
10: But if you just take strict Arianism as defined by, say, Harold O.J. Brown, mm-hmm. you know, he wrote the books on heresies.
8: Mm-hmm.
10: By the way, he came to my paper one time.
8: Really?
10: Oh, yes.
8: Well, like recently?
10: No.
8: Or back in the
10: this
8: day?
10: This is back in, I want to say, in 2005.
8: Okay.
11: Wow.
10: Yeah, that's what, how many years? Like 21 years ago?
8: Were you starstruck mm-hmm. when you saw him?
10: Oh, yeah. I realized who he was, and I was like, oh, my goodness.
8: Were you nervous?
10: Very. This is the man who is the authority on heresies in the early church.
8: Mm-hmm.
10: And I was like, And then somebody said, you know, that's Harold O.J. Brown. I was like, oh, no.
8: Did he talk good about your paper after?
10: He asked me a question.
8: Nice.
10: I don't know what I said. I was like, blah, blah, blah, blah, blah. And he said, well, that's true. And what he was asking was, if I can remember correctly, he asked me a question about who was one of the first ones to mention variance in the text or something like that. I think he already knew the answer, mm-hmm. but he was asking me that question. Mm. And then I think, he kind of took it from there and talked a few minutes.
8: Yeah. Wow.
10: I mean, it was a great honor. I wish I had taken a picture of him.
8: I know.
11: That's pretty cool to know that he was at your paper and then interacted with you at your paper.
8: Still alive today?
10: No.
8: Passed on?
10: He passed on just a few years after.
8: I got you. Wow.
10: Long ago.

0: created, he is still not equal with the Father.
1: So they would say that God the Son is not fully God.
0: Right.
1: Okay.
0: Yeah. We believe that the Son is subordinate to the Father, but not in essence. Means he submits to the Father.
2: Mm-hmm. He chooses to.
0: He chooses to, yeah.
2: Yeah.
0: And the Holy Spirit submits to both the Father and the Son.
2: But subordinationism would say that he has no choice but to submit to the
0: because
2: Father.
0: Because he's lesser.
2: Not, he's lesser God.
0: Yes.
2: Some sort of demigod or something?
0: Yeah, in a sense, yeah.
2: Wow. Okay.
0: Yeah. So it was dealt with at the Council of Nicaea in AD 325. And the key person who dealt with this was Athanasius.
2: So I think that makes a good point. Because we would say that Jesus is subordinate to the Father. He himself says it. You know, I do what the Father does. But it's not because of who he is. Mm-hmm. It's because he chooses to do it.
0: That's right.
2: Why is that a key point for people, especially Christians today, to understand?
0: We hold to the eternal functional subordination of the Son. Not essence, but function. Mm-hmm. And there's a difference there. There are people, some people I admire who don't believe in that doctrine. Mm-hmm. And they think, oh, this is just created by conservatives and all that. And I don't think so. I think it's very biblical. Mm-hmm. Eternal means that the Son will always be subjected to the Father. Mm-hmm. Okay? It says that, in I think, in Revelation. And then the Son, you know, will also hand over the kingdom, and I'm paraphrasing here, so that God will be all in all. It means the Father would be fully in charge. I mean, the Son will turn over all the kingdoms and authority and power over to the Father. So, this is forever, eternal, mm-hmm. functional, not in essence, not in nature. Function means in his role, not in his being. The Son is not less than the Father in being, but he is in role. Means Father is the initiator, Son is the one who does the work, Holy Spirit is the active agent, this person mm-hmm. who goes between the Father, Son, and us, and he applies it. He does the work. So he actually, I guess you can use the word, effectuates the work. The person who actually makes it happen. The Son does it, but here's a person who actually comes and makes the whole thing applicable is the Holy Spirit. Mm.
2: I wonder why, and I may be thinking about this way too surface. Maybe this is too plain Jane to be thinking about it, but I wonder why we have trouble with this, because when we apply it to humanity, there's no problem at all. Because you've got a worker and you've got a boss. The boss may be subordinate to your boss, but the boss isn't like another level of human. He doesn't right. have like more yeah. value as a human than you do. Yeah. Same with you, like your kids. Like my kids are subordinate to me, but I'm not like tier two humanity.
1: Yeah.
2: You know what I'm saying?
0: Well, the reason this has even become a battleground is because of the male-female roles, especially in the context of the church. So in the context of the church, we believe that God has called men to be the leaders, to be the senior pastors, okay, to be the pastor of the church. Can women serve on a church staff? Yes, they can, but not as pastors. Mm-hmm. Now, you say, well, does that mean they're less? No, because the roles are different. Mm-hmm. Or does it matter? I mean, I read commentaries by female scholars who are phenomenal, amazing. But they're not functioning as a pastor mm-hmm. in that role. They're mm-hmm. functioning as scholars in that role. And I have zero problem with studying them, using their works, and even giving credit to them and, mm-hmm. and honoring them for their devotion.
1: Yeah,
0: that's great. And their scholarship, great. But in the context of the church and in the context of the family, God has called the men to lead. Mm-hmm. Well, why is that? Well, this is not a leadership in the sense of authority and domination and I am better than you and I am superior to you. None of that. This is in function. Mm-hmm. As a leader, the men are called to step up and be out front. Mm-hmm. They are to fight evil. They are to stand up for truth and righteousness. They are to protect. They are to be the first in line. You shouldn't have to drag your husband to church. Mm-hmm. You shouldn't have to guilt them into coming to church. No, they should be the ones saying, all right, everybody ready? Let's go to church. Mm-hmm. It's Sunday morning. There is no argument here. We go to church. Mm-hmm. Wednesday night, and I know there are people who travel and businesses and all that. It's hard to do for some people. But if you can, Wednesdays, hey, we have Bible study. Mm-hmm. If there are ministries going on at the church, men should not be like, let the women handle that.
1: Yeah,
2: right.
0: No, you should be the one

0: there.
1: Right.
0: And you may not work in nursery, or maybe you will. I don't know. Mm-hmm. So we have couples who serve in the nursery ministry. So it's nothing below for a man to do that and help out. But God has called the men to lead in the church and in the home.
2: Mm-hmm.
0: But this leadership is servant leadership.
2: Mm-hmm.
0: That we lead by serving. We lead by accepting the responsibility that we will stand before God and giving an account for our family.
2: Mm-hmm.
0: This is not a leadership like, hey, I'm going to prop my feet up and go get me some drink.
2: Mm-hmm.
0: You know, go clean the house and go and take care of the kids. That's why people have a problem with men leading, whether mm-hmm. it's in the church context or the home context.
1: Yeah.
0: You say, why is this such a big deal? Women are spiritually geared. I mean, just go back to the Garden of Eden. Satan did not go to the man and said, don't you want to be like God, knowing good and evil? Don't you want to eat this fruit?
2: Mm-hmm.
0: Because man would have said,
2: I'm good. Yeah.
1: Nah.
2: I'm going to go hang out with some monkeys and go have a good time.
1: I'm good.
0: I'm going to jump in the lake and just have a good time.
2: Yeah.
0: I don't need all this.
2: Yeah.
0: No, he went to the woman, to Eve, and said, has God indeed said? And what did she do? Yes, she wanted to be like God.
2: Mm-hmm.
0: We would call that today, she wanted to be spiritual.
2: Mm-hmm.
0: And she ate the fruit and then gave it to her husband, who should have categorically denied and resisted and protected his wife. But he was there with her, and he just said, I mean, you want to? Oh, fine. I'll eat it.
2: Mm-hmm.
0: And he failed to not only protect her,
1: yeah.
0: but he failed to be the leader in that relationship.
1: Mm-hmm.
0: Okay. So since women are more spiritually minded, God brought a balance in the marriage relationship and the church relationship by saying they are more spiritually minded, but you men are going to lead
2: mm-hmm.
1: to show that. Need that
0: yes.
1: that dependence upon one another.
0: Imagine if the woman was spiritually minded and also the leader. What's the use of the man?
2: Yeah. You don't need him.
0: You don't need him, and they're fine with that.
2: Mm-hmm.
1: Yeah,
0: we'll just sit back here. Y'all,
1: yeah. y'all have fun.
0: Y'all go to church and stuff. Y'all, yep, okay. You know, I've seen that all too often all over the world.
2: What ends up happening in those churches, and or just in that relationship?
0: Well, when you don't have men coming to church and leading their children, their families, of course, it's going to be lopsided. It's going to be problematic. And those churches will struggle. I'm not saying all women think the same way.
2: Right.
0: There are some women who are phenomenal in the leadership and all of that. So I'm not saying that all women are just, you know, just submissive and docile and just,
2: right.
0: you know, hesitant. No, that's not true at all.
2: Mm-hmm.
0: But if it's a church and only ladies are leading by default, then that church is going to be very inward focused.
2: Mm-hmm.
0: Men are outward focused.
2: Mm-hmm.
0: I mean, they want to conquer, they want to create, they want to build, they want to reach more. I mean, this is how God has designed men to be.
2: Yeah.
0: Women are more nurturing and caring and cherishing and compassionate. Does that mean that men are not compassionate and nourishing and cherishing? No, they can be. But as a whole.
2: By nature, overall.
0: That's the way. Also, when it comes to doctrine and truth, women will be more accommodating, generally speaking. Men will just say, no, this is it, and that's that. Now, if it's a church that has only men, what's going to happen? I mean, we will tear it to pieces. Like, you don't belong here.
2: Yeah. You'd be kicking everybody out.
0: You get out.
1: Yeah.
0: No, you first.
1: No.
0: So you need some forgiveness and compassion and care so we work together.
2: Did you ever see that movie with Robert Duvall where he's a preacher and Billy Bob Thornton comes in and he's like drunk and he takes him out back and whoops his behind?
0: Yeah, I remember seeing that. And then he becomes his church member.
2: Yeah, he does. And all the people are watching. Woo! I'm just imagining that, but every single Sunday.
0: Yeah, it's like everybody's going to get a big fight, like a ball fight.
2: Yep. Yeah, yeah.
1: Yep. Yeah, that's the church service.
0: Yeah, no, you cannot have that. So, yes, men are to lead, stand for truth, fight against evil, be courageous. Women are to bring that aspect of compassion and love and cherish one another, and it together they move forward. Mm-hmm. When you walk away from the eternal functional subordination of the son, what these scholars who don't believe in men leading by servant leadership, what they say is that this subordination of the son to the father was temporary. It was not something, it is not going to be in heaven. It was temporary, and it was an aberration. You know what the word aberration means? It was unnatural. So temporary, unnatural, hence should not be followed in the church or in the home.
2: My question goes to, can there be temporary attributes to God? I don't.
0: No.
2: Yeah, I mean, like, he can't change.
1: Yeah, where do they get that? Where does that come from?
0: Well, I mean, they use that same passage about that, you know, and then the son will also turn everything over to the father so that God will be all in all. They take passages like that, mm-hmm. and they say, you see, there you go. In eternity, father, son, spirit, they will be equal. No distinction in role. They won't have problem with the essence part, but the roles, how we say the roles are distinct and they will be distinct, they don't like that they will be. Mm-hmm. They say they will, temporarily there may be a sense of hierarchy in roles, but eventually, eternally, there won't be that hierarchy in role. So why are we trying to create quote-unquote hierarchy in the church with men leading, or hierarchy in the home with men leading, when in eternity that will not be the case?
2: So do you think the doctrine is a means to an end here rather than the other way around? Like, I really genuinely believe that's how it's going to be in heaven, therefore we shouldn't structure the church and home like that. Or do you think it's, I really don't want to do this, so I'm going to make the doctrine match what I want?
0: Yeah, that's exactly that.
2: Yeah.
0: Yeah, because when it says, the passage we read from Corinthians about, the head of Christ is mm-hmm. God, or the head of man is Christ, and the head of the woman is man. They say, oh, yeah, that's a temporary thing. It's not going to be permanent. So why are we trying to implement a temporary thing in this world? Let's just go for the eternal.
2: Mm.
0: Let's just go for the permanent. Mm. Permanent is everybody equal. So let's apply that right now in the church and in the home, make everybody equal.
1: Mm. Doesn't it also say all scripture is God-breathed and the word of God is living and active, and that the word of God applies across
0: time and space?
2: Those roles were also present pre-fall.
1: Those
2: Adam's role as protector and leader was still present pre-fall. I mean,
0: Paul says that, the woman was not, the man was not created for the woman, but the woman for the man.
2: Right.
0: It does not mean that, a woman is just made for us men. All right, guys.
2: Right.
0: No, it was to say you lead. She has been brought to you so you can lead. And she has more spiritual acumen and insight, but you still lead.
1: Mm-hmm.
0: And she may at time even instruct you and say, hey, look, this is what my wife, Nicole, will often bring me things and say, listen to what I just read.
2: Mm-hmm.
0: Or listen to what this guy, he's saying this. What do you think? I think this is very good. And I listened to that. I was like, oh, that's pretty good. Or that'd be like, yeah, something not right about that.
2: Mm-hmm.
0: How often do I go to her and say, check this out. This is so pretty cool and deep.
2: Mm-hmm.
0: Not often.
2: Yeah.
0: Hardly any.
2: Yeah.
0: So they are geared more spiritually minded, but men are called to lead.
1: And that beautiful kind of complement of each other reflects God.
0: Absolutely.
1: Reflects who God is. And in the way that our roles between man and woman, husband and wife play out, points people back to the nature of God.
0: And the roles between the Father, the Son, and the Holy Spirit.
1: Yeah.
2: Mm, amen.
1: That's beautiful. See, it matters why we talk about these things. It matters why we have conversations about who God is and the nature of God, the nature of the Trinity. It's not just let's sit around and pontificate about, the Trinity. No, it affects your day-to-day life. It affects your marriage. It affects your household. It affects your relationships with other church members. It affects every area area of your life. And we want you to stay tuned as we continue this conversation about the foundations of what we believe.
2: That's right. Our whole goal here is to give you a clear view of the Bible, of Scripture, of how God is working in your life and in your ministry. And I hope today's done that. I hope all the episodes that we're going to be doing in the future have done that. We want to hear from you as well, how God is working through this show in your life. 252-429-6069 is that number.
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3: This morning, still starting out feeling fairly comfortable. We'll see a slight uptick in humidity as we go from morning to afternoon. Storm chances are limited. High temperatures, about 88 to 90 degrees. Overnight, we see the chance for a few isolated showers and rumbles of thunder. Temperatures in the upper 60s and lower 70s. Then by Thursday, highs in the mid to upper 80s and a better chance of afternoon and evening storms. I'm meteorologist Chris Michaels in the NCN Weather Center.

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2: Be brave, be strong. 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
1: This morning, still starting out feeling fairly comfortable. We'll see a slight uptick in humidity as we go from morning to afternoon. Storm chances are limited. High temperatures, about 88 to 90 degrees. Overnight, we see the chance for a few isolated showers and rumbles of thunder. Temperatures in the upper 60s and lower 70s. Then by Thursday, highs in the mid to upper 80s and a better chance of afternoon and evening storms. I'm meteorologist Chris Michaels in the NCN Weather Center.
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0: CNN News. I'm Mike Riley. Breaking news. Tech giant Meta agreed to a $17 billion settlement to resolve a lawsuit brought by North Carolina and other states that allege the social media companies Facebook and Instagram apps were addictive to young people. Iconic singer, songwriter, and actor Dolly Parton has died. She was 80. Her nephew, Brian Seaver, made the news official.
1: My family and I have shared a lifetime of beautiful memories with Dolly, but so have you. She has always been on your television, your record player, your CD, and on your phone playlist, becoming an extended part of your family, whether you liked it or not. Our family and the team she has entrusted with her legacy will work diligently to ensure her spirit will live with us forever.
0: Major housing announcements in Western North Carolina. During an event in Hendersonville, Governor Josh Stein announced a series of grants that will lead to 824 affordable houses in the region.
2: If someone's rent or mortgage takes up too much of their paycheck, it crowds everything else out. North Carolina, especially Western North Carolina, needs more housing of all types.
0: Correspondent Donna Warner reports on the U.S. economy remaining sluggish.
3: The Commerce Department says the U.S. economy grew a sluggish 1.5% in the second quarter of this year, but spending stayed strong. Growth in the gross domestic product decelerated from 2.1% in the first quarter.
0: The Charlotte-Mecklenburg Board of Education voted Tuesday to approve a motion to release a summary report on the recent completed investigation into Superintendent Dr. Crystal Hill. Hill was reinstated on August 11th, roughly 2 months after she was placed on leave. Board member Monty Witherspoon abstained.
4: We should have already made a statement to the public. And so for me to sit here at this moment, for me, this is a performative action.
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18: Thank you for listening to WIZS Radio. My name is John Charles Rose and recorded for presentation at this time. Our special guest is Debbie Scott. She is domestic violence, gang resource educator, and juvenile outreach with the Vance County Sheriff's Office. And we're going to talk about an event that is coming up on Friday, September the 25th, the Youth Violence and Emerging Gangs Symposium. This is a one-day event. It is being well planned out at this time, and it'll take place at the First United Methodist Church Fellowship Hall at 114 Church Street downtown. Debbie Scott, it is good to connect with you again. I imagine we'll be doing so again in a month or so about some other activities that come up that are very important as it pertains to domestic violence. But for now, talking about the Youth Violence and Emerging Gangs Symposium. What are the details on that?
19: First, thank you, John, for having me.
18: Glad to, always.
19: I appreciate you. We appreciate how you keep our community connected and informed. Thank you so much. So, yes, on September the 25th, 2026, the Vance County Juvenile Crime Prevention Council is hosting a one-day community-driven symposium. And the task is to bring together educators, service providers, faith leaders, public safety professionals, and community members to examine the critical challenges facing youth in Vance County and our surrounding region, and to build actionable partnerships to address them. So the key is partnerships. The key is collaboration. And this event is dedicated to the youth of Vance County. It's dedicated to our youth. On June the 13th, 2 months ago, we had a 15-year-old boy who was unalived in our community due to gun violence. Also, a 20-year-old was arrested and charged with first-degree murder. A child, a small child, was also involved and injured. John, it was a call to action because we care. It was a call to action. And our Juvenile Crime Prevention Council, we meet anyway on a monthly basis to discuss how we can reduce and prevent crime in our community. But we decided that day when we had our meeting in June that we needed to come together as a united front. And we want to focus on a summit that will engage us with looking at real challenges that's impacting our young people in Vance County and the surrounding counties. And so we know that, education plays a critical role in it. And we also agree that youth safety is a community-wide responsibility. And real solutions require all of us working together. And whether you work directly with young people, John, or simply care about the future of our neighborhoods, your voice and perspective are needed at the table. And that's what we've decided.
18: Well, Debbie, you represent the sheriff, but I don't think Curtis Brame would mind. I doubt you would. I'll say it, and you can go with it where you want. But often children are dedicated in front of a church, for example. And part of the question that is asked of the congregation is, basically, will you help look after this child also? And so That's my analogy for what the community can do. JCPC or other things, that's what the community can do. If we look after every child, if every responsible adult will look after every child in every possible way that's appropriate, then we can all be so much better.
19: And that's what we believe, John. And, you and I are always pretty much on the same page. We believe that. And so that's why we decided to come together. This is a subcommittee of our JCPC. We have officers in our JCPC. Every county, as a matter of fact, has a JCPC. And we have officers on our JCPC. Irvin Robinson is our chairperson. And Kimberly Butler, is our vice chair and Donna Stern serves as our secretary treasurer. Well, our committee as a whole voted to come together and organize this symposium. But what we did was we gathered and we have a subcommittee of 13 individuals from 8 different youth serving agencies, from juvenile services to youth services, Garden Ad Litem, Boys and Girls Club, we have youth villages, we have Vance County Schools, Milton Thomas and Sharon Pettifor. We have those members from our schools. Frank Sossaman is on this committee. We have even Samantha Branch from Guardian Ad Litem and Sharon Thomas, who represents North Carolina Works, Workforce Development. So we have 8 different agencies. And also Via Health, Arnisha Crossan is a member representative from Via Health, because, you know, we need to make sure we bring in those mental health services for our young people when we see this type of activity. So we've come together. You know, John, when you decide to undertake an event of this magnitude, you don't do it by yourself, right?
18: Of course.
19: You don't do it by yourself. So we know that collaboration is the key. Yesterday, I even got a contact and a registration from our superintendent, Dr. Putney. She registered yesterday. I'm there. I also reached out to members and partners in Warren County. I spoke to Sheriff John Branch. He said, I'm there. He registered. We have members and partners who register from Franklin County, Durham County. So we look into a great day in Vance County where we can talk about these challenges that our youth are facing. It's a small population, but in some other counties surrounding us, like Wake County and Durham County, and those counties are facing a whole lot more than we are, but we want to be proactive. And I also want to give a shout out to the church, as you said. The pastor of First United Methodist Church, he said, I'm there if you need me. And Tommy Farmer and James Edwards, all those people say, we're going to collaborate with you. Well, they collaborate with us all the time anyway. You know, Sheriff Brain values children. Sheriff Brain supports the JCPC. And his leadership has been vital in this all along. So, but we get a chance now to come together, you know, and that's the key. And we will in our afternoon session, John, we will in our afternoon session talk about gun court and gun violence and what we can do and look at some goals and look at some solutions. And put an action plan together is what we plan to do in our afternoon session, is create a community action plan. And so, yes, thank you, John, for allowing me this opportunity so we can invite parents. John, we need parents to come. John, we need educators at the table. John, we need all these people at the table, law enforcement. We know Sheriff Brame is dedicated to it. He'll be there. And others from our community. We'll have a health educator on our panel and our morning session from 11:15 to 12:15. We have a panel discussion, John. And we'll have DA's office in representation there, Bernita Hawkins, who represents the Housing Authority, our chief court counselor, Marie Chapman. She's already there. She's dedicated. Nancy Hux, with our Via Mental Health. She said, I'm there. So we're looking forward. And even our faith community. Because, John, you know, and you said it about how we can all come together. When this happens in our community needs healing. We need to have a discussion. We need healing. So we'll have someone from our faith community. Dr. Reverend Clarence Dale will be there to represent our faith community. And also, we're looking at from 10 o'clock to 10:30, we will have a session called Breaking the Cycle of Incarceration. We will have a pastor. He's a leader and a mentor in our community now. He's an advocate for youth. His name is Mickey Hayes. He's going to give his personal account of how that cycle was broken. So we're just looking forward to having a great session of discussion, and we need our community members at the table. That's a big concern for us. We want to hear from our elders. We want to hear from our seniors. You know, I'm in the community on a daily basis, and I speak with them, and they have some concerns. So we're asking them to please come to the table.
18: Debbie Scott, our guest, domestic violence, gang resource educator, juvenile outreach, Vance County Sheriff's Office. And we're talking about JCPC, and you've got a who's who on that list of people who are coming. In an email that you sent to me prior to our interview here today on Wednesday, August the 26th, 2026, I throw that timestamp in there in case this audio repeats again in the future. And of course, Debbie and I, you and I have already set up, we've already set up our next interview of September the 16th. It'll be a little bit more than a week before the event. We'll still give people a chance to last minute sign up. It's free, and then we'll have the actual agenda at that time. But you said the North Carolina Department of Public Safety, Division of Juvenile Justice and Delinquency Prevention Partners, with the Juvenile Crime Prevention Councils, the JCPC, in each county to galvanize community leaders locally and statewide to reduce and prevent juvenile crime. JCPC board members are appointed by the County Board of Commissioners and meet on a monthly basis, and all business is considered public information. Please, if you're listening to this audio or if you've

0: 8-2-2-3-5 or email D Scott, D for Debbie, S-C-O-T-T, D Scott at vancecounty.org. You're there at the Vance County Sheriff's Office. Let's go back to the role that education plays in preventing and reducing juvenile crime.
1: Yes, sir. So what we'll do also is make sure, we want to make sure and that our community members, the residents who live in Vance County in the city of Henderson, know what programs we have available, John. We have some wonderful programs through our Youth Service Division with our Recreation and Parks Department. We have some wonderful services to offer children and young people. And we want to let them know what those services are. We also have, again, services through our Boys and Girls Club. Evelyn Taylor serves as the director there, and Darius Pitt serves as the director of youth services. We have family counseling services for individuals and children and family and youth villages with Brittany Falk and Ronice. They will come out and they can offer services to you at your house. They can come to your home. Ronice Matt, the supervisor. They have a wonderful community base program wherein they can come to your house. You know, the parents don't have to come to them. They'll come to your house and set up counseling services with you. Also, our juvenile services here. Melissa Maloko serves as one of the supervisor chief court counselors or court counselors. They have so many services through juvenile services that we can offer your children, at-risk kids, young people who find themselves in that situation. So we will have a segment that day that speaks to the different services that we have, just as a starting point. And, of course, again, if anybody in our community have other strategies and some of the other nonprofit organizations, it doesn't matter if you you don't necessarily give direct services to young people. But, you know, if you have a suggestion or a strategy that you know works, we want to invite that. So it's going to be a day of listening, a day of learning, along with what our Vance County schools offer and programs that they have. And with our new superintendent, we may have new programs, you know. So whatever is put on the table with the discussion is what we want to look at as a community. The focus is community, all of us working together, because we know that's how you really get real solutions. Like, you know, when everybody feel like their perspective matters at the table and what they feel can happen so we can get to some real solutions.
0: And Debbie Scott, you mentioned a specific incident, and I did let that moment pass for the moment, because okay, this does have to be about the entire county. But there have been other instances in Vance County and in many places across the country where something specific, like a homicide investigation as a result of things that happened that are now being investigated, and now are there are charges, as you mentioned, a first-degree murder charge from something that happened back in mid-June, where a 15-year-old was killed as a result of, it appears to be, I guess, gun violence.
1: That's correct.
0: And you said that's a catalyst. It seems so important to point out, too, though, that while that may be a catalyst for this particular moment, JCPC is something that's basically been around forever. And
1: that's right.
0: Vance County has been working on this. It seems important to note that Vance County has been working on this for a long time. And I want to ask you, you've listed all these people and all these groups. Are you open to people calling you? Because, I mean, you're such a resource. You may be able to pinpoint somebody to a specific person

0: to get the help that they're looking for, whether they're coming to this symposium or not. Do you take calls on a daily basis?
1: I do. I do, John. That's one of the risk factors too. That's one of the outcries that I hear on any type of day. I had a grandmother call me about 2 weeks ago. I had a mother that called me, and she talked for the first 2 minutes just crying out, "I need help. I don't know what to do with my child. He wants to be involved in some bad activity. What do I do?" So I get those calls from grandmas and mothers. And so what I do is I schedule a meeting with them here in the sheriff's office, and we talk about what you can do, and we go back to these services again, and we go back to these counseling services that we can offer again. And, John, it has helped in some of these situations. But, John, I also, from the sheriff's office perspective, every year since we started this about 8 years ago, even this physical year, I spoke to over 1,100 children in our schools at career day programs, in our nonprofit organizations, in our church youth groups that I'm invited to, even including the YMCA. I have an educational activity book that we purchased through the sheriff's office, and it's given to the kids. And we talk about the dangers of violence. I mean, what are the 10 things kids can do to stay away from violence? This material should be taken home to your parents. Now, talk to them about the dangers of guns and gangs and violence and alcohol and drugs. We have those conversations, and it's so beautiful because I get to look at the kids face to face, you know, and I get to touch them, and they'll come to me and they'll say, "You look familiar." You know, they bring you so much joy. We have so many smart, brilliant children here in Vance County, and they appreciate when we come to their schools, when I'm in their schools, and we make a concerted effort to show them that we care. We care about our children. They have a bright future, and they deserve the best we can give them.
0: Debbie Scott told me that as it pertained to seeing the kids, if she were a block of ice, the hugs that she received from the kids would melt her. Debbie Scott, our guest at the Vance County Sheriff's Office, domestic violence, gang resource educator, juvenile outreach, talking about JCPC here on Town Talk, a public affairs presentation of WIZS News. The Vance County Juvenile Crime Prevention Council is hosting a Youth Violence and Emerging Gang Symposium on Friday, September the 25th at First United Methodist Church in the Fellowship Hall at 114 Church Street downtown. Community members and parents, educators and school administrators, public safety professionals and first responders, faith leaders, nonprofit service providers, and more, you should attend. You and I and the general public, we should attend. Education plays a critical role in preventing and reducing juvenile crime. Youth safety is a community-wide responsibility, and real solutions, Scott said, require all of us working together. Whether you work directly with young people or simply care about the future of our neighborhoods, your voice and perspective are needed at this table. Free admission, registration is required. Please reach out to Debbie Scott at once and register. A meal will be provided that day as well for those in attendance by Chick-fil-A. And as you heard, you can also reach out to Debbie Scott as a resource anytime. Her number is 738-2235. 738-2235. Her email address is D for Debbie, D Scott, DSCOTT, at vancecounty.org. And this event is being publicized on social media. There are QR codes about it as well. If you've heard this, or if you hear this in the future on our podcast at WIZS.com, or if you see our write-up or our social posts, please, please share. This is a vitally important event. WIZS thanks Debbie Scott for letting us catch up with her earlier this morning here on this Wednesday, August the 26th, 2026. My name is John Charles Rose.
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0: It's Wednesday, August the 26th, 2026. And it happens to be 26 minutes after the hour of 11 o'clock. My name is John Charles Rose. The programs on WIZS we call Town Talk and the Local Skinny are public affairs presentations of WIZS News. Members of the Vance County Board of Commissioners and the Vance County Planning Board had a joint meeting Tuesday afternoon yesterday at this point to continue discussions to refine a draft Unified Development Ordinance looking specifically at Section or Article 5 that talks about data centers. Please allow a little bit of analysis from me. We'll also have an audio clip from the meeting in just a moment, which I believe summarizes where we are and where we are headed and gives you a glimpse. At the present, it is to be reminded that data centers are allowable in three different zoning districts here in Vance County. Light industrial is the primary one that's being looked at right now. Office and industrial as well. And there is one other district where that is permitted as well. And Vance County is kind of caught with its britches down. There have been other opportunities, particularly in 2023. If you listen to the entirety of that meeting yesterday, and we've been led to believe this in the past as well, but there was some pretty clear language yesterday about a missed opportunity in 2023 when county leadership said that looking at moratoriums, or rather looking at data centers and where they could be developed and as it pertained to the ordinances, that was not needed. So where are we now? Many people are asking for a moratorium so that more time can be had to come up with what is the right language and ordinance for future development in Vance County. That could be data center or it could be otherwise. There's a tightrope that has to be walked here. There seems to be a tightrope that has to be walked here. You can't just have ordinances that are about data centers. It has to be for a data center and how all development could be affected across the county. Plan development and future development. You can't downzone. You can't do away with what already exists, particularly as it might pertain to something that is already in process. And that can be data centers or anything else. And so part of the meeting yesterday, and I think a lot of that was actually missed, in my opinion, would be to give the In Focus group and Michael Harvey more direction on changes that they'd like to see, that the commissioners and the planning board would like to see when the UDO comes out. Not a lot of that was provided yesterday, and really, if I can say this, there was nothing additional provided in the way of guidance about the text amendment 5. At a previous meeting of these two boards, Dan Brummett, Commissioner Brummett, had suggested the group consider first the Article 5 and then get that down as a text amendment to the county's present zoning rules. And that was reiterated yesterday. So that's a repeat. I guess at this point, he said, we need to give some guidance to, which I think our board already did at our last meeting, on how we want to proceed with a text amendment. That was the direction that we had asked for. I don't really see that anything happened like that, though. It was just a clarity to proceed with working on this rather than the whole UDO, which does make sense if you're looking for opinions. County Attorney Jonathan Kerr reminded the group yesterday of the process. The planning board has to review and then recommend or not recommend the UDO to commissioners for their consideration. I take from that also that that would pertain particularly to Amendment 5 as well. Once In Focus has it, it goes to the planning board. If the planning board recommends or does not recommend, then that goes to the commissioners to have a vote. But that's not new. The planning board's next meeting is scheduled for September the 10th. The next commissioner's meeting is scheduled for September the 14th. We're not going to have this amendment by then. So that's nothing new. Nothing was really discussed about the moratorium yesterday, except that as it pertains to, and I have said this several times now, a moratorium now will not impact what has already been started off of 158 business, either through downzoning or through the investment that has already been made there based on intent, even though nothing has been proposed. And should a moratorium suddenly be adopted, and there is a process and we've been through that, simply all any developer would have to do would be to submit a plan before the moratorium takes place. And once that happens, even if there is a moratorium, and even once there is a unified development ordinance, and even once before that there is a text amendment 5 that's adopted that still doesn't pull Vance County's britches up, in my opinion, not for the present day, the developer and the landowner, too, would have some input on whether or not they wanted to follow the existing rules as they exist right now at what is 11:34 a.m. on Wednesday, August the 26th, 2026, because that's where we are. And what we have adopted in ordinance form is what we have adopted in ordinance form. You can't change that. Even after a text amendment 5 and even after a UDO and even with a moratorium, the landowner and the developer would have choice over which set of quote-unquote rules, if you will let me say that, or ordinances they would follow. While a moratorium is not off the table, and it's a popular idea, and we've heard about others doing this, and it's something that's been called for in opposition to the data center development at large and along U.S. Highway 158, it gets tricky. Michael Harvey with In Focus, his group, his job is to help the county update ordinances and to put them in a unified development ordinance. And state law from December of 2024, it makes downzoning impossible. And it makes it harder for local governments to amend existing zoning regulations. So for the UDO, they got to get it down as it is. My understanding is there need to be considerations that would need to be changed and updated. Existing and ongoing matters would then be, in very loose terms from a layperson, and I don't want to pretend that I know more about this than I do, because I don't. I do know something about it, though. Developers and landowners, be it data centers or anything else, could choose which set of ordinances they wanted to follow. And we need to keep looking at Vance County. It's important that we keep looking at Vance County. Yeah, what's going on somewhere else is important, but it's not as important as what's going on in Vance County. And we've got our own set of issues here to deal with on this. I cannot emphasize enough that if we get a moratorium and get more time, and if a text amendment and eventually a UDO comes into play, it will only impact planning and proposals that are submitted after. Existing and ongoing matters and those that are being planned and those that are proposed before the text amendment and before the complete UDO and without a lot of regard to a moratorium for anything that's going on. That thing on 158, if that's what's going to happen, it's going to be for the landowner and the developer to say what set of ordinances they want to look at. Let's see if this clip, 5 minutes, doesn't tell a good bit about where we are, potentially a little bit about where we're headed, and let you hear somebody else with some authority other than me, because I don't have any. I'm just a radio talker, telling you some of the same things here. That's Mitch White.
7: We need to do something with our old ordinance or something with our new ordinance to protect us for right now. And nothing's going to protect us is what Mike is saying.
0: Harvey, Mike Harvey.
8: You're better off adopting what you can when you can.
7: Can we do a moratorium for 60 days, 90 days?
8: You can do a moratorium all you want. That has nothing to do with the process we're discussing.
7: So it still gets the application in. We're still held to that standard.
8: That's correct. I'll let Jonathan speak to that more.
9: That's the permit choice.
0: John Kerr.
10: Yeah.
0: Just
7: moratorium. So it doesn't do anything.
10: It doesn't do anything. It doesn't change the vote.
11: What does the moratorium do for us?
0: Leo Kelly?
10: Nothing. That's right.
8: The practical answer and the direct answer, sir, is it allows the county time to study and to adopt standards. But as I've already pointed out, and as Jonathan Kerr has pointed out, this is still a permitted land use in this county. And
0: data centers
8: there will
0: are.
8: Be the need to investigate whether or not the applicant has the legal ability to engage in permit choice, which I think they will, meaning we change the ordinance. They have the right under state law to say, I'm choosing to go under this ordinance versus this ordinance.
7: You know, long as we're going
8: to see this, the opportunity to get this done, but at the end of the day, permit choice still applies.
0: That's somebody from the audience.
9: You need more time.
12: Sure. Can you please escort those that, so we can finish our business?
0: Carolyn Fain.
13: Can you have this, please?
0: Sheriff.
13: I've been directed by Chairperson, Ms. Carolyn Fain. This outburst has to stop immediately.
12: We'll sit down.
14: Look at the chance to speak.
13: I will ask you to leave. I'm just saying this to everyone who's standing for me. I will ask you to leave. Ms. Denny will ask you to leave. If you don't leave, we will talk to us back. So please, no more after. No more after. Thank you.
10: That's annoying. It's very annoying.
13: And if that door is,
10: They're watching us.
13: Hold up. Don't shake it.
14: So a moratorium does no good, right?
0: Kelly?
14: It just stops the process for the study.
10: Stop the process.
15: As we discussed at the moratorium meeting two weeks ago.
0: Yep.
15: At this point, all the applicant has to do is get their application submitted, and they have secured, without any question, permit choice.
16: Is that why you're delaying? I
10: mean, we need to just.
16: I think we need to get an attorney.
0: This does not feel like a very productive environment to me. Not everybody's talking about and listening to the same thing at the same time. There's a little side conversation with the audience.
15: Brummett. We need to give some guidance to, which I think our board already did at our last meeting with the, I think we said that we wanted to proceed with a text amendment. Is that correct?
12: Yes.
15: And so I believe that was the direction that we had asked for. And so that being the case, then unless there are more questions, we need to proceed in that direction, at the direction of the board.
10: You mean on what we have in front of us?
15: On what we have in front of us. Well, no, I mean,
14: with
15: any changes that we have. So what I'm understanding from Mr. Harvey is that he was taking this UDO proposal back, or from Jonathan, and change it to a text amendment, which you guys, the planning board, would review and recommend or not recommend to the commissioners.
10: Good.
15: And then it would come back to the Board of Commissioners after a public hearing for our approval. Is that correct, Jonathan?
13: Yes.
10: Okay.
15: Okay.
10: So that gives us a chance to meet with Michael to go over everything, correct? Our meeting's on the 10th. Y'all's meeting's on the 14th, right?
12: Yes. It's the 14th.
10: Okay. Mm-hmm.
15: So, and I believe it was the intent of our commissioners to have a public hearing on our meeting on the 14th to discuss a moratorium, and which times the public will be allowed to speak on that. Is that correct? That was the consensus? Yes. Okay. So that would be where we're at with all of that process.
0: That's where we are now. Town Talk and the Local Skinny on WIZS Radio are a public affairs presentation of WIZS News.
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0: The following is a public service announcement of WIZS Radio. Blessed Hope Baptist Church at 741 Dabney Road here in Henderson is having a gospel sing featuring Jamie Lassiter and the Terrys at 6 p.m. All are welcome. That is this Sunday, August the 30th at 6 p.m. at Blessed Hope Baptist Church. Wayne Rowland, how you doing this morning?
17: I'm doing very well.
0: I'm sorry I've run over 5 minutes for you. I'm going to let you get oriented for just a second. You'll have about 10 minutes until 11:55. Let me do something here real quick and come right back to you. Town Talk and the Local Skinny and WIZS right now brought to you by Henderson Fruit and Produce, the Wednesday specials, 3 pound of snow crab, clusters, $38, 5 pounds of crawfish, $25.50, 2 pounds of 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All right. Henderson Fruit and Produce, 1215 Old Norlina Road. That's stealing somebody's commercial from the past, didn't it? It's Wednesday, August the 26th, 2026. This is WIZS Henderson. It is time for the Home and Garden Show. Our guest is Wayne Rowland from his office at Cooperative Extension. Good morning, Wayne.
17: 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And looking at our events list, the Vance County Regional Farmers Market is open today. And will also be open this coming Saturday. The hours are 8 a.m. to 1 p.m. And the market is located at 210 South Park Drive. And you have until 1 p.m. to get on over to the Vance County Regional Farmers Market. We thank you for supporting our vendors. They do a wonderful job of bringing you the freshest produce and craft items that you can find anywhere. Now, kicking off our to-do list for this week, it's fast approaching our fall vegetable garden planting, and you want to plant your fall vegetable transplants, preferably on a cloudy, windless day. Now, you may be wondering, well, Wayne, why should I, anytime is a good time to plant? Well, on a cloudy day, your transplants will not be subjected to the hot temperatures. And a windless day is preferred over a real windy day because, folks, I have seen folks that plant their transplants out doing, especially during a really windy day, and those transplants after several hours of hard wind can really be almost beat to death, because those transplants just sitting there, those leaves whipping in that horrid wind can do a lot of damage to them. So just as a reminder, if you can't plant on a cloudy day, remember, don't put those transplants out during a really windy conditions. And we're soon to be starting to think about renovating your lawns. And when purchasing, when buying, rather, grass seed, especially in bulk, you need to check the seed tag. And what you're looking for is a germination rate of at a minimum of 90%. This is very important, folks. If you are buying, you need to check that a germination rate on the seed tag that is on the bag of seed. And you may have to look at a few bags, but you want a minimum of 90% germination rate, and that will really help you in getting a good renovated lawn. Also, if you do not have a copy of Carolina Lawns and you're planning to renovate your lawn this fall, really that Carolina Lawns publication, it's available free of charge. You can come by the office or you can give us a call and we'll be glad to mail it out to you. Or you could even look it up online. All you would have to do is just Google Carolina Lawns, and that publication, whatever, whether it be Google or some of the other information servers. And really, I can't overemphasize, folks, myself and Michael Ellington, we use that Carolina Lawns publication almost weekly, and it will carry you from A to Z, not only selecting the best times to reseed your lawns, but it also has some recommended varieties of seed that has been well researched and recommended for this part of North Carolina. And really, it will answer a lot of questions for you. And I even had a person call in last week, and they got that Carolina Lawns publication and they had more questions. But that's what we're here for, to help you with your questions. And if you don't have your Central Piedmont planting guide with the fall garden planting season fast approaching, the Central Piedmont planting guide will help you know exactly when your fall vegetables need to be planted, and really this guide can really help you know exactly when to plant that fall garden. And as a reminder, you need to check your garden for any weeds that may have matured and have started going to seed and will be mature enough for that seed to fall off. And unfortunately, if you let those plants go to seed, you will have a tremendous amount of seedlings next year. So take a little time and scan your garden. One weed that comes to mind is giant pigweed. And one pigweed can make thousands of little pigweed next year in your fall garden. I would like to give you our contact information. Our office is located at 305 Young Street, and our office hours are 8:30 a.m. to 5 p.m., and that's Monday through Friday. Our telephone number is 252-438-8188, and I believe that's all the time we have. Look forward to being here next week.
0: Our thanks to Wayne Rowland, Vance County Cooperative Extension, from his office this morning here on Wednesday, August the 26th, 2026, and the Home and Garden Show, presented on air and online at WIZS as a public service.
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20: 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Being able to close a deal, being able to search out potential clients. This position also enables me to have a base pay and an uncapped commission, which means the potential to grow and the potential to earn starting at $70,000 a year.
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21: NCI News, I'm Mike Riley. The parent company of Facebook and Instagram has reached a settlement in a lawsuit over teen social media addiction.
22: Meta has agreed to pay $17 billion and add child safety features to its Facebook and Instagram platforms, ending a federal trial in Oakland, California, over a lawsuit filed by 29 states over teen social media addiction.
21: Many are remembering Dolly Parton, who died on Tuesday at the age of 80. 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
23: The line, the old opera house down that long sidewalk, stand in that July heat to be able to see Dolly sing in the Ryman. And at that time, I really didn't appreciate it. I can really appreciate it today.
21: Washington correspondent Sagar Magani reports inflation remains elevated.
24: A key inflation gauge shows many Americans are still struggling with higher costs. The government says consumer prices rose 3.7% in July compared with a year ago.
21: As Atrium Health continues its push to join forces with Raleigh-based WakeMed Health and hospitals, its leaders have repeatedly pointed to another North Carolina deal as evidence of what's to be expected. Its 2020 combination with Winston-Salem-based Wake Forest Baptist. This marriage has had its ups and downs, according to Rose Hoban of NC Health News.
25: We heard that, low-wage workers like janitors and whatnot had their salaries raised. But when you talk to nurses, they talked about having shorter staffing.
21: Carteret County emergency officials are reporting an increase in water rescues this summer. Carteret County Emergency Services Director William Mathias told WCTI.
1: Some familiarity with the waters. And so, you know, oftentimes a lot of news water rescue calls are probably going out during those yellow flag days, you know, versus the red flag days is what we've seen over the last several years.
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0: And the correct time is coming up on 2 minutes after 12 on this Wednesday, August the 26th, 2026. We thank you very much for listening. A social media post went out last night by the Vance County Association of Fire Chiefs about a dive team mission that had to be undertaken. And it was another successful mission for the Vance County dive team. The Vance County dive team was called out at the request of the Vance County Sheriff's Office to assist with locating and rigging a vehicle that was submerged in a pond. Now, the first thing that you think of when you hear something like that is some sort of foul play. And the Vance County Sheriff's Office was and does continue to investigate. Vance County Sheriff Curtis Brame told WIZS this morning that an adjacent landowner spotted the vehicle in the pond, that the vehicle had apparently been in the pond for years, and it was located because the water level had dropped. There are no records of the vehicle being stolen or involved in any crime at this time. And Sheriff Brame said the investigation does continue. We specifically did not ask for the location of the pond. It seems like a bit much considering the circumstances. And it might bring some attention to people who were just trying to do the right thing. So we'll wait. If anything else comes about from this, the sheriff will issue a press release, and we will let you know about that. As far as the social media posts from the Vance County Association of Fire Chiefs about the dive team's work, that post says that working in a challenging underwater environment, members of the Vance County Dive Team, alongside the Vance County Rescue Task Force, the Sheriff's Office, and Fred's Towing and Transport, were able to safely locate the vehicle, secure it, and coordinate its removal from the water so investigators could continue their work. Incidents requiring a dive team are relatively low-frequency events but carry enormous high-risk hazards when they do occur. That's why continued training, proper equipment, and strong working relationships between public safety agencies and community partners are so important. The preparation that takes place long before the calls come in, that's what allows the operations to be handled safely and effectively. Of course, everyone is glad to report that no one was injured during the operation and the vehicle was found to be unoccupied. That's one of the main things that does seem to come to people's minds, isn't it? In some other news, the Manhattans are coming to McGregor Hall on September the 13th. I did a little quick check earlier today online. It looks like just at a quick glance, only about 75 tickets remain. So if you're going to go, you need to go ahead and get a ticket ASAP. That could be online at McGregorHall.org, or you could choose to go to the box office and get a ticket. The box office is open 1:30 till 5:30 Monday through Friday. This is not a paid ad, although there is an ad about this on WIZS. Really, this is about the fact that our Steve Lewis of the Weekday Wake Up interviewed Gerald Austin, and specifically it's about Austin and the Manhattans and the concert, but Steve just hit such a home run with this. We feel like that there's such a connection in that interview that if you listen back to it at WIZS.com, click on Town Talk, that you'll be connected to Gerald Austin as well. He talked about how he got his beginnings, got called to the principal's office, but it wasn't a bad thing. It turned out he was going to be let out of school early to go practice for a talent show that was going to be at Henderson Institute. He sang Sam Cooke's Tennessee Waltz in the talent show, got a standing O. The audience wanted more. That's what he's been doing with the Manhattan since 1970, giving audiences more. Austin told our Steve Lewis that my career started right here in Henderson, talking about that talent show. It led to the formation of Gerald Austin and the New Imperials. That band toured across the Carolinas while Austin was still in high school. Then he was a student at Kittrell College, and the Manhattans came to play. And Austin agreed to let the group use some of his band equipment. Woo! What a great choice. They ended up getting him to open. They got his number. That was on a Thursday. On Monday, he was on a plane to Dallas, Texas. And the rest is history. Check out that post for us on our website at WIZS.com. Quick reminder that Perry Memorial Library's readout for August is today, here on this August the 26th. It's scheduled to take place at the wildly popular Skateboard and Splash Park downtown at William and Montgomery Streets. That is at 4:30 today, 4:30 till 5 at the park. Henderson Mayor Melissa Elliott will be there to read a special selection, as Melody Peters explained it to our Scout Hughes on the local skinny last week. That park is covered. It's going to be about 90 this afternoon. Should be a great afternoon for this. The readout, it's a lead-in. The readout is a lead-in to fall programming at Perry Library. It includes a couple of familiar things and a couple of twists on some favorites as well. The Reading Buddy program is back this year. And you don't have to sign up. You can just drop into a session. Those are Mondays from 5:30 p.m. until 6:30 p.m. Remember to check out all activities at the library at perrylibrary.org. And, of course, with Dolly Parton having passed away yesterday, it's always a good day to talk about child literacy and libraries and books with Dolly Parton. This is such a shock, such a great person, so well connected in the music scene of country and as a philanthropist and as a businesswoman, just as a human being. And they're going to have a private service for her. You had to about figure that would be the case. But one of the ways that the family has said, if you want to help and you want to make a contribution of some kind monetarily, let that be to the Dolly Parton Imagination Library. And that helps child literacy. Hundreds of millions of books, hundreds of millions of books have been given away free to school-age children from birth. Well, actually preschool-age children, age birth up through kindergarten. Just Google Dolly Parton Imagination Library. And thank you for listening to WIZS Radio.
1: And thank you, dear John Charles Rose. Time now for The Blast. Way back Wednesday on The Blast, I'm Steve Lewis, and we'll start with the Beach Boys. Good Vibrations, a number one song in 1966, and written by Beach Boy members Brian Wilson and Mike Love. It's Way Back Wednesday on The Blast.

1450, 100.1 WIZS. Way back Wednesday on The Blast, The Box Tops. Their debut song and their actually their most successful song. Number one hit in 1967. Now, this next song was originally released in 1956 and performed and written by Richard Berry. Remade in 1963 by the Kingsmen. And some people say that this version has pornographic and obscene messages. You gotta listen very carefully, okay? The Kingsmen and Louie Louie. It's Way Back Wednesday on The Blast.

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5: Way back Wednesday on The Blast, and John Fogerty, while he was in the National Guard, was also a member of Creedence Clearwater Revival, and he started writing songs for their Bayou Country album. And right after he got out of the National Guard, he started writing this next song. He wrote it in 2 days, and originally it was supposed to be about a hardworking woman, manual labor, working hard, but it was reimagined, and it came about as a song, someone taking a trip on a paddle wheel riverboat. Creedence Clearwater Revival, Proud Mary.

1450, 100.1, WIZS, way back Wednesday on the blast. And next, a number one hit from 1967 by the Turtles.

It's Way Back Wednesday on The Blast as we listen to top hits from the 60s. Now, Wilson Pickett, his song In the Midnight Hour, he co-wrote that with Steve Cropper in 1965. And Cropper had heard a gospel song that Wilson had sung, and it had the lyric, "I'll see my Jesus in the midnight hour." A number one hit from 1965 as we wrap up Way Back Wednesday on The Blast.

0: This morning, still starting out feeling fairly comfortable. We'll see a slight uptick in humidity as we go from morning to afternoon. Storm chances are limited. High temperatures, about 88 to 90 degrees. Overnight, we see the chance for a few isolated showers and rumbles of thunder. Temperatures in the upper 60s and lower 70s. Then by Thursday, highs in the mid to upper 80s and a better chance of afternoon and evening storms. I'm meteorologist Chris Michaels in the NCN Weather Center.
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0: And welcome one and all to Sports Talk right here on WIZS. Scout Hughes here with you. George Hoyle is also here as well on this wonderful Wednesday. George, how are you doing today? Well, I guess... Oh, dear. George called me back. Oh, dear. Oh, man. All right, let's see if that's him now. George, how you doing?
1: Doing well.
0: That's good. Oh, dear. Good to hear your voice. Good to hear your voice. Well, hey, here on Sports Talk today, once again, I hope everyone's doing well today, but the Vance County Vipers, they are going to be having their military and first responders appreciation night this Friday as they host the Vikings of South Granville. Now, George, I don't know if you've seen the forecast or not, but it is supposed to rain Friday. I looked on the weather app today here in Henderson. What do you know about the weather coming up this Friday, have you even looked at it?
1: I have looked at it, and I saw there was an increased percent of a thunderstorm possibility, but, I mean, sometimes you got to roll the dice. I mean, it's kind of like old time, you know. It might have to put it off for an hour or so, but you still play the game. I think they should play on Friday night.
0: Well, the only reason that they played on Thursday night last week was because of the weather coming in. And from what Doc had told me, because I was out of town on Friday last week, from what he told me on Friday, it was not pretty in this area on Friday.
1: It wasn't. It was a nasty thunderstorm that came through. I'm not going to say it lasted very long, but I will tell you, it was a lot of lightning, a lot of rain, and some wind.
0: Yep. But anyway, moving on to this Friday's game. Hopefully it'll be on this Friday as the Vance County Vipers, they host the South Granville Vikings for this week of Vance County Friday Night Football. They got a new head coach this time around. His name is Sterling Johnson. We're going to hear from him in just a little bit. I interviewed him just about 45 minutes ago at the time of this Sports Talk recording, but we'll see how Vance County does this time around. Vance County, last year, they fell to South Granville 33-6 in 2025. But here's the thing, George, South Granville, they lost a good amount of players last year. They lost 14 seniors. They have 8 seniors this year. The Vikings, they went 5-7 last year, still made the playoffs, though, and it showed why they still deserve to make the playoffs, because they beat Western Alamance in the first round last year in Elon to beat Western Alamance, but then eventually fell to Rocky Mount in the second round. So let's go ahead. We'll play that clip for you right here on WIZS, and this is Coach Johnson, Coach Sterling Johnson, the new head coach of South Granville High School football, as he kind of rallies his troops and gets ready to take on Vance County this Friday for Vance County Friday Night Football. Here's that clip.
2: And welcome one and all to Sports Talk right here on WIZS. Scout Hughes here with you. I'm here with Sterling Johnson. He is the head football coach of South Granville High School. The Vikings have, they're off to a good start here in 2026. They beat Bunn last Thursday night, beating them by a score of 27-6. Coach, I hope you're doing well today.
3: Yes, sir, I am. Thank you. I appreciate that, Mr. Scout.
0: Absolutely. Now, Coach, you know, congratulations on your first win with the Vikings. And what did you like out of your guys as they played well against Bunn?
3: Yes, sir. So what I liked mainly against when we had played against Bunn was the fact that we were, you know, they played hard, which is the biggest thing that I wanted them to accomplish. And then they also, you know, were resilient considering that it was, you know, pretty close game, you know, going into the half. In the second half, we were able to, you know, you know, produce more points and stuff. So that's what I was excited to see. Obviously, week one, we have a ton to clean up on. And so right now we're just kind of in the mindset of, you know, just trying to get better day by day.
0: Now, for those of our listeners and for those of us as well, just that don't know all that much about you, tell us about your journey to where you are now as head man of South Granville football.
3: Yes, sir. So, you know, I guess going back to my playing days, I was a high school All-American at Cleveland High School. I was part of the first varsity team. And so from there, went and played at Clemson for 3 years, then grad transferred and finished my last two seasons at Coastal Carolina, where I was captain in all conference. Then I had a little stint with the Jets. Then from there, came back, coached at Cleveland for a year as a defensive line coach, and then I actually ended up having a chance to go play up in Canada with the Hamilton Ticats. And so then from there, came back, had a hiatus year in between, and then I was the defensive coordinator over at Wakefield the previous two seasons, and then now I'm here at South Granville.
2: When the South Granville job had opened, you know, it, you know, the year prior you had Mike Hopgood, who had stepped down midseason due to health concerns, and then there was an interim between there as well. What appeased you about the South Granville job?
3: What appeased me was the fact that South Granville has a very rich history, you know, largely due to Coach Hopgood, you know, what he was able to build it from. You know, since he took over the tenure. So that was one big thing. And then two, I saw that they had lost a bunch of close games. So I figured that this would be a very good first head coach job situation for myself. And so those are mainly two things. And then it, you know, reminded me of that that strong community feel that I felt at Cleveland as well as a player, as a coach. So those were the biggest things on what led me to South Granville.
2: Hey, even with the close losses last year, South Granville still was able to make it to the second round of the 5A state playoffs, beating Western Alamance on the road in that first round before falling to Rocky Mount. But, Coach, you know, when you look at Vance County, you guys are going to be playing up in Henderson hopefully on Friday. We'll see if the weather cooperates, you know, and hopefully there won't be any adjustments like there were last week. But what have you seen on tape from Vance County? What do you need to be aware of when you look at them?
3: I mean, Vance County, as you know, with you being in Henderson, always has great athletes known to be able to score for who knows how long. And so those are the biggest things for me is, you know, really, you know, that really popped out to me was, you know, obviously athletes all over the place, really good scheme, you know, really known for their offense and, you know, their winning history as well. So, yeah, I cut on the film and it was a lot of things. I'm like, man, we're going to have to be ready to play this week. So.
2: Last year, South Granville beat Vance pretty good last year. I believe it was 33-6, but it's a new year. You guys don't even think about that last year. But, you know, looking at your team here and now, you being the head man, who are some of the players for the Vikings that we and the listeners should be aware and on the lookout for come Friday?
3: Well, you know, really, you know, just to be honest, you know, all of our guys that start for us, I think, contribute in their own way. I think that's the beauty about this team is that we don't have a certain person who entirely just really makes us go top to bottom. You know, just offensively, like last week, I think we had five people with a catch, and then I think we had four or five that had at least one or two rushing attempts. So, yeah, so it's definitely one of those things where you know, just take a lot of pride in that next man up kind of mentality and kind of going from there. But just overall, it's just a big team effort. So I wouldn't say it's like any particular player that we have that I think, you know, pops more or less than the others.
2: And talk about the formation of your staff moving to South Granville. Did anything really change on the, you know, with the assistant coaches, or did you bring some of your own guys in for this year?
3: Yes, sir. So, yeah, I kept a few guys from last year, Coach Auger, Coach Robinson. Then I've, you know, hired some other guys throughout, you know, Max Preps and things of that nature. But, you know, yeah, so we have a cumulative of just different, you know, different coaches on our staff that's coming from, you know, just different walks of football and things of that nature.
2: Coach, I try not to ask the question or at least form the question in terms of, you know, I'm not asking you to give us your playbook per se, but in your eyes, what does South Granville need to do to beat Vance County on Friday?
3: Man, we just going to have to strap up and you know, play to our best abilities, and then, you know, whatever happens. Like, you know, as I said, you know, extremely talented group with with Vance County. You know, I know that they can score. You know, they got a really good scheme as well that puts a lot of defenses in a bind. And defensively, you know, they were one or two tackles away from getting some really, really big stops against Warren County. So, yeah, man, we just going to have to play our best and then hope that things turn out in our favor.
2: Do you have any type of relationship with Coach Elliott over at Vance County?
3: No, not really. I met him once when I was at Wakefield at 7-on-7. Great guy. You know, really nice to talk to him. But outside of that, no, we don't have, much of a relationship.
2: That's all right. Coach, I just thank you so much for your time here on Sports Talk on WISES. I'll finish off with this, and then we'll get to some college picks for this weekend. Coach, what's your message to the Viking fans that are going to make their way up to Henderson when the Vikings take on Vance County Friday?
3: My message to them is just thank you for your support. I appreciate you, driving out to come support your Vikings. And, that support is very strong and unmatched. And just really thankful for that they're taking their time on a Friday, night when they could be doing a million other things to come out and support their Vikings. So.
2: Well, thank you so much, Coach. And then we got two games this weekend. It's two games around our area in the college ranks. You got Carolina going to be playing overseas to take on TCU. Who you got in that one?
3: Yeah, so that one, considering how the game went last year and all, that's a tough one. I want to go with Carolina, but, I'm not sure how TCU will look without Josh Hoover either, though. So, that's a tough one. I'm gonna just bet on TCU just to be safe.
2: There you go, Coach. And then our second game, NC State is traveling up to Charlottesville to take on Virginia. Virginia being the ACC runner-ups last year. Who you got in that one?
3: Coach Elliott was the OC when I was at Clemson. He's a great guy. You know, obviously, Coach Dorn. You know, he recruited me when I was in high school. At State. So both great guys, but. But I'm going to have to go with my man, Tony Elliott, up there at UVA.
2: I've met both of those coaches in person at Media Days throughout the years, and they're both very kind people. But you're taking Virginia, and that's all right. Well, thank you so much, Coach Johnson. And, hey, we'll be on the lookout for you come Friday. And just thanks again so much for your time. It's appreciated.
3: Yes, sir, Ms. Hughes. You have yourself a blessed one.
2: Thank you. You too. Bye-bye.
3: Yeah, bye-bye.
2: That was head football coach of South Granville, Sterling Johnson, first-year head coach Sterling Johnson, giving us his idea, not necessarily his playbook, but giving us his rundown on how South Granville plans to take on Vance County in Henderson this Friday. We thank you very much for listening. This is Sports Talk on WIZS.
0: What a good interview with the head coach of South Granville, Sterling Johnson, as the Vikings make their way, are going to make their way up to Vance County in Henderson for Vance County Friday Night Football. It'll be a great time. George, did you have any thoughts on the interview?
1: I think he sounded really good. I think they played really good last weekend. So, I think Vance County has some work cut out for them, but hopefully they're going to step up to the task here.
0: There you go. And we'll talk about this, or I know you guys, and John and Doc will talk about this with Coach Elliott tomorrow as well. But, I think it's great because I saw that the JV schedule got updated for Vance County yesterday. South Granville, according to Max Prep, South Granville did not have a JV team listed. And so Vance County, them having one, they will play Northern Nash this week at the JV level for Vance County JV football. So that'll be fantastic come tomorrow, this Thursday. But that game will be at Nash, Northern Nash High School in Rocky Mount. But Doc, we'll go through some scores and then we'll take a break and then we'll be back. Games coming up this Friday. In addition to Vance County taking on South Granville in Henderson, some Northern Six games going on. Franklinton is traveling to Bunn. Wake Forest hosting Leesville Road. Heritage traveling to Millbrook. Knightdale traveling to Enloe. East Wake hosting Rocky Mount. Some other games in our area not in the Northern Six Conference. J.F. Webb, they are traveling to Warren County. I imagine that's going to be, in my eyes, you know, other than Vance and South Granville, I think that could be a big game of the week. Both teams coming off of a week one victory, but J.F. Webb traveling to Warren County. That should be a good game, I do think so. Lewisburg, they started off their week on a bye week, so this is their, per se, week one. But they will be on the road taking on Southeast Halifax in week two of the high school football season. Wake Prep is hosting Northmoor. Both those teams falling in their first games in week one. And then it is week one of the Virginia High School League football season, as Mecklenburg County up in Virginia, they will be traveling to Brunswick to take on the Bulldogs. So, George, in my eyes, you know, another game to look out for is Webb and Warren County. What says you of the games around your area?
1: Well, can't leave out Brunswick Academy. We've got some local kids that play there. That's also up in what, Lawrenceville?
0: Yes.
1: And I think they won their game last weekend as well.
0: I'll have to look into that because I was not aware of that, but I'm glad you said something about that. So there you go.
1: Yep, Brunswick Academy, the Vikings.
0: Now, whenever we talk about the good teams from Virginia now, whether it be Mecklenburg or Brunswick Academy, we gotta get some good Brunswick stew coming our way as well.
1: We can handle that.
0: Hey, listen, go ahead.
1: No, go ahead.
0: So I know this is a little bit off topic, but yesterday I went to Lewisburg to pick something, to get a present for my dad, and it's, I'm not going to say what it is because I know he may be listening, but he said that the guy that I got it from said that the present was from the owner of George's Barbecue Sauce. Do you know what he's talking about?
1: No.
0: Okay.
1: I may know where you were, but I'm not.
0: I was in Lewisburg.
1: The owner of George's Barbecue Sauce.
0: I didn't know.
1: I don't know either.
0: Anyway, what were you going to say?
1: We'll talk on air, out there on this one. Don't want to give your dad's present away.
0: I know. What were you going to say, George?
1: I was going to say, you know, stepping back to the JV game, playing Northern Nash, that's a rivalry game back in the day. I mean, we played them just about every year. We played them a lot.
0: What, you know, while you were in school or just?
1: Yeah, and before too.
0: Okay. That's, because for the longest time, Franklinton and Bunn were in that conference with the Nash schools. Now I'm not saying for the longest time, but it was for a significant amount of time that you would have Franklinton and Bunn and Rocky Mount, Northern Nash, Southern Nash, Nash Central. I want to say Roanoke Rapids may have been in that mix as well. But it's, Northern Nash, very familiar with that area and the Rocky Mount area as well. So I'm glad you brought that up as well. So, and that's also the, it's a little tricky because the JV team, they were supposed to play Rocky Mount Prep for their week one game last Thursday, but obviously because of the storms got pushed back. And so they didn't get a chance to play that game even on a Wednesday. Granted, there was no decision made until like 8:30 PM on Wednesday night. And so there were, which, you know, that doesn't matter now. But anyway, but yeah, I'm glad you brought up the JV game, and it's good that they have the JV schedule as well, because not many other teams in our area have that, so that's good.
1: Well, that's a plus. I mean, we've given him credit all the way around with having the JV team, because I mean, to have good football, you need those JV players playing, so that's great.
0: Yep. All right, George, we'll go ahead. We'll take a timeout. When we come back, we'll talk about some of the college games coming up this weekend for our area. So that'll be fantastic. We'll be right back. More Sports Talk, WIZS.
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0: Back with Sports Talk here on WICS. Scout Hughes, George Hoyle on a Wednesday. Want to remind you all that if you want to go out to, and I know it's about an hour away, but still, if you want to go support the Vance County JV Vipers, they'll be on the road taking on Northern Nash tomorrow, and I'll double check the time because I do have it in front of me. That game will be at 6:30 tomorrow. So there you go, George. We got three games for college football teams around our area. We got, of course, me and Coach, we talked about Carolina going overseas to take on the Horned Frogs of TCU. The last game between those two teams was in Chapel Hill. This time it's in Ireland. George, who you got?
1: Scout, I don't know who to pick anymore. I'm going to be honest with you. I mean, I know who's playing this weekend, but how can we pick somebody until they have a first game because they're all new players? It's a whole new team for everybody except for a few teams. I mean, I know some of the upper echelon, I know what they're going to be. They're going to be pretty good. But, I mean, when you're looking at Carolina or State, Wake Forest, Duke, even Virginia. I mean, I know right. Virginia has some returning players, but how do you pick them? I just, you know, I'll go with my heart and I'm going to pick Carolina, but I know absolutely nothing about the team.
0: And that's okay. Well, no, it's not okay, but it is the age that we live in now, whether it's okay or not.
1: It is.
0: But anyway.
1: It's not what I enjoy.
0: No.
1: I enjoy knowing a little bit more about the team.
0: Absolutely.
1: So, well, hopefully, that being said, I usually go with my heart. I mean, mind's telling me, not my heart. My heart's a Carolina fan, but, you know, and I'll just go with my heart today. You know, I'll say Carolina, but I don't know anything about TCU or University of North Carolina. I mean, I just don't. And I hope they do well.
0: Well, we'll see how that all plays out between the Tar Heels and the Horned Frogs overseas. And then you got NC State traveling to Charlottesville. I feel like you know a little bit more about these two teams, but I feel like it still could be a hard choice.
1: It is a hard choice, but I'm going to go with what I know for sure, and that's that State has a really good quarterback, and he's back in his third year of playing. So I'll tip the hat to NC State on that game. I think it'll be a tough game. I think Virginia's going to have a good season. I really believe that. I think that coach has got him on the right track. How long he can keep it on the track, I don't know. But I'm going to go with NC State in that one because of the quarterback.
0: C.J. Bailey was my pick for ACC Player of the Year. for the league. So we'll see how that all plays out. And then we got one more game in our area. We got Lewisburg College. They got their week one college football game. They're taking on Community Christian College this Saturday at 11 a.m. That game is at home. It's at Lewisburg High School. I'll pick the Canes in that one. We'll see how that. And we talked to Coach Spellman yesterday, so that was a pleasure to speak to him. But yeah, go Hurricanes for week one.
1: Go Canes, absolutely.
0: George, you got a last word for us before we head on out?
1: I'm just glad football season's here. You know, August is a long month as far as sports-wise for me. So I love college football, and I'm looking forward to the weekend and sitting down and watching a lot of good football games.
0: I will say this before we head out. Teams between Vance County versus teams from Creedmoor all time, and that includes a plethora of schools. 47 total games played. Vance County has the all-time series 29-18. So we'll see. We'll see if that has any play for Vance County as they take on South Granville this Friday night. Well, that'll do it for us here on Sports Talk on WISES. For George Hoyle, I'm Scout Hughes. Thanks to Coach Sterling Johnson for joining us as well by pre-record. So that is fantastic. We'll catch you tomorrow right here, Sports Talk, WISES. Stay tuned for NCN News.
7: Mike Rayleigh, the owner of Instagram and Facebook, will pay millions of dollars and make major safety upgrades for children to its apps in a landmark settlement. Attorney General Jeff Jackson said today,
8: "It is to protect kids and empower parents. My wife and I have three kids. We know how hard it is to argue with them about screen time."
7: Sagar Magani reports Iran says military vessels would be kept out of the Strait of Hormuz under a deal it's negotiating with Oman.
9: Iran says it will not allow military vessels in the Strait of Hormuz under a deal it's negotiating with Oman. Tehran's deputy foreign minister says there's an understanding on a framework for managing traffic in the strait.
7: A new High Point University poll is painting a different picture of North Carolina's U.S. Senate race, showing a smaller gap between Democrat Roy Cooper and Republican Michael Whatley than other recent polls. Police and rescuers have recovered bodies and helped people trapped after flash floods in Nepal.
10: At least 22 people have been killed and hundreds are missing after an avalanche triggered deadly flash floods in Nepal. The Bhotekoshi River in particular flooding, destroying villages and infrastructure. I'm Charles Tillethesma.
7: The Charlotte-Mecklenburg Board of Education voted Tuesday to approve a motion to release a summary report on the recently completed investigation into Superintendent Dr. Crystal Hill. The motion was presented by board member Sharita Patch.
11: Now that the investigation has concluded, I believe we have a responsibility to close the loop.
7: The next tropical storm of the 2026 Atlantic hurricane season will be named Dolly, a coincidence unrelated to the death of country music icon Dolly Parton on Tuesday. Meanwhile, WITN meteorologist Jim Howard tells us.
12: And late week into the weekend, slow development possible. Still kind of in a watching and waiting mode right now.
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4: Now, there's an old saying that says, you can take the boy out the country, but you just can't take the country out the boy. I know that's right. I might be broke. Matter of fact, I am. Got a crying down to my name, but that's all right, cause I got me a good girl by my side. Every time I look at her, she make me want to sing these words right here.

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I ain't coming to your house. 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

0: The weather should stay fairly quiet today, but we're entering more of an unsettled weather pattern as we edge closer to the weekend. Mainly sunny today, highs in the upper 80s to near 90 with just a small chance for a late day shower. It's partly cloudy tonight and not as cool. Temperatures will stay in the lower 70s. We'll have partly sunny skies Thursday. Some late day showers and storms are possible with highs in the upper 80s. I'm meteorologist Amy Wilmoth in the NCN Weather Center.
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0: NCN News, I'm Melissa Vale. EP Washington correspondent Sagar Magani reports Iran says military vessels would be kept out of the Strait of Hormuz under a deal it's negotiating with Oman.
1: Iran says it will not allow military vessels in the Strait of Hormuz under a deal it's negotiating with Oman. Tehran's deputy foreign minister says there's an understanding on a framework for managing traffic in the strait.
0: AP correspondent Donna Warder reports on the U.S. economy remaining sluggish.
2: The Commerce Department says the U.S. economy grew a sluggish 1.5% in the second quarter of this year, but spending stayed strong. Growth in the gross domestic product decelerated from 2.1% in the first quarter.
0: The owner of Instagram and Facebook will pay up to $645 million with a guaranteed minimum of $451 million to North Carolina and make major child safety upgrades to its apps in a landmark settlement. Speaking to reporters, Attorney General Jeff Jackson said an investigation launched by former State Attorney General, now Governor, Josh Stein, uncovered major issues.
3: The internal documents that that investigation uncovered made very clear that Meta was specifically engineering their products to be as addictive as possible to young people.
0: The child safety upgrades will include comprehensive new measures to determine users' age and keep children under 13 off the platforms. Right now, doctors in North Carolina are preparing for more than just the usual back-to-school germs. Data shows childhood vaccination rates continue to decline in the Tar Heel State. Dr. Zachary Willis, a UNC Chapel Hill Associate Professor of Pediatric Infectious Diseases, says the first couple of weeks after school starts, an increase starts in things like strep throat. If there are going to be cases of chickenpox or measles, this is the time parents might see that as well. You're listening to NCN News.
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0: The weather should stay fairly quiet today, but we're entering more of an unsettled weather pattern as we edge closer to the weekend. Mainly sunny today, highs in the upper 80s to near 90 with just a small chance for a late day shower. It's partly cloudy tonight and not as cool. Temperatures will stay in the lower 70s. We'll have partly sunny skies Thursday. Some late day showers and storms are possible with highs in the upper 80s. I'm meteorologist Amy Wilmoth in the NCN Weather Center.
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0: gonna be late. When the train comes from the Lord,
1: I don't wanna be late.
0: And the conductor says, all aboard.
1: I don't wanna be late.

0: It's week two of the football season, and Vance County will be in Viper Stadium for Military and First Responders Appreciation Night this Friday when they host the Vikings of South Granville. John Rose and Doc Askew of all the action for you in this regular season matchup. Pre-game is at 6:50 p.m. with kickoff at 7 p.m. on WIZS Henderson, your community voice for news and sports. 1450 a.m., 100.1 FM, and everywhere all around the world on WIZS.com. 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

a ranch hand in a pinch, man. Hotter than the red on the cattle brand. Cause she's a gold digger with a quick trigger. A cast iron skillet swinging lid flipper. Now he's a double wide on the county line. Sipping on a six pack of Lone Star Light. She did him dirty, took him to the club.

horseback. Now he's a buckskin, 15 hands, five-time team road champion.

0: The weather should stay fairly quiet today, but we're entering more of an unsettled weather pattern as we edge closer to the weekend. Mainly sunny today, highs in the upper 80s to near 90 with just a small chance for a late day shower. It's partly cloudy tonight and not as cool. Temperatures will stay in the lower 70s. We'll have partly sunny skies Thursday. Some late day showers and storms are possible with highs in the upper 80s. I'm meteorologist Amy Wilmoth in the NCN Weather Center.
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0: WCN News, I'm Alyssa Vail. AP Washington correspondent Sagar Magani reports several Democrat-controlled states are again challenging President Trump's executive order on mail-in ballots.
1: About two dozen Democrat-led states are filing a new challenge to President Trump's order seeking to limit mail voting in the midterm elections. It comes 2 days after the Supreme Court ruled against the states in a separate case, saying the lawsuit was premature. This suit is against the Postal Service, which Friday issued a rule governing mail ballot delivery. Election officials warn it'll be impossible to implement before the first mail ballots are sent next week. The president's order remains barred from taking effect under a separate injunction. The Trump administration argues it should be immediately rescinded, given the high court's ruling. Sagar Magani, Washington.
0: Iran won't allow military vessels to transit through the Strait of Hormuz if an agreement it's negotiating with Oman is finalized. That's what Iran's deputy foreign minister told state television late Tuesday. The top diplomats of the two countries met to discuss managing commercial shipping traffic in the vital waterway, which remains largely shut down. The Charlotte-Mecklenburg Board of Education voted Tuesday to approve a motion to release a summary report on the recently completed investigation into Superintendent Dr. Crystal Hill. Hill was reinstated on August 11th, roughly 2 months after she was placed on leave. The motion was presented by board member Charlita Hatch.
2: Give an overview of what we found, but more importantly, how we're going to move forward from a governing body perspective, what policy changes might need to come through, what lessons learned, so that as we continue to strengthen the district, people understand that it was a good investment in public dollars.
0: The decision to put Hill on administrative leave came approximately a month after the board hired an outside law firm to conduct an oversight investigation. 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

3.5 minutes after 3 o'clock, John Stevenson with the afternoon drive. Some music right there from Ella Langley. Starting off the hour, lots more on the way. Today's country, yesterday's greatest hits. Here's Shaboozy and Jelly Roll.

0: Be brave. Be strong. Brave, strong Christians are the ones God has called us to be. The Word of God will cause you to be brave and strong. This is Pastor Bruce LeGates inviting you to hear and enjoy our Bible teaching each Monday through Friday at 5 a.m. and again at 6 p.m. Faith increases and faith grows by hearing God's Word. We will encourage you with faith messages that increase your spiritual strength and bravery. Monday through Friday, 5 a.m. and 6 p.m.
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12 minutes after 3 o'clock, and music right there from Bob and Charlie Overdrive with You Ain't Seen Nothing Yet. On the way, we'll have in CNN Network weather, currently 84 degrees in Henderson and Vance County. Some music from the Motels.

The weather should stay fairly quiet today, but we're entering more of an unsettled weather pattern as we edge closer to the weekend. Mainly sunny today, highs in the upper 80s to near 90 with just a small chance for a late day shower. It's partly cloudy tonight and not as cool. Temperatures will stay in the lower 70s. We'll have partly sunny skies Thursday.

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3: 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Then at 8, the latest local news and events with John Charles Rose. Oh, and of course, I'll tell you the color of the day. So get up, get on up with me, Steve Lewis, on WIZS.

0: 24 minutes after 3 o'clock, Genesis right there. We'll turn it on again. The following is a public service announcement from WIZS Radio and WIZS.com. 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
1: NCN Sports, I'm Jeff Hamlin. Appalachian State has named Arkansas transfer Malachi Singleton its starter for its season opener. Singleton played in 16 games for the Razorbacks, throwing 10 touchdowns. Appalachian will open its season against FCS opponent Maine on September 5th at Kid Brewer Stadium in Boone. The official NASCAR Cup schedule for 2027 has been released. As usual, Charlotte Motor Speedway will host two events, the Coca-Cola 600 during Memorial Day weekend on May 30th, and then another for the NASCAR Cup playoffs October 17th. The Daytona 500 will be contested February 21st. North Wilkesboro will host the All-Star Race on May 23rd. The Cup playoffs will begin at Richmond Raceway on September 11th. Win or lose, the North Carolina Courage have not been boring recently. The Courage face Angel City at Wake Med Soccer Park in Cary tonight. On Saturday, North Carolina defeated Boston when Ashley Sanchez scored the game-winning goal in the 17th minute of stoppage time. Sanchez had two goals against Boston. The Courage in sixth place in the National Women's Soccer League. Angel City on a five-match winless streak, including ties in its last four games. The North Carolina A&T Aggies start its season against an Ole Miac rival on Saturday in Greensboro. The Aggies will take on Morgan State at Truist Stadium. A&T head coach Sean Gibbs starts his second season after going 2-10 last year. Gibbs says this team has made progress compared to this time last year.
2: We brought in 40 new players, got, you know, about 20 transfers, a couple new coaches, but they've done a really good job of gelling. I would like to attribute that to the leadership from the guys that were here.
1: New York Giants wide receiver Calvin Austin out for the season. Austin suffered a torn ACL during practice Tuesday. 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
1: Major League Baseball from this afternoon. The Tampa Bay Rays defeated the Detroit Tigers 3-0 at Comerica Park. Former Durham Bull Freddy Peralta allowed just two hits over six innings, striking out four. Johnny DeLuca had an RBI double. Cedric Mullins added an RBI single in the second. The PGA Tour has suspended Champions player Matt Gogel for 6 months for placing bets on PGA Tour competition. In a statement, tour officials emphasized that Gogel did not place bets on tour events in which he was a participant. The third round of the Winston-Salem Open set for tonight at Wake Forest University. American Martin Dam, who upset top-seeded Daniil Medvedev on Tuesday, will face 15-seeded Fabian Morozin of Italy coming up tonight. That's among the second-round matches. That's sports. I'm Jeff Hamlin on NCN.

0: WIZS Henderson, local news, on the air at 8 a.m., 12 noon, and 5 p.m., Monday through Friday. Tune in and tell a friend about WIZS. 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
1: It is right now 3:37 almost, and 84 degrees currently in Henderson and Vance County. Stay tuned for NCNN weather on the way for you at 15 before the hour. We've got today's country, yesterday's greatest hits. Here's one from Kim Wilde right now, this one from 1987. It is actually a cover version of the Supremes' You Keep Me Hanging On. Here it is.

0: The weather should stay fairly quiet today, but we're entering more of an unsettled weather pattern as we edge closer to the weekend. Mainly sunny today, highs in the upper 80s to near 90 with just a small chance for a late day shower. It's partly cloudy tonight and not as cool. Temperatures will stay in the lower 70s. We'll have partly sunny skies Thursday. Some late day showers and storms are possible with highs in the upper 80s. I'm meteorologist Amy Wilmoth in the NCN Weather Center.
1: Right now, 84 degrees in Henderson and Vance County, 345. And here's one from Chris Young from 2011. It's called Young Love Saturday Nights.

0: when radio was is a nightly excursion into the days before television, when radio was the entertainment medium. We invite you to take a sentimental journey back to the classic shows that kept America laughing, like The Jack Benny Program, Fibber McGee and Molly, and The Life of Riley. As well as shows that kept Americans glued to their radios for the next installment, like The Green Hornet, The Shadow, or Hopalong Cassidy. 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

0: Music right there from Dierks Bentley. That one's called Up on the Ridge. It is 3:54 and a half. Stay tuned. We'll have CNN Network news on the way at 3:55. I want to remind you right now, while we have a chance, that the following is a public service announcement from WICS Radio and WICS.com. This is going to be on Sunday the 30th of this month. The Blessed Old Baptist Church, located at 741 Dabney Road, gospel singing featuring Jamie Lassiter and the Terriers, 6 p.m. All are welcome. Again, that's going to be August 30th at 6 p.m.
1: I'm Melissa Vail. AP Washington correspondent Sagar Magani reports a federal judge is removing a major legal roadblock to President Trump's order for restricting bail voting.
2: A federal judge is lifting a major legal obstacle to President Trump's bid to limit mail voting in the midterm elections. The judge in Boston says she'll remove an injunction blocking the Postal Service from carrying out the president's executive order. That came days after the Supreme Court ruled the judge's similar injunction in a separate case against the order was premature. Her move came hours after several Democratic state officials filed another suit against the directive, in another sign of how the high court's ruling is injecting confusion into the midterms. More challenges are likely days before the first ballots are set to be sent. Sagar Magani, Washington.
1: The U.S. and Canada have ramped up their trade war, hitting each other with a steep new tit-for-tat tariffs. Despite the bravado coming from both sides of the border over the past few days, though, analysts suspect the longtime allies will eventually strike a deal to end a conflict neither really wants. Country music singer, iconic songwriter, actor, and philanthropist Dolly Parton died Tuesday at the age of 80 after a brief battle with cancer. Tennessee's favorite daughter had strong ties to North Carolina, with a legacy that includes personal connections with local figures, Hurricane Helene recovery efforts, and a lasting impact through her Imagination Library program. Parton spoke with WRAL in 2018 about that passion project.
3: I started the Imagination Library, got my dad involved in it with me, so he took a lot of pride in the fact that we were doing a lot of good and helping a lot of kids out of a situation that he had found himself in as a child.
1: The General Assembly recently appropriated funds to continue Imagination Library programs for preschool-aged children in North Carolina. 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
1: Testimony in the Lindsey Clancy murder trial has concluded, AP's Lisa Dwyer reports.
7: Trial testimony has concluded in the murder trial of Lindsey Clancy. Clancy is accused of strangling her three young children in a case that has drawn attention to postpartum mental health. She's pleaded not guilty by reason of lack of criminal responsibility. A forensic psychiatrist for the defense, Dr. Philip Resnick, testified that Clancy was experiencing postpartum psychosis at the time.
8: On January 24, 2023, Clancy was frankly psychotic.
7: A forensic psychiatrist hired by the prosecution, Kirk Heilbrun, testified that Clancy planned the killings and understood her actions were wrong.
9: My clinical opinion is that she was criminally responsible on January 24th.
7: Closing arguments are scheduled to begin Thursday. Jurors must decide whether she was criminally responsible and, if so, exactly what crimes she committed. I'm Lisa Dwyer.
1: 76-year-old Kerry woman is dead after being struck by a car. Authorities have identified the victim as Swale Lazar. Police say the driver, who was in a black SUV, remained on the scene. The accident happened at 7:30 Wednesday morning. The road remained closed until Wednesday afternoon. Resident Bob Fennell tells WRAL vehicles fly through the crosswalk constantly.
10: the town of Cary should respond and just get something done. You know, it's just terrible what happened. I mean, it shook me to the core.
1: Tim Curry has died at 80. The beloved character actor created a gallery of delicious loony villains for stage and screen. Curry gained fame as Dr. Frankenfurter in the Rocky Horror Picture Show, an iconic role that became a cultural touchstone. He also played the smug concierge in Home Alone 2, Lost in New York. Alyssa Vail, NCN News.
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Music right there from Alexandra Kay with Straight for the Heart. The name of that one, it is 3.5 minutes after 4 o'clock. John Stevenson with the Afternoon Drive. Appreciate you listening. Thanks for making WIZS your home on the radio. Got about 85 degrees currently. Lots more on the way for you this hour. We've got music from Drew Baldridge, also some music from Eric Clapton, The Pretenders, Taylor Swift, just to name a few. Today's Country, Yesterday's Greatest Hits right here on WICS. And, of course, the News Minute at 15 after. Right now we'll get you one from Josh Ross.

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Music right there from Eric Clapton with After Midnight. 12 minutes after 4 o'clock. Lots more on the way in. CNN Sports weather coming up at 25 and 30 past. News Minute at 15 after. Right now, here's one from Drew Baldridge.

0: Iran won't allow military vessels to transit through the Strait of Hormuz if an agreement it's negotiating with Oman is finalized. That's what Iran's deputy foreign minister told state television late Tuesday. The top diplomats of the two countries met to discuss managing commercial shipping traffic in the vital waterway, which remains largely shut down. Meta has agreed to pay up to $18 billion and add stronger child safety measures to its Facebook and Instagram platforms as part of a landmark legal settlement. The deal announced Wednesday ends a trial over teen social media and addiction and settles claims of 48 states and some U.S. territories. Dolly Parton died Tuesday at the age of 80 after a brief battle with cancer. She had strong ties to North Carolina with a legacy that includes personal connections with local figures, Hurricane Helene recovery efforts, and a lasting impact through her Imagination Library program. A 76-year-old Kerry woman is dead after being struck by a car. Authorities have identified the victim as Swale Lazars. Police say the driver, who was in a black SUV, remained on the scene. Alyssa Vail, NCN News.
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0: This music right there from The Cars off their second album. 23 and a half minutes after 4 o'clock. John Stevenson with the afternoon drive. Appreciate you listening. 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I want to remind you right now that the following is a public service announcement from WIZS Radio and WIZS.com. Henderson High School, class of 1971, they're having their 55th high school class reunion. It's going to be on October the 17th. And additional details include contact information, which is email bulldogshs71@gmail.com. That's bulldogshs71@gmail.com. And you will be then sent more information regarding the weekend as well as a registration form. Otherwise, for more information, contact Pat Frazier at 252-430-9539. That's 252-430-9539. And again, that date is going to be on October the 17th for the Henderson High School Class of 1971 reunion. For a complete list of public service announcements 24/7, go to WIZS.com and scroll down to the public service announcements logo. 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
1: NCN Sports, I'm Jeff Hamlin. As usual, Charlotte Motor Speedway will have two events for NASCAR's Cup schedule for 2027. The official schedule released today. The Coca-Cola 600 will take place May 30th. The traditional Memorial Day race at Charlotte Motor Speedway. Charlotte will also have a NASCAR Cup playoff race on October 17th. The Daytona 500 will be contested on February 21st, and North Wilkesboro will host the All-Star Race on May 23rd. The Cup playoffs begin at Richmond Raceway on September 11th. Appalachian State has named Arkansas transfer Malachi Singleton its starting quarterback for the season opener against Maine on September 5th at Kid Brewer Stadium in Boone. Singleton played in 16 career games for the Razorbacks. He threw 10 touchdown passes. The North Carolina Courage will take on Angel City at Wake Med Soccer Park in Cary tonight. On Saturday, North Carolina defeated Boston when Ashley Sanchez scored the game-winning goal in the 17th minute of stoppage time. Sanchez scored a brace against Boston. The Courage currently in sixth place in the National Women's Soccer League. In the NFL, defensive end DJ Humphreys, who played at Mallard Creek High School in Charlotte, has signed with the Washington Commanders. Humphreys played for the Los Angeles Rams last year. Second round of the Winston-Salem Open set for today at Wake Forest University. American Martin Dam, who upset top-seeded Daniil Medvedev on Tuesday, will face 15-seeded Fabian Morozin of Italy coming up tonight. Major League Baseball from this afternoon, the Tampa Bay Rays defeated the Detroit Tigers 3-0 at Comerica Park. Former Durham Bull Freddy Peralta allowed only two hits over six innings, striking out four. The Tigers were limited to two hits overall. Johnny DeLuca had an RBI double. Cedric Mullins, an RBI single. 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
1: PGA Tour schedule for 2026 has been released. The Truist Championship returns to Quail Hollow Country Club in Charlotte starting May 13th. The newly named Go by Raymond James, formerly the Wyndham Championship, will be contested in Greensboro starting on August 5th. New York Giants wide receiver Calvin Austin out for the season. Austin suffered a torn ACL in his right knee during training camp on Tuesday. Also, the PGA Tour has suspended PGA Tour Champions player Matt Gogel for 6 months for placing bets on tour competition. In a statement, tour officials emphasized that Gogel did not place bets on tour events, which he was a participant. And in the NBA, the New Orleans Pelicans have signed center Benedict Mathurin to a two-year contract. That's sports. I'm Jeff Hamlin on NCN.
4: 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John Rose and Doc Askew of all the action for you in this regular season matchup. 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
6: The weather should stay fairly quiet today, but we're entering more of an unsettled weather pattern as we edge closer to the weekend. Mainly sunny today, highs in the upper 80s to near 90 with just a small chance for a late day shower. It's partly cloudy tonight and not as cool. Temperatures will stay in the lower 70s. We'll have partly sunny skies Thursday. Some late day showers and storms are possible with highs in the upper 80s. I'm meteorologist Amy Wilmoth in the NCN Weather Center.
0: Right now, 85 degrees currently in Henderson and Vance County. Lots more on the way. Today's Country, Yesterday's Greatest Hits. Right now, here is Thomas Rhett.

0: 4:36 and a half. Stay tuned. We'll have local Henderson news on the way with John Charles Rose this afternoon reporting at 5 p.m. in CNN Network News on the way at 4:55. I'm John Stevenson. You got the afternoon drive. Thanks for listening. More music after this break.
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1: 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I'm John Stevenson. Thanks so much for listening on this Wednesday afternoon. About 85 degrees currently in Henderson and Vance County. NCNN Network News on the way at 4:55, and of course the local Henderson news at 5 o'clock p.m. with John Charles Rose. Stay tuned for all that and a lot more coming your way. Right now, one off the request line, and this one is actually for Stella. It's Marvin Gaye, WIZS.

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0: NCN News. I'm Alyssa Vale. Testimony in the Lindsay Clancy murder trial has concluded. AP's Lisa Dwyer reports.
1: Trial testimony has concluded in the murder trial of Lindsay Clancy. Clancy is accused of strangling her three young children in a case that has drawn attention to postpartum mental health. She's pleaded not guilty by reason of lack of criminal responsibility. A forensic psychiatrist for the defense, Dr. Philip Resnick, testified that Clancy was experiencing postpartum psychosis at the time.
2: On January 24, 2023, Clancy was frankly psychotic.
1: A forensic psychiatrist hired by the prosecution, Kirk Heilbrun, testified that Clancy planned the killings and understood her actions were wrong.
3: My clinical opinion is that she was criminally responsible on January 24th.
1: Closing arguments are scheduled to begin Thursday. Jurors must decide whether she was criminally responsible and, if so, exactly what crimes she committed. I'm Lisa Dwyer.
0: The next tropical storm of the 2026 Atlantic hurricane season will be named Dolly, a coincidence unrelated to the death of country music icon Dolly Parton. WITM meteorologist Jim Howard tells us.
4: Down to one area of possible development, that low that was sitting off Bermuda has fallen apart. Again, this tropical wave we're watching down here, still pretty disorganized, slowly trying to get its act together.
0: The name was not chosen in response to current events. Atlantic storm name lists rotate every 6 years unless a storm is so deadly or destructive that its name is retired. The owner of Instagram and Facebook will pay up to $645 million with a guaranteed minimum of $451 million to North Carolina and make major child safety upgrades to its apps in a landmark settlement. 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
0: At a news conference, Yellowstone County Sheriff Kent O'Donnell says police and firefighters responding to a 911 call just after 6 p.m. on Sunday found a dangerous situation unfolding. The suspect, a man in his 40s, killed eight members of his own family, a grandparent, his parents, his sister, and her children.
7: Rounds were heard prior to law enforcement's arrival. Law enforcement confronted the suspect in the front yard of the residence. He retreated into the house. At that same time, there was smoke coming from the house. More gunshots could be heard in the house. And the suspect fled out the back of the house into the backyard and took his own life.
0: A federal judge on Wednesday lifted a major obstacle to President Donald Trump's executive order limiting mail voting, even as Democratic state officials, including those in North Carolina, filed a new court challenge with the midterm elections fast approaching. With the new academic year underway, Wake County Schools is making a push for better attendance. On Wednesday, district officials gathered at Kingswood Magnet Elementary in Cary to discuss ways to get children to come to school. Last year, the district's chronic absenteeism rate was about 17.8%. Bobby Helmog, a Kingswood school social worker, tells ABTVD even missing 2 days of school a month can put a student behind on several levels.
8: Getting some of that education out to families so they can understand, like I said, education is moving so fast, so even more so now than 20 years ago, those foundational grades are huge, even for social skills.
0: A federal judge says Blake Lively could have just over $400,000 of the $8 million in legal fees she sought for defending herself against a lawsuit that actor Justin Baldoni lodged against her in response to her lawsuit over the production of their 2024 film, It Ends With Us. Alyssa Vale, NCN News.
9: It's 5 o'clock. This is WIZS Henderson. 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
12: A pleasant good afternoon to you. Thank you for listening. Almost 2 minutes after 5. It did get pretty hot today, but not quite as hot as was forecast. There's also a possibility, a slight one, of a storm. The better chance of storms comes later this week, particularly on Friday, apparently, because the Vance County Friday night football game that would normally be on Friday night, it's been bumped up a day for the second week in a row to start the season, as the Friday night football game will in fact now be played tomorrow evening at Vance County High School. You should head out if you possibly can. If you can't, be sure to listen to David Doc Askew and myself on the radio with the live play-by-play as the Vipers will host South Granville. Our Scout Hughes had the South Granville coach on Sports Talk earlier today. That'll be up online if you want to hear it. And then tomorrow, we'll have head coach Aaron Elliott when Doc and George Hoyle and myself will interview him on Sports Talk, as Scout will have the day off. And in some news across our area, the Unified Development Ordinance, a UDO joint meeting, as the members of the Vance County Board of Commissioners and the Vance County Planning Board had a joint meeting yesterday afternoon to continue discussions to refine a draft Unified Development Ordinance, looking specifically yesterday at Section or Article 5 that talks about data centers. Those present around the table were reminded that currently a data center is allowed in the light industrial and in the office and industrial zoning districts. As a matter of fact, one of the people there making the presentation, Mike Harvey from InFocus, said technically data centers are also allowed in heavy industrial mining district as well. And of course, don't forget, if a developer could get a special use permit, not saying that they could, but if a developer could get a special use permit, they could potentially put one anywhere with that. At a previous joint meeting of the two boards, Commissioner Dan Brummett had suggested that the group consider first the Article 5 and then use the agreed-upon language to create a text amendment to the county's present zoning rules. He reiterated that point yesterday. He said, I guess at this point we need to give some guidance to, which I think our board already did at our last meeting, on how, he said, we want to proceed with a text amendment. That was the direction that we had asked for. County Attorney Jonathan Kerr reminded the group of the process. The planning board has to review and then recommend or not recommend the UDO to commissioners for their consideration. Keep in mind that is also the process for text amendment number 5 about data centers. As it so happens, the planning board's next meeting is scheduled for September the 10th. The next commissioner meeting is September the 14th. Possible, although unlikely, that there'd be anything for the planning board to look at in terms of a completed Section 5 by then. That still seems like 45 to 60 days away, based on what we're hearing. Close to an hour into the meeting yesterday, Commissioner Board Chair Carolyn Faines had to ask Sheriff Curtis Brame to address the audience because numerous individuals were interrupting the meeting with comments calling for a moratorium. A moratorium, while not off the table, is a popular idea with many residents who have spoken out over the past several months in opposition to data center development, especially talking about the property off U.S. Highway 158 business. But things are a bit tricky, particularly with that, and generally overall, if you'll allow the analogy that Vance County has sort of been caught with its britches down. I thought that, and actually had somebody else who is a pretty powerful and influential person sort of use the same exact wording back to me, and I just said, well, I'd already been thinking exactly that. It's a little tricky. Michael Harvey with In Focus, which is the group helping the county update the Unified Development Ordinance, said the state's December 2024 downzoning law makes it difficult for local governments to amend zoning regulations. That's for all of them, data center or otherwise. Any changes to the ordinance or an ordinance would not have any effect on existing or proposed applications for any development, data centers included. And similarly, putting a moratorium in place for any period of time would not affect any current project. It would only give county leadership a certain length of time to study the issue and have Vance County more prepared for future data center proposals. One of the most damning things that I heard in that meeting yesterday, though, which, if you want the opinion, as a member of the public, it was a total waste of time. However, one of the things that I heard yesterday that did not make it into this written news report that we have is that there was at least one previous opportunity in 2023 for Vance County to take a look at how data centers and ordinances could come into play with each other here on our dirt, on our geography here in Vance County. And Michael Harvey said it. It was Harvey that said it, right? It was Michael Harvey who said it. He said that the word that was gotten back from Vance County, from the elected officials in Vance County, from the commissioners, was that language about data centers in Vance County, it wasn't something that was needed. News time is 5:09.
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12: 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Thank you for continuing to listen to the afternoon news today. An adjacent property owner spotted a vehicle in a pond. That's right. Why do you reckon that happened? Apparently, it's been there for years. According to Vance County Sheriff Curtis Brame, we checked in with him. An adjacent landowner spotted a car in a pond. Sheriff said it's been there for years, and they found it because the water level had dropped. The sheriff said no records of it being stolen or involved in any crime have surfaced as yet. He said we are continuing to investigate. This does come after another successful mission of the Vance County dive team was reported on social media about 24 hours ago by the Vance County Association of Fire Chiefs. That post said that the Vance County dive team was called out at the request of the sheriff's office after to assist with locating and rigging a vehicle that was submerged in a pond. Now, I know you think a car is in a pond. There's some foul play involved somewhere. That's not been the determination at this time of the sheriff. We have specifically not even asked the location of the pond. It could cause attention to be drawn to people that were just doing the right thing. And it's a good story since nobody was in that car. Thankfully, nobody was in that car. But working in a challenging underwater environment, the social media post said members of the Vance County dive team, along with the Vance County Rescue Task Force, the sheriff's office, and Fred's Towing and Transport, they were able to safely locate the vehicle, secure it, and coordinate its removal from the water so investigators could continue their work. It's a positive story about Vance County. Incidents requiring a dive team are relatively low-frequency events, but they carry numerous high-risk hazards. I bet they do. When those types of things do occur, that's why continued training, proper equipment, strong working relationships between the public safety agencies and community partners, it's all very important. The preparation that comes before the call, that's really what makes it all be possible to be handled safely and effectively, paraphrasing that social media post. And of course, they were, and we are glad to tell you nobody was in that car. As the social media post wrapped up from the Vance County Association of Fire Chiefs about the Vance County dive team, it said this was another good example of teamwork and cooperation across Vance County. We also appreciate Fred's Towing and Transport and their personnel for working alongside our teams and providing the equipment and expertise necessary to safely complete the recovery. Anything else happens from this, we'll find out about it from the sheriff, and we will report that back to you. News Times 514.
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12: Thank you for continuing to listen. We have no obituaries to report this afternoon. We have no new obituaries to bring to your attention, which have not already been on the air at least two times. We have some correspondence from a local pastor and a local business person and someone who we trust, Dr. Almise Floyd Gill. And this is about the Vance County Department of Social Services. And so we bring it to your attention because she sent it to us. It's time, get your license. Become a foster or adoptive parent. Classes begin on Thursday, September the 17th. They are from 6 until 9 p.m. However, applications are due no later than September the 4th. If you are interested in this or if you have questions, call Janelle Petty at DSS at 252-436-0407. 0407, extension 3445. Again, that's Janelle Petty at 252-436-0407 at the Vance County Department of Social Services. That extension again is 3445. I had done a little bit of other research

0: things that go on at DSS, you can call and get help there. And also, Kara Gill, Kara Boyd Gill, recently had the SAM Child Advocacy Group had celebrated a milestone anniversary. I believe I remember that being 10 years now. You can always call her down on Garnet Street. In fact, I feel certain that relatively shortly we'll be trying to catch up with her to have her on Town Talk and otherwise. Also, now that we have covered the most recent information about the Unified Development Ordinance and moratoriums and data centers, if you missed that earlier in the broadcast, we covered it on Town Talk this morning. 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Right now, if you go to WIZS.com, it's going to look a little different because we're having some maintenance done. 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You can also click on Sports, Public Service Announcements, Tradio, and more. But since we've covered that story, we can now begin to let you know about the fact that the Vance County Public Safety Committee, consisting of Commissioners Brummett, Thaines, and Perry, will meet jointly with Vance County Sheriff Curtis Brame on Wednesday, September the 2nd. So that's coming up next week. That'll be at 4 o'clock in the afternoon. This will be to discuss public safety and recent construction upgrades in the current Vance County Jail. That meeting will take place in the Commissioner's Conference Room at 122 Young Street here in downtown Henderson. 1450 100.1, that's our report for this afternoon, and we thank you for listening. 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

0: are invited to the Front Porch Bluegrass Show every Sunday evening at 6 right here on WIZS. I'm Tasker Fleming, and we'll sit on the front porch and listen to some good bluegrass music together. Tell your friends, tell your neighbors, grab that seat. 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
4: I'm Chip Hamlin. Lately, the North Carolina Courage has had a flair for the dramatic. They gave up a last-minute goal and a loss to the Houston Dash 2 weeks ago, and then on Saturday night, Ashley Sanchez scored the game-winning goal for the Courage in the 17th minute of stoppage time to defeat the Boston Legacy. The Courage return to action tonight when they take on Angel City at Waite Med Soccer Park in Cary. Currently, the Courage in sixth place in the National Women's Soccer League. Angel City is on a 5-match winless streak. They've had ties in their last 4 matches. Appalachian State has named Arkansas transfer Malachi Singleton at starting quarterback for their season opener. Singleton played in 16 career games for the Razorbacks, throwing 10 touchdowns. The Mountaineers will open its season against FCS opponent Maine on September 5th at Kid Brewer Stadium in Boone. The official NASCAR Cup schedule for 2027 is out. Charlotte Motor Speedway will host the Coca-Cola 600 for Memorial Day weekend on May 30th, and then host another race for the NASCAR Cup playoffs on October 17th. The Daytona 500 will be conducted on February 21st. North Wilkesboro will host the All-Star Race on May 23rd. The NASCAR Cup playoffs begin at Richmond Raceway on September 11th. In the NFL, defensive end DJ Humphreys, who played at Mallard Creek High School in Charlotte, has signed with the Washington Commanders. Humphreys played with the Los Angeles Rams last year. Minor league baseball tonight in the International League. The Durham Bulls host the Norfolk Tides at Durham Bulls Athletic Park. Right now, Durham a half game behind Rochester for first place in the International League East Division. The Charlotte Knights will host the Memphis Redbirds at Truist Park in the Queen City. In the NBA, the New Orleans Pelicans have signed Benedict Mathurin to a 2-year, $16 million contract. 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
4: New York Giants wide receiver Calvin Austin is out for the season. Austin suffered a torn ACL in his right knee during training camp on Tuesday. The third round of the Winston-Salem Open set for tonight at Wake Forest University. American Martin Dahm, who upset top-seeded Daniil Medvedev on Tuesday, will face 15-seeded Fabian Morozin of Italy tonight. 7-seeded Stefano Tsitsipas of Greece will take on Alexander Kovacevic. And later today, 8th-seeded Juan Manuel Cirandolo of Argentina will take on his countryman, 10th-seeded Sebastian Baez. The PGA Tour has suspended PGA Tour Champions player Matt Gogol for 6 months for placing bets on PGA Tour competition. Tour officials say that Gogol did not place bets on tour events in which he was a participant. That's sports. I'm Jeff Hamlin on NCN.

0: Be brave. Be strong. Brave, strong Christians are the ones God has called us to be. The Word of God will cause you to be brave and strong. This is Pastor Bruce LeGates inviting you to hear and enjoy our Bible teaching each Monday through Friday at 5 a.m. and again at 6 p.m. Faith increases and faith grows by hearing God's Word. We will encourage you with faith messages that increase your spiritual strength and bravery. Monday through Friday, 5 a.m. and 6 p.m.
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3: A judge says St. Augustine's University's bankruptcy case has had too many surprises. The Raleigh HBCU filed for Chapter 11 bankruptcy back in April. Thanks for joining us. I'm Michelle McConaughey.
4: And I'm Dan Haggerty. WRAL investigates Destiny Patterson has been covering this since the beginning.
5: Should this troubled HBCU be on the hook for former trustees' legal expenses? Well, the university's bylaws say the answer is yes, but the school's attorney, Sierra Rogers, argues that it'll cost too much at a time when resources are already so limited. And a judge agrees, at least for now. The question ties back to this lawsuit filed by former President Christine McPhail last year. She claimed board members Brian Boulware and James Perry fostered an environment of discrimination against women. Judge David Warren says insurance could have mitigated some of these costs, but Rogers says the school didn't have any at the time.
6: I'm just astonished that people in fiduciary capacity for a university did not have a D&O policy for themselves or for the university. What else out there for this university that I don't know about or the public doesn't know about? Where were the trustees during this time of governing this university? I am completely surprised by the lack of professionalism of running this university. And I'm gonna say no wonder they're in the school.
5: Rogers emphasized that the school has new leadership, including a new makeup of the board. The bankruptcy administrator says the new board will need to step up to get the school over the finish line. The judge says that he wants an update as to whether the school currently has that insurance. In court today, they also briefly discussed the school's hiring of a real estate advisor. According to court documents, St. Augs wants to hire a real estate advisor to plan for redeveloping or selling land. The school would pay Avison Young, North Carolina, a $50,000 retainer plus sales commissions capped at $7.5 million. Court documents show Avison Young has previously worked with major developers, including Kane Realty. Now, it sounds like the school's lender and the bankruptcy administrator have some concerns about that agreement. We hope to hear more about that when they go back to court in October. Destiny Patterson, WRAL News, Raleigh.
3: A man accused of killing a Fort Bragg soldier and veteran has been sentenced to three consecutive life sentences in federal prison. Kenneth Quick Jr. is charged with Master Sergeant William Levine and veteran Timothy Dumas. He is accused of leaving their bodies in the woods on Fort Bragg. It happened after a planned drug deal. Quick was charged in 2023. And a Fayetteville airman who died in Italy is back in North Carolina. Airman First Class Malachi Robinson was swimming in Lake Barsis earlier this month. Authorities say he did not resurface. They found his body shortly after. Authorities are still looking into what happened. Raleigh police are looking for a driver who hit a person this morning and drove off. This is video of that scene from the WRAL breaking news tracker. This happened at North Raleigh Boulevard just before 2 o'clock this morning. Police say a Toyota Tundra was turning from North Raleigh Boulevard onto Milburney Road when it hit the man. The man who was hit was taken to the hospital and is expected to be okay.
4: In court today, a lawsuit seeking accountability against state officials accused of selectively enforcing COVID-era lockdown rules. It questions whether state officials, from the governor to police officers, should have immunity from lawsuits challenging their actions during emergencies. WRAL State Government reporter Will Doran was in the court for these oral arguments today. Will, this is one of many lawsuits over the way North Carolina handled COVID-19.
7: Yeah, Dan, the pandemic has been over for years now, but lawsuits over those emergency orders and how they were enforced are still winding their way through the courts. In multiple cases now, we've seen courts rule that then Governor Roy Cooper may have gone too far with emergency orders during the pandemic. Those cases could change how North Carolina handles future public health emergencies, but they haven't led to payouts for the people affected. Case heard today tackles that question.
4: We should preface, this is just one woman who is suing, but I'm wondering, could her case have bigger repercussions if she wins?
7: Absolutely. I mean, this could affect the whole state. This case was brought by Monica Ussery. She's a Wake County woman who was arrested at an anti-mask protest. She claims that other more liberal protesters, like those who marched later in the summer for the Black Lives Matter movement, were allowed to demonstrate. And she alleges that the decision by Raleigh police to break up conservative rallies, like the one where she was arrested, showed that the rules were enforced based on politics, not on science.
4: You know, her lawsuit seeking damages for that, it could open up more government officials for liability over their actions.
7: If the Court of Appeals sides with her, then yes, absolutely. And today, her lawyer said that being able to get money for the harms that she suffered is important, but that this is also just about accountability.
8: But this case is fundamentally a freedom of speech, retaliation of speech, or suppression of protest that ended in an arrest and then went on a multi-year course of retaliation.
7: Now, the judges today didn't hint how they were leaning, but they had plenty of questions for both sides in this case, and you can find my full report online at WRAL.com.
3: Thank you, Will. Canada's new tariffs could have a direct impact on North Carolina. Canada will impose tariffs of up to 50% on hundreds of U.S. products. It's in response to President Trump's latest tariffs on Canadian goods. An economics professor with UNC Charlotte says Canada is North Carolina's largest export market, meaning local businesses have a lot riding on this trade relationship.
9: Something that would affect North Carolina and Charlotte more could be the housing. Because, you know, the housing industry, there's lots of new construction. So if these tariffs were to stay in place for a long period of time, it could definitely affect housing prices.
3: Professor Metzger says he's hopeful this trade war will only last a few weeks to a few months.
4: Still to come here at 5:30, raising holiday shipping prices. That's what the U.S. Postal Service plans to do this holiday season. Coming up, why they're doing this and how much extra you could pay. Plus, tracking more rain. It looks like a nice day out there today. Enjoy it while you can. We're in for more wet days ahead. Meteorologist Kat Campbell shares the timing coming up.
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10: I get up, get on up. 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At 6:40, at 7:40, I'll let you know the national day, what happened on this date, and who's on the birthday list. Then at 8, the latest local news and events with John Charles Rose. Oh, and of course, I'll tell you the color of the day. 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
3: Our county-by-county coverage takes us to Cumberland, Orange, and Chatham counties.
4: First, we'll start in Cumberland County. The courts at Tokay Park are now open. A ribbon cutting was held this morning. There are 10 new pickleball courts, 3 tennis courts, and over $7,000 worth of work done there, a project that replaced 6 aging tennis courts. All the courts are freshly painted and ready for everyone to play on.
3: And to Orange County, the Hillsborough Police Department announced its K-9 Jet has retired. She served the department for almost 8 years, so she deserves this. She was the department's first female police dog. Jet was named by students in Hillsborough for her speed and black fur. She was paired with 2 officers over the years.
4: I love when they take the formal pictures of the dogs. They look great. The county, Chatham County now, the North Carolina Department of Commerce reports the county ranks 4th in the state for growth in tourism economic impact. The report found visitors spent increasing 8.9% in 2025 compared to 2024. It found Chatham County had one of the strongest gains behind Cherokee County, Macon County, and Richmond County.
3: Secret health battles. Dolly Parton suffered from illnesses that she kept under wraps prior to her passing. Coming up, what doctors are shedding light on now because of it. And scattered storms return to the forecast again tomorrow and into the start of your weekend. I'll have a closer look at the timing and a tropical update coming up.
14: How are you serving God today?
15: Oh, I don't have to worry about it now. I've got plenty of time to think about that, right?
14: Truth is, you and I don't know how long we have. And the Bible reminds us that we shouldn't squander the time God has given us. Here's Billy Graham.
16: Jesus said, as long as it is day, we must do the work of him who sent me. The night is coming when no man can work. And your life should be committed to certain priorities. Have you sat down and written out some priorities for your life? What is your priority? Your life ought to be carefully planned. Ask the Holy Spirit. Start going to the little place of your own where you meet God alone in prayer. And take a pencil and paper and write some things out that God says to you. Redeem the time.
14: We can help you get started. 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
3: Closing arguments are set for tomorrow in the triple murder trial of Lindsey Clancy. The prosecution rested its rebuttal case today. The final witness was an FBI psychiatrist who testified that Clancy could still appreciate right from wrong when she killed her three children at their Massachusetts home in January of 2023. The 36-year-old former nurse has pleaded not guilty by reason of insanity, with her defense arguing she suffered from severe postpartum psychosis. She faces life in prison if convicted of murder.
20: Brian Schrader here in the WRAL Live Center with some breaking news. About 15 minutes ago, the NFL confirmed that after 75 years, the Pro Bowl game is no more. The one earlier this year is going to be the last one. Instead of the game, they say they want to focus on honoring the players. So, starting with this season, they're going to name a team of 88 players in December, and then they are going to be invited to an in-person celebration in Los Angeles in February.
21: I'm surprised it lasts as long as it did, to be honest with you.
3: Yeah, that's a big news, though.
21: Interesting development. Thank you, Brian.
3: Well, the passing of country music legend Dolly Parton is bringing renewed attention to a health condition the 80-year-old battled for years, recurring kidney stones.
21: WRAL health reporter Grace Haber joining us now in studio. And Grace, doctors do say there are certain circumstances when kidney stones can become much more than just painful.

0: his microphone there, unfortunately. But to continue with her story, you know, we've continued to see people share their condolences, their memories on social media, a place where about 4 months ago, Dolly Parton herself first posted a message announcing that she was canceling her Las Vegas residency because of health issues, including those battles with kidney stones. And yesterday, her team announced the singer-songwriter had passed away at the age of 80, noting that she was dealing with a short battle with cancer. At this point, Parton's team has not indicated that her history of kidney stones was related to this cancer diagnosis or to her death. But kidney stones form when minerals and other substances in the urine build up and harden, while often associated with sudden excruciating pain. A Duke Health urologist tells us certain complications can become life-threatening.
1: It's very important for patients to understand that if you have pain that could be a kidney stone and also a fever, that can be a sign of a life-threatening infection, and you should go to the emergency room right away. When people have urinary infections and kidney stones that block up the kidney, that can lead to a severe infection called sepsis.
0: That's Dr. Scales there with his advice. It says smaller kidney stones measuring 5 millimeters or less pass on their own 80% of the time, with larger ones requiring procedures. It says about half of people who experience one kidney stone will develop another within about 5 years. And to prevent a repeat occurrence of those, Dr. Scales recommends drinking plenty of fluids, limiting sodium, eating moderate amounts of calcium and protein. As we continue to see the outpouring of love for Dolly Parton, you can keep up on the latest tributes around the country and here in North Carolina on our website, WRL.com, and on our social media as well. Taylor Swift is paying tribute to Dolly Parton. Swift calls the country music legend a dazzling person who was, quote, the gift that kept on giving. In a statement, Swift said, "A world without Dolly doesn't feel possible, real, or right." She also thanked Parton for her music and for providing millions of books to children around the world.
2: 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Dolly, an NBC News special, airs tonight at 9 right here on WREL.
0: I bet that's going to be beautiful. And we have extensive coverage on this story. Wherever you find WREL on our website, you'll find more reaction, get a timeline of her connection to our region and to this state. Just search Dolly. Prince Harry and Meghan Markle have arrived in England, back in the United Kingdom. It comes less than a week after the couple surprised fans and critics alike with plans to return to Britain. They spent 6 years back in the U.S. The couple's children, Prince Archie and Princess Lilibet, have already enrolled at British schools and will start classes in September.
2: Uber introduced a new feature to help parents keep track of their teens' trips. Parents can now view their teens' rides in real time with live video from the driver's smartphone's front camera. This feature is now available in 9 cities across the U.S., including here in Raleigh. They hope to expand the release nationwide in the coming weeks. Well, Americans are pulling back on their spending. New Commerce Department data released today shows consumers reined in their purchases in July as inflation remained high. Inflation-adjusted spending was flat following a 0.4% increase in June. As consumers pulled back, the national saving rate ticked up to 3% amid solid income gains.
0: The U.S. Postal Service plans to raise prices for the peak holiday season. It would impact some packages and some products to help cover extra handling costs. The increases would be for Priority Mail, Express, Priority Mail Express as well, USPS Ground Advantage, and Parcel Select. Is that all of what they do? Are there more things?
2: Probably.
0: They're raising all of them. The changes would be in effect from early October through mid-January.
2: We're already talking about the holidays.
0: Kat wants to.
3: I know. I already have my Christmas shopping done. Like, it's checked off.
0: That's not healthy.
3: I think it's a baby in early December. I got to knock this stuff out ahead of time.
4: Yes, you do.
3: I love it. I'm ready for it. You know, I'm ready for the fall fronts to get here. Mm-hmm. It's still in the 90s, and I've already done a lot of the Christmas shopping. But we have a lot more 90s to go, and just wait till you see 97 on our 7-day forecast. We do have a front coming. It's not one of those nice fall fronts like we had earlier in the week where we saw the humidity drop a little bit. And even that wasn't really a fall front. It was just a weak front. But this one is is going to bring a better chance of rain and storms. And we need the rain and storms. We had last Friday's rain. That was great. We desperately needed it. But we're still not doing so good for the month of August so far. And most of these storms are going to be scattered and late in the day. More of your typical summertime action where they're fairly hit or miss. The main threat would be localized flooding. Tomorrow morning at the bus stop, it's warmer, 73 degrees, mostly cloudy to start, 90 degrees during the afternoon, and that will come with a small chance of a pop-up storm, though the better chance may end up coming a little bit later than when the kids are heading home. A 40% storm chance by tomorrow evening. Stay tuned for updates throughout the day. We'll have radar updates for you all evening here on WRAL as those storms begin to fire up, especially because some of the Football Friday games got moved to tomorrow. So check in for an update on our newscast for the radar before you head out to the games. We've got a front moving in from the northwest. That's going to be our primary next weather maker that's headed our way and finally could bring some rain to your yard. I know the gardens, the plants would love some rain here at WRAL. What we've got going on, the dew point started to climb today. It was comfy yesterday, tolerable now, and it's going to be steamy tomorrow with dew points back in the upper 60s. That's going to bring a lot of moisture in and bring better rain chances. But we've also got high pressure in the long-range forecast as we head into next week. It slides to the east. The heat dome is back, and that means we are back in the mid-90s next week. So we really need to squeeze out some rain over the next couple of days because that's likely to come with pretty dry weather next week. And that hot, dry weather, it's not going to help given that Falls Lake has started to fall. Carr Lake is more than 8 feet below normal. We need some rain. So let's look to the tropics. We do have this area that has a 60% chance of developing. Previously, it had a 70% chance, so the odds did go down a little bit. I'll be honest with you, most of the long-range models eventually have it running into some wind shear and not holding together well, but the model plots are carrying the system closer to the Caribbean as we head into next week, some close to Puerto Rico, so this is something that we will very closely watch, but the intensity has overall come down for that potential system on today's models. 90 degrees again tomorrow. We had 90 for the high today, 86 Friday, 85 Saturday, but it's pretty humid those days, and more rain and clouds. We go up to a 60% storm chance Friday, and the big heat is coming back next week.
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0: 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Thank you, Kat.
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0: And a call for help. Durham EMS is struggling with staffing, and it's impacting the community. Coming up here, one family's experience after their son was hurt.
5: I'm Ashley Rowe. Here's what's coming up on WRL News at 6. Meta settles a lawsuit. New protections are on the way for North Carolina teenagers using Facebook and Instagram. The changes parents will soon see and the new controls they'll have over their teens' accounts. Plus, only on WRL investigates new questions about Raleigh police license plate readers after we obtained recent audits showing former employees had active user status with the Flock system. We ask, how did this happen? And what are they doing to make sure this doesn't happen again? Those stories and more coming up on WRL News at 6.
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19: Hey, and we welcome you back with the sun still shining over Pinehurst as some people are enjoying a little bit of a round of golf. We'll work on the putting green. 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
4: Durham's growth is putting a strain on emergency resources. It's impacting the ability of EMS to respond to lower priority 911 calls.
19: One family found this out firsthand when no units could show up to help their son who was injured in a football game. WRL's Monica Casey shows us why Durham is having this issue and what they're doing to fix it.
20: Right now, there's no ambulances available in the county, and I'm holding 5 calls.
21: It's not unusual for lower priority 911 calls to be holding in Durham right now.
22: There are very few hours of the day where we aren't facing a situation where we have more calls than we have units available.
21: Director of Emergency Services Mark Lockhart explains that wait for service is a product of growth in Durham.
22: The call volume is kind of outpacing the supply of staff and vehicles that we have, and that's created a difficult situation for us.
21: One Wake Forest family felt that wait firsthand.
23: It was just unbelievable.
21: Cody and Marquita Singleton's son was injured during a football game in Durham last week. They tell me the Wake Forest medical team couldn't find a pulse in his foot, and they were told EMS had no units available.
23: You know, his foot is pointed in the wrong direction and contorted, and they can't detect a pulse in his foot, you know, it raises a lot of concern.
21: The Singletons took him to the hospital themselves. Director Lockhart explains as Durham grows, the calls to 911 go up. They broke a record last year, and they're on pace to break another one this year. That puts a strain on EMS resources.
22: And this is an issue that has continued despite the county's efforts to address it.
21: New positions for EMS were funded by the county in the recent budget. Lockhart says the first step is to fill all of their vacancies and then request more staffing.
22: We're making the best progress that we can with the resources that we've got.
21: In Durham, Monica Casey, WRAL News.
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19: Orange County Commissioners approved a resolution to name the new crisis center in honor of a commissioner who passed away. The Hillsborough facility will now be known as the J. Mazzetta Bedford Crisis Center. 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
1: Greetings in the name of Jesus. Jesus is Lord. This is Pastor Bruce LeGates, and I welcome you to the Joy Christian Center broadcast. Go get your Bible and follow along with today's teaching. First, let's go to a wonderful faith-filled song, and then we'll go right into today's lesson.

0: Let's all open our Bibles up to 1 Corinthians chapter 14. Folks, obey God and be filled with the Holy Spirit. And release your prayer language, praying in other tongues. Many in the body of Christ don't understand what we've been teaching for the last several weeks. But they can get the CDs. They can study them. They can get the study notes and study them. They can build their faith to receive being baptized with the Holy Spirit. And tongues come with it. Tongues are part of the package. Amen. It's part of your package. Amen?
1: Amen.
0: You buy a pickup truck, a pickup truck has a bed in the back. That's part of the package. That's why you get a pickup truck, because you want a bed back there. Amen?
1: Yes.
0: And it comes with it. And all kinds of things can go in the bed. Praying in tongues, getting filled with the Spirit and praying in tongues, that opens you up later to fill that bed with nine spiritual gifts, some of those nine spiritual gifts. Opens you up to be used with those nine spiritual gifts. That's something we'll look at another time. But there are nine Holy Spirit gifts. You're in chapter 14. And we will pick up with verse 1. Sister Pamela V. Moses is anointed to help us read after we pray. Heavenly Father, we thank you again for this precious, holy, written word of God. We come before you humbly to have the Holy Spirit teach us again. Teach, guide, and direct us. Holy Spirit, we want to learn more about you and more about the baptism of the Holy Spirit that Jesus will baptize the church with. In Jesus' name, we receive it by faith. We receive revelation knowledge from the Scriptures and by the Holy Spirit, which he was in charge of getting the Scriptures written as well. In Jesus' name we prayed. Everyone said, amen.
2: Amen.
0: Amen. Okay. 1 Corinthians chapter 14 in verse 1. It says, follow after charity. You got to follow after something. Well, the Bible says God is love. So if we want to follow somebody, we want to follow love, don't we?
1: Yes.
0: Well, charity means God's divine love. That's what the definition is. God's divine love. And the reason they used the word charity was to give you the idea of giving. You know, we passed out the little God loves you cards, and we encourage you to give them, you know. You know, when we have tithes and offerings, we give to God. And you have sometimes there are people that need help. You give to people that need help. You give to people. Follow after divine love. Follow after charity, God's divine giving love. That's the kind of love God is. He's a giver. God's divine love. And desire spiritual gifts. Desire spiritual gifts. But, or the word could also be and especially, rather or especially that you may prophesy. Now, turn back one page to your left to chapter 12. It might be one page. Chapter 12, and look at verse 7. It says, but the manifestation, or that means the display of the Spirit, the Holy Spirit, is given to every man to profit withal. For to one is given by the Holy Spirit the word of wisdom, to another the word of knowledge by the same Spirit, to another faith, or we call that special faith, because it's faith over and beyond your regular faith that you get as a Christian, faith by the same Spirit. To another, the gifts of healing by the same Spirit. To another, the working of miracles. To another, prophecy. Now, that's the word we used over there in chapter 14, the prophecy. prophesying prophecy. To another, discerning of spirits, that's seeing in the spirit realm, like seeing vision in a visions of spirits. To another, diverse kinds of tongues, different kinds of tongues, kinds of tongues. And to another, the interpretation of tongues. But all these worketh that one in the selfsame Spirit. The same Holy Spirit is working all these gifts through people that will be obedient to let the Holy Spirit use you. Dividing to every man severally as he will. So the Holy Spirit, these are what you call the spirits, the Holy Spirit gifts, the gifts of the Holy Spirit, or we call them the gifts of the Spirit. There are nine of them. And later we'll, in another lesson, we'll, in another section, we'll break them down. But there are three that say something and three that reveal something. There are three that do something. Right, power gifts. So you got a word of wisdom, word of knowledge, and discerning of spirits. They reveal something. Special faith, gifts of healings, working of miracles, they do something, they're power gifts. And then the vocal gifts, prophecy, diverse kinds of tongues, and interpretation of tongues. Now, go back to chapter 14 there. All right, Sister Pam, let's read verse 1 and 2, but when you come to charity, go ahead and translate it, God's divine giving love.
2: Follow after God's divine giving love and desire spiritual gifts, but rather that ye may prophesy. For he that speaketh in an unknown tongue speaketh not unto men, but unto God. For no man understands him. Howbeit in the spirit he speaketh mysteries.
0: Now that's good. That's a good thing. Speaking in tongues and speaking in the spirit, speaking mysteries, that's good. But this chapter is more concerned with getting the people in the church built up or edified and encouraged, getting their spirit man charged up and getting their soul satisfied and renewed, your mind renewed. See, when you pray in tongues, we know when you pray in tongues, it's like a battery charger. You're charging your spirit man up. It comes when you baptize the Holy Spirit. The Holy Spirit, when you pray in tongues, ko my shi ka ta ta shi ti o la shi ta na shi ti. That's like a generator, generating power in your spirit. So that when you go to minister to somebody, you're already built up, you're strong in power, and you can use that power to bless people and run the devil off. Cast out devils, etc. And lay hands on the sick and they will recover, etc. Okay? So, now, when you prophesying is God speaking to people, speaking to the church. Let me do it two ways. Pardon me. Go to your study sheet. To the red bullet there. The two kinds of tongues. Excuse me. See the two kinds of tongues there? The little red dot. You have an A and a B. You have a personal tongues and a public tongues and interpretation of tongues. Interpretation of them. All right, now. Your personal tongues is the initial evidence of being baptized with the Holy Spirit. We saw five documented cases in the book of Acts where the early Christians got born again, got water baptized, and then as another transaction, they got baptized with the Holy Spirit and spoke in tongues. Now, they were a Christian. When you receive Jesus, you're a Christian, and you get water baptized. Then, later, you can get baptized in the spirit realm, called the baptism with the Holy Spirit. And Jesus ministers that. The Holy Spirit brings Jesus to you from the Father, brings Jesus to you, you get born again. Now, Jesus brings the Holy Spirit to you and me to get us filled up full with power to witness and be effective ministers of the gospel. We're all called to be ministers of the gospel. Somebody take your right finger like that. Hit your chest with it. Say, I am.
2: I am.
0: According to the word of God.
2: According to the word of God.
0: I'm a minister of the gospel.
2: I'm a minister of the gospel.
0: That doesn't mean you're all prepared. It just means that's who God's called you to be. Now you're in training. Right? The more you learn, the more you can minister. Whatever little bit you learn now, you can share that with somebody. You can tell them, I don't know too much, but I know this. God loves you, but God so loved the world, He gave His only begotten Son. You know something?
3: Amen.
0: Minister what you know. Ministering to somebody, it means I'm doing something good for them. I'm helping them. I'm blessing them from God. You're God's agent. So take your finger again and hit your chest there. See, I'm God's agent.
2: I'm God's agent.
0: I'm God's ambassador.
2: I'm God's ambassador.
0: To my world.
2: To my world.
0: And the Holy Ghost lives in me.
2: And the Holy Ghost lives in me.
0: And some of us are baptized with the Holy Ghost.
2: And some of us are baptized in the Holy
0: and
2: Ghost.
0: And some of us are going to be baptized very soon.
2: And some of us are going to be baptized
0: with the Holy Ghost.
2: With the Holy Ghost.
0: So we can effectively be those ambassadors.
2: Be those ambassadors.
0: And those witnesses.
2: And those witnesses.
0: In Jesus' name.
2: In Jesus' name.
0: Amen.
2: Amen.
0: See, we are, but we're training. See? I was talking to a friend recently about baseball. Some guy comes up in high school, he's a baseball player. Maybe he's a good pitcher or something. Let's say he's a real good pitcher. And maybe he can hit too. And good player. And in college, real good. And the Yankees scout sees him. New York Yankees come in. Send, you know, these major leagues teams, they send scouts to all these colleges when they find out somebody playing good. They sit in the stands and watch them. And they try to sign them up for their team. Well, they don't immediately go to Yankee Stadium and start playing. They go to what they call a farm team. I don't know who the Durham Bulls are, but you know who what farm team they are. But they're a farm team. Raleigh's got a farm team. Different ones got farm teams. Greensboro, Charlotte, they all got farm teams. Some are A, Triple A, Double A, whatever. Different levels of farm teams. They train these guys in how to be professional ball players, and eventually, hopefully, they'll get called up to the majors in the big cities. Right?
3: Yes.
0: So we're a farm team right now. We're training, getting you ready for the big leagues.
3: Amen.
0: Amen.
2: Amen.
0: But in the meantime, we're still playing ball. You're still knocking the devil out. Still taking the bat and knocking him as far as you can knock him.
3: Amen.
0: Amen.
2: Yes.
0: And the more we learn, we can knock him farther.
3: Yes.
0: Amen.
2: Amen.
0: So anyway, so now, when you get baptized with the Holy Spirit, you get personal tongues. Now read that, sister. Read A, Sister Pam. Personal tongues.
2: Initial evidence of being baptized with the Holy Spirit.

0: work some things out for me. I could even pray for you. He can work some things out for you. But the point I'm making is, it's our language going to God. Okay? Now, prophecy is God bringing a message down from heaven, depositing it into a Christian who's willing to be used, and it comes up a couple words at a time, or one or two words at a time, and as you speak them out, he keeps giving you words, and you speak that message out to bless the people. That's called prophecy. So he's saying, I want you to pray in tongues, but I really want you to learn to prophesy. I want you to be willing to prophesy. Speak for God. Now, there's two main kinds of prophecy. One is God gives you a message in your heart and you speak it out for God. He normally doesn't give you the whole thing. He usually gives you a few words. But you know God wants you to speak it out. As you speak those few words, he'll continue to give you more words and more words and more words until the words stop and you know you're through. Then you might say, thus saith the Lord. Okay? We'll be studying those later, all the gifts. Okay, now, the other kind you do prophecy is it comes in two ways. It comes with two gifts. The gift of divers kind of tongues and the gift of interpretation. That's when God moves on somebody to speak out, not their regular prayer language from being born again, being baptized with the Holy Spirit, but a special divers kind of tongue. It's a different kind of a tongue that God gives you that you speak to the congregation, and they don't know what you're saying, but you're speaking it to them. It's coming from God to the people. Remember, go back to when you got baptized with the Holy Spirit. You're speaking from your spirit to God. Now it's God coming down through your spirit, and you're speaking to the people, God to the people. And then somebody, either the same person or somebody else, will give the interpretation in that known language, in that English language. I'll be speaking in tongues. For example, suppose I did it. Maybe Brother Mike would give the interpretation. Or I could give it too. I could speak in tongues and give interpretation too. But those two together equal that same prophecy that you do in English. So prophecy comes in those two major ways, either directly with English or directly with tongues and interpretation in English. They both equal prophecy. And that's something we'll study later, but that just so you know. So he wants you to prophesy. We're concerned about the praying in tongues with your personal prayer language. Now, look at verse 4 on chapter 14. Wait a minute. Go back to your study notes. Let's finish this out. Sister Pam, read B, public tongues and interpretation of them. B, on your study note, the two kinds of tongues.
1: Two of the nine gifts of the Spirit operated together, speaking to men for God, from God. A message coming down from heaven to his people by the Holy Spirit.
0: Right. So one is we're going up to God when we speak in our personal prayer language from being baptized by the Holy Spirit. We're going up to God. Now, God is coming down to the people for everybody. So he's saying, I want you to get involved with that. All right, so verse 1 says, follow after God's divine love and desire spiritual gifts, and especially that you prophesy. All right, that's another thing. Now, but look at verse 4 on chapter 14. Verse 4, what does it say?
1: He that speaketh in an unknown tongue edifieth himself.
0: That's good. That means you're charging your battery up. You're charging your spirit man. That's good. You edify yourself. But he that prophesies, he that prophesies edifies the church. This chapter 14 is more concerned with edifying the church than he is with your own personal deal. But he is letting you know the way you edify yourself is pray in tongues, your regular prayer language. Pray often. Pray as much as you can in tongues. When you're driving your car, when you're walking, when you're by yourself or whatever, pray in tongues. You don't do it around somebody else that doesn't believe in it. You don't want to, they'll think you're nuts, because you will be nutty if you do that. you know, you can use it as an example. You say, look, this is my prayer language, but you don't sit there and pray in tongues in front of somebody that doesn't know any better, you know. Now, I'll pray in tongues here a little bit just to show you an example. Or sometimes we'll pray after the end of the service or sometimes. Okay, now, look at verse

0: 5. What is the first phrase? The first phrase. Sister Pam?
1: I would that ye all speak with tongues.
0: I want you all to speak with tongues. I want you all baptized with the Holy Spirit and speaking in tongues. Yes, I want everybody to do that. But this chapter is more concerned with what? But rather
1: that ye prophesy.
0: Right. What he's saying is, it's a better, you have a more valuable purpose for the whole church. For greater is he that prophesies than he that speaks in a tongue, except to interpret. If you're speaking in a tongue and interpret, then that equals prophecy, see? Anyway, that's just, now, go to verse 17, please. When you pray in tongues, what does it say right there? Verse 17.
1: For thou verily givest thanks well.
0: When you give thanks in tongues, he's talking about giving thanks in tongues. And we'll go to verse 18.
1: I thank my God I speak with tongues more than ye all.
0: See? He said, look, I speak in tongues more than you all. And we talked about that. God gave him revelation. He wrote 14 books in the New Testament. But yet in the church, I'd rather speak 5 words of my understanding, that by my voice I might teach others also, than 10,000 words in an unknown tongue. So what he's saying is, so I can help you, I can edify you, I can build you up, I can train you, it's better that I speak to you in a known language, in my English, than this me get up here and talk in tongues. You wouldn't learn anything. I'd be edified. If I got up here and I just started talking in tongues, just started praying in tongues, I'd be edified. It'd help me. I'd be talking to God. It'd be doing good. But you would be, you'd think, what in the world is he talking about? Not helping me a bit. You just get up and leave. It's crazy. So he said, don't do that. You waste your time. See, this church was filled with these people that sometimes they'd get up and they'd start talking in tongues out of place. So maybe the preacher was trying to preach, and all of a sudden, Sister so-and-so would get up and say, I think I got a word from the Lord. And she'd go off in tongues. And then someone else would say, yeah, I think I got the interpretation. And they were all out of order. So he's writing this to get them straightened out. There's a proper way to do it, decently and in order. You don't do that in the church. You do that, that's your private prayer language. You know? Now, you might have a time in church when you're all praying in tongues because you're having a prayer time. But as far as when you're having a preaching, that's not the time to give somebody to hop up and say, I got a word. No, that's out of order. Amen?
2: Amen.
0: I always tell people, if you get a word while I'm preaching, take a note card and write it down.
2: Amen.
0: Start writing down what it is. And later show it to me, and we'll let you give it later for everybody to hear. You know?
2: Amen.
0: We won't. Okay, now. All right, so I just wanted you to show that right there. Now let's take our study sheet. Now, I'm going to go through this. We're going to run through this quickly today, and then we'll come back and do some a little more dissecting of it, a little more details of it next week. All right. Let's take this says reasons, some reasons to pray or speak in tongues. Now, this will help you so much. When you see how valuable it is, that will create a desire in you to be baptized with the Holy Spirit. Many of you are baptized with the Holy Spirit, but most of the people that hear this may not be. Many people that hear these CDs or hear the radio broadcast or hear it on Facebook, they have been born again. They've been water baptized, but their church never taught them about how to be truly filled with the Holy Spirit. Listen, there's been a lot of misunderstanding about being filled with the Holy Spirit. Most denominational churches do not have a clue because they don't speak with tongues. But they act like they're an expert, but they don't speak in tongues. If you want to know what it's all about, find somebody who speaks in tongues and knows what the Bible says about it and has studied it. Doesn't that make sense?
2: Amen.
0: If you want to know about brain surgery, you don't go to a heart doctor.
2: Right?
0: You want to go to somebody who knows about brains.
2: That's right.
0: If you're going to get operated on, you want somebody who's already been practicing for a while. You don't want to just start practicing on you.
2: That's right.
0: First time. You'd like to see their track record. Amen?
2: Amen.
0: Well, My wife and I have been praying in tongues since the early 1980s, 1982. All right? And then we've been studying ever since then and learning more and more. And these are some reasons. We're going to hit 20 of them real quick as to why you should be baptized with the Holy Spirit and pray in other tongues. All right, number one, Jesus did what, sister?
1: Commanded.
0: He commanded us to do what?
1: To be baptized with the Holy Spirit.
0: All right, he commanded us. That's a good reason to pray in tongues. That's a good reason to get baptized with the Holy Spirit. We were commanded by Jesus to do it. And we studied that in detail in Acts chapter 1. Also, we did it in Luke 2, by the way. We did it in Luke. We did Acts. We also did it over in Mark and Matthew. When John the Baptist said, Jesus will baptize you with the Holy Spirit and fire. He'll baptize you with the Holy Spirit. Jesus is the baptized with the Holy Spirit. But these are the main things in Acts. Acts 1, Acts chapter 2, Acts chapter 8, Acts chapter 9, Acts chapter 10, Acts 11, Acts 19. Acts chapter 2 was the day of Pentecost when they all, 120 plus or minus, got filled with the Holy Spirit and they all spoke with tongues. Acts chapter 8 was at Philip's crusade where all the people got filled with the Holy Spirit when the apostles came down and laid hands on them. After they were saved, after they were water baptized, then they got filled with the Holy Spirit and spoke in tongues. Acts chapter 9 is when the apostle Paul, Saul, got filled with the Holy Spirit. Okay? And Ananias came down and prayed for him. And he's the same one that says, I thank my God I speak in tongues more than you all. Acts 10, that was where Saul, I beg your pardon, that's where Cornelius' household, his house church, they got born again and filled with the Holy Spirit there in the same service. Acts chapter 11 is where they went back to Jerusalem and they said, we heard that you went into to be with Gentiles, Paul. What's wrong? Peter, what's wrong with you? Peter was there. Peter's the one that did that. He said, but Peter, what'd you go to those Gentiles for? We heard you went in to eat with them and you preached to them and whatever. He said, wait a minute, let me tell you what happened. As I was preaching to them about salvation and everything, they got saved and got filled with the Holy Ghost just like we did at the beginning. Who was I that I could withstand God? Yes. See? Then Acts chapter 19, they went to this city of Ephesus, found believers there, and the believers, he said, have you guys been filled with the Holy Ghost? Have you got the Holy Ghost since you believed? They said, we never heard about the Holy Ghost. All we know about is John the Baptist's baptism. So he got them all straightened out on that. Then they got water baptized as a New Testament Christian. And then when they laid their hands on them, they received the Holy Ghost and spoke in tongues and prophesied and whatever. So the point I'm making is all of these things show you Jesus commanded us to do it. And the very first thing he wanted the whole church to do is get filled with the Holy Spirit and pray in tongues. First thing, don't go out and do your preaching until you get filled with the Holy Spirit. So you need to let us pray for you so you get filled with the Holy Spirit. You need to let us pray for you so you get filled with the Holy Spirit. You need to let us pray for you so you get filled with the Holy Spirit.

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Until our next Bible lesson, remember, faith, trusting and believing God. 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